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3: 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And welcome to Mad Cow Disease, hosted by yours truly, Gabe Schwartzman. I'm here every Wednesday night at 9:30 to 10:30, giving you a taste of some alternative country punk kind of inspired music, whatever I'm feeling tonight. But I hope I can make, you know, this halfway point of your week that much better, and I hope the rest of your week is great and the beginning of your week has been phenomenal. That first song you just heard was Mona Lisa by Wishy, off of their upcoming album. And if you want to call into the station, our phone number is 212-998-1818. My email is gabe@wnyu. That's gabe@wnyu. Once again, you're listening to Mad Cow Disease right here on WNYU 89.1 FM. Let's get right back into the show. This is Can I Take My Gun to Heaven by Cracker. Enjoy.

0: That was Some Are Lakes by Land of Talk off of their self-titled album. Before that was Billy Came Back by This Is Lorelei off of The Singer and My Band. And at the top was I'm a Mindless Idiot by The Meat Puppets off of Two. Speaking of mindless idiots, I am joined once again in studio by none other than my occasional co-host, Tyler Izzo. Tyler, how are we?
1: Oh, Gabe, here we are to start off the new semester with a banger.
0: So you were telling me how you just got back from doing some work from an asynchronous, you know, sort of internship situation, and you didn't seem too overly pleased by it.
1: Hey, we all do it, okay? Summer comes around, you get that little fake unpaid internship to kind of convince your parents that you're doing something. You get that, you're sending some copy and paste emails left and right, boom, boom, boom, 7 straight hours at a computer. Unfortunately, some of these little internships, because they're, you know, informal and it's sort of this unpaid labor situation that is, you know, all unregulated, but you need it again because you want to tell your parents that you're doing something. Some of those happen to roll over into the fall. And so here you are in September, sitting here 4 months later, still sitting down in Bobst, shooting out these copy and paste emails, and you really start to question yourself at that point.
0: Yeah, I mean, boy, do I know it. You sort of become alienated from the work itself to a point where you're not even seeing the, you know, the outcome of your production. We're getting a little Marxist in here. Like,
1: email is the ultimate, the final point of the separation between, you know, the labor and the capital. That's email. That is what email represents at its core. And so I've fully turned on email at this point, and I kind of want to get a little momentum for almost an anti-email movement. Can we go back to the old ways? Can we go back to, I hand my letter to a man in a horse and buggy. He takes it, and in 4 to 6 days, maybe I'll get a response. Maybe I won't. Maybe it'll get lost in a storm or something. That's sort of the beauty of it.
0: Wow, so you want to go even more traditionalist than what people are trying. Like, people are saying social media is sort of the crux of, like, the downfall of society. Now we need to go back to more.
1: Baby, that's just the tip of the iceberg, all right? I'm talking social media. Let's get email out of here. Let's get, what else can we get rid of here?
0: Some would call email a positive form of social media. You would not agree.
1: Well, let me tell you, you do an unpaid internship for 5 months in a row, you might start to think a little differently on that.
0: Yeah, I mean, we'll continue this conversation. Next up, we got Crush by Blake the Man 1000 right here on WNYU.

0: 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Before it's too late. 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
2: Thank you for that PSA, Teller. The song you just heard was Seiko Buff by the Cocteau Twins off of Bluebell Knoll. That was a little, you know, diversion from our normal kind of music that we listen to here, but it was a fan pick from none other than our very own Tyler Izzo. And while I got you here, we were, you know, earlier in the show, we were talking about, you know, you versus you and your vendetta against the system of email. And this seems to be an ongoing sort of beef that you have specifically with all technologies. Do you want to tell us a little more about this?
0: The network of technology that now governs our lives has chosen me its sworn enemy. Don't believe me? Listen to this. One time, over the summer, had plans, set an alarm for early in the morning, the same way everyone sets an alarm on their phone. I checked, double-checked, triple-checked before I went to sleep to make sure that that alarm was checked off. Guess what happened? It didn't go off. Why? Couldn't tell you. My volume was up. There was no Bluetooth connected. I went down every possible rope that someone could investigate in trying to get to the bottom of this, and there was no answer. Okay? That doesn't convince you? Listen to this. Okay? The other day, walking down the street, who do I see but a 3-foot humanoid robot named Rizbot. You may have seen him on the little social media, on your little TikTok, on your Instagram, on your, you know, whatever else, LinkedIn or something like that. This little 3-foot, I'm not going to say the word because there's words that we're not allowed to say on this show, fella walks up to me and points at me and said some vulgar insults in front of all these people that then started laughing at me.
2: It seemed as though he targeted you out within a crowd of maybe 100 or so people. He knew his comrades of the robot community told him about you, and they almost put a hit out for your head amongst the robot community. Would this be a fair assessment of the situation?
0: I mean, to the defense of the robot community, I have been talking a lot of smack. Not only on this show, but sort of more broadly in general, they have reason to be scared of me. They do. They have reason to pick me out of a crowd, point to me, and say, that guy, let's embarrass him. Let's make him look bad so that you don't trust him as the leader of the anti-robot movement, which is starting to form.
2: If I was a robot listening to this show, I probably, you know, wouldn't have the best first impression and would maybe even feel a little slighted by some of the words you've said, but I think I'd be a more empathetic robot, but that's just me. I also heard that one of the most basic commands that a computer is built in with, the command C, command V. We learn this as children. We learn this before we learn to walk. The copy and paste feature, did that also break on your computer, I hear?
0: It has been a journey. Let me just tell you that. With my computer, our relationship, sometimes it just doesn't do what it's supposed to do, and I don't know how to troubleshoot that. They don't teach you how to, what am I going to do? In the middle of the day, take my computer to the Geek Squad at Best Buy? Is that what we're supposed to do? Do I ask the computer to fix itself? No. I'm waiting for an answer on that.
2: Oh, I thought that was a more open-ended question. I don't know if I have those answers for you yet, but I hope you find it is whatever you're looking for, and I hope you one day are able to stand up to your bullies, which are, in fact, the robots. This is Hit the G Chord Like a Boss by Holidays in the United States off of This Is My Second Rodeo.

That was Professional by Frog off of their newest record, Frog for Sale. Before that was Two Daughters and a Beautiful Wife by the Drive-By Truckers off of Brighter Than the Creation's Dark. Before that, you heard When We First Met, which is the new single by the Twisted Teens. And at the top was For an Old Kentucky Anarchist by the Orphans off of Raise the Youth. We're coming to the end of our set here, but we still got 10 minutes of music left, so let's keep right on the churn. And this is Every Time I Hear by Sharp Pins off of Radio DDR. Let's ride right here on WNOIU 89.1 FM.

0: That was Keep You by Emma Ogier, which is a single. And before that,
1: log on to www.wnyu.org.
0: Sorry about that. Before that was New Madrid by Uncle Tupelo. And before that, you heard Every Time I Hear by the Sharp Pins off of Radio DDR, like I already said. And Uncle Tupelo's song is off Anodyne, by the way. Thank you so much for joining us here on Mad Cow Disease, right here on WNYU.org. That brings us to the end of our show. Tyler, thank you so much for joining us.
2: It's been a pleasure, as always.
0: Yeah, maybe we'll see you another time. Maybe not, but as we will continue to live and breathe anyways. Have a wonderful rest of your week, WNYU listeners. Hope you get to the weekend mostly unscathed. Once again, I'm Gabe Schwartzman, and this has been Mad Cow Disease. Thank you.

Hello, hello. My name is Addie. This is my show, Red Beats, and you are listening to WNYU on 89.1 FM from the city of New York. Usually on this show, I play Cold War era world music, more recently kind of world dance music. Tonight, completely off. Tonight, we are doing twee music. I was supposed to have a guest on today who was going to do a bunch of Filipino music for you. But he had a super busy day and some last minute things come up and so canceled, and I had not gone and found new music for you guys for this week. So you're going to listen to what I've been listening to, which is a lot of twee music. One of my friends and I have been pioneering maybe starting a twee band. And so we've just been listening to a ton as inspiration. And that's kind of what I've been bumping as I've been walking around town the first few weeks of school. Do I have anything else? I don't have that much else. By the time I'm here for this show, I have been on campus for 12-ish hours. I start at 11 a.m. on Wednesdays and I end at 11:30 p.m. with you guys. So a little bit brain dead, but a lot of good music. And I'll kind of chat with you guys throughout this. About, I don't know, what's on here, why I like it. Nothing too big, nothing too historical or interesting for tonight, but fun nonetheless. Yeah, the song that you just heard is Punk as the F Word, I'm not allowed to say it, by the American Analog Set off their album Known by Heart. One of my favorite bands of all times. My friend Jane, who goes to school in Seattle, put me onto them a few years ago, and every single year since, they're one of my top most listened to artists on Spotify. The next song up is Tea or Coffee by Gaze, which is a smaller band that I recently found, like just a few thousand Spotify followers, but the Spotify algorithm gave them to me and they're great. So Tea or Coffee off the album Shake the Pounce. Enjoy.

Here, sign here. And remember, next time you cut a record, you say, sport, that I control this business. Understand? Okay? I remember something else. I make hits, not the public. I tell the DJs what to play. Understand? Yeah. Now, what do you all know what?

0: Hello, hello, and welcome back. Before I hit a PSA for legal reasons, let me do a little bit of song IDing. So that song is Souvenir by Brittle Stars off of their album Garage Sale EP plus Remixes. Before that, we listened to Jewels and Lots of Wealth by Sticko off the album Jewels and Lots of Wealth. And then before that, Spooky single version by Dusty Springfield off the album Love Songs. And then I feel like I always say this a different way every single time I say this song. Relinquin' Heart by the Cockatoo Twins off the album Milk and Kisses. And then I've ID'd. Cool. I'm going to hit a PSA before I forget, because then I do have some history. I said no history, but then I got very curious about where Tweet started, and I feel like I need to tell you guys. So here we go. Medical aid for Palestinians. In 1948, the forced expulsion of Palestinians from their indigenous lands marked the beginning of decades of displacement, occupation, and premature death. In Gaza, more than 90% of children show symptoms of chronic depression and anxiety. Medical aid for Palestinians provides the human right of health care to Palestinians living under occupation or as refugees. Their teams work in a unified and strategic way to develop sustainable Palestinian-led healthcare services to meet those needs. Working in partnership with local health providers, MAP aims to ensure equitable access to essential health and nutrition services for those who are most vulnerable, such as children, older people, and those with disabilities. For more information, visit www.map.org.uk. Again, that is www.map.org.uk. This has been a public service announcement from WNYU. Cool. I bring up the origins of Twee, I guess, because I was on a road trip maybe a month ago now. One of my friends was driving. All of us have known each other since we were in like middle school. So to preface, I feel like we're already all kind of mind melded, but we were hitting the type of like post-trip delusion where everybody is like just so on the same wave, to the point where it kind of feels like we're speaking gibberish to everyone who's not like the three of us. We're driving home, we're coming back to New York, and I make some comment about how I've been sitting in the backseat of the car making a Twee playlist, and my friend whips around and she says, "What? Me too." We had been sitting in the car like both making Twee playlists, both adding a lot of the same stuff. But what I found to be really interesting is where our differences in the understanding of Twee are. They're very different. It's like the second song she put on, one of my favorite songs of all time, shout out, Carry Me Ohio by Sun Kil Moon. I don't particularly feel like that's Twee. I don't know. And so I was looking up, what are the origins? Weird, hearing things on the computer. It asserts that the Velvet Underground has retroactively been the beginning. Cool, the Mega Seg is starting. It keeps doing that. Losing my train of thought. Then credits Lou Reed, which I get a little bit more, and then moves it all the way into the Juno soundtrack. It's this kind of like pivotal moment in Twee, which is funny because I feel like when I'm trying to discern whether a song is like Twee or indie rock or like, I don't know, this Wikipedia article uses bubblegum indie rock, which I've never heard, but I feel like I know the sound it's talking about. I always think back to the Juno movie too, so I like that as kind of a delineating factor. Anyways, that's a little bit of a tangent, but if you want to talk Twee culturally, musically, otherwise, feel free to call in. I would love to hear other people's takes. I feel like it's a subgenre that just like kind of encapsulates a lot and also nothing. Give me a call. The studio number is 212-998-1657. Again, that is 212-998-1657. And you are listening to WNYU on 89.1 FM from the city of New York. I'm going to get back to the music and figure out why the Mega Seg has been liking playing underneath while I do all of my mic breaks. Enjoy. Next up, we have Season of Young Mouse by Handsome Boy Technique off the album Adelaide Land.
1: There are many climaxes in marriage.
2: Well, that is, well,
1: I am sure that you all know what I mean. Well, that is, well, I am sure that you all know what I mean.

Okay, that was Magic 8 Ball by Cub off the album Box of Hair. I think that song is very sweet, but listening to it on the really nice station speakers, all of a sudden it kind of has the same sound as like the intro to the intro song to The Office. Anyways, before that it was Tried and True by Ween off the album Quebec. And then before that, 104 Degrees by Slaughter Beach Dog off the album Motorcycle.jpg. Texting with one of my friends right now, and when this came on, he was like, oh my god, I love that song. He always listens, shout out, and put this on for him because we drove once from Los Angeles, where we're from, up to Ojai for one night to this women's center that had like less than 100 people in it to see an acoustic Slaughter Beach Dog set, which was awesome. Almost ran out of charge on the electric car on the way back. That was not awesome. While I'm here and I'm plugging things, which I'm not really supposed to do because the FCC will take me out back and shoot me, I can't tell you to read, but right now I'm super distracted because I'm reading one of my friend's writing. He has a Substack. It's called On Memory and Myth. I think it'll come up if you search that. And I'm reading The Lights Still Come On. I'm on the edge of my seat. A six-year-old boy has just gone missing in 1998. And we're about to find out, maybe, I don't know, what happened to him. Really, really well written. I am forgetting to ID and forgetting to come on air because I'm like stuck in the thick of it. I'll update you guys if I finish reading before the set's over. And on that note, I'm already running out of time, so enjoy the next song. It's Kitty Craft, which I feel like is very classic twee. Par 5 off the album Beats and Breaks from the Flower Patch.

Hello. We are reaching last song of the night. If no one shows up, I'm going to hit last two songs of the night, but we're definitely going to go past 11:30. Obviously, the next song that I played after I ID'd was not Par 5 by Kitty Craft. This is Par 5 by Kitty Craft. That was Stars in the Movies by Lee Ku off the album Lee Ku. What did I have to say? Hey, if you follow me on Instagram and you're joining this show off of my story, please shoot me a text. Please don't just like go lurk and listen without letting me know that you're listening. You guys are running up my story and I don't know if you're listening or not. That's too many voices, too many ears. Whoa, too many ears listening. And I don't know why are you guys being creeps about it? We're friends. Shoot me a text. Anyways, last song of the night is another Brittle Stars song. It's Tripping Me Up off the album Brittle Stars. And then if we get there, if no one comes in, I have yet to find out if anyone runs a set after me on Wednesday nights, but I don't think so. I'll be playing Lose Me on the Way by Hope Sandoval and the Warm Inventions off maybe my favorite album of all time, Barbarian Fruit Bread. When people are over at my place, this is like always what's just kind of playing in the background. I think this album is absolutely beautiful. I think Hope Sandoval is beautiful. Shout out Hope Sandoval. Yeah, and if you are listening, my name is Addy. This is my show Red Beats. Usually Cold War era world music, tonight twee music. 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Or if you're coming to us online, you're at WNYU.org in the city of New York. Have a wonderful rest of your night and enjoy the last few songs.

0: What's up, WMIU? We're Frat Mouse. Thanks so much for having us. Woo! This is our first song.
1: We love 89.1 WNYU. Woo! Baby. Shout out.

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2: Well, I can't waste any more of my time completing all you send out and thinking you could hang up over it.

Our new album just came out in January. As of right now, it's semi-recent. It's our first time on the East Coast. Feeling so welcome, so shout out everyone on WNYU for making us feel welcome. Such a pleasure.

0: Okay.
1: What's next, BO2?
0: BO2. This next song is called BO2. That song was called Back to the Rhythm from our new album, Flea House. This one's called BO2, Zombies. And it goes like this.

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1: Baby.

Yo, Justin, what up? What up? What up? It's your big bro, Robert Glasper. Hey, I was thinking, bro, I think it'd be dope if you did an arrangement of Freedom Jazz Bands. Nobody really mess with it like that. I think you do some justice, bro. Justice, Justin. You see what I did there? It's what I do, man. It's what I do. Anyway, see what you can do with it.

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0: you motherfunker?
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0: Hey y'all, welcome to Game of Thrones on 89.1 FM, also streaming live on WNYU. This is one of your co-hosts, Reva.
1: And also your other host, Kirsten. So today we're going to be talking about the whole WNBA recap, the whole season. So, Reva, do you want to start us off? Or actually, you know what? I'll start us off with, just to like sum it up, we're going to sum it up for you. Get
0: okay,
1: excited.
0: I'll start. So, number one.
1: Whoa, we're going to do the Western Conference first.
0: Okay, so the team that ranked number one, the Western Conference with 30 wins, 10 losses, and you can say the
1: 75% wins, I guess.
0: Is the Minnesota Lynx.
1: Which I'm not shocked about. Stud Buds.
0: Yeah.
1: Love them. Oh my God, they actually. Sue Bird and someone else, their like podcast, they like did a like. Their top of the season. They rated like the players, and the Stud Buds won like the gays of the season, I think.
0: They should.
1: And then Courtney Williams also won like on their podcast, like their perspective. Like Courtney Williams also won best dressed.
0: As she should.
1: Yeah.
0: As they both should.
1: I don't remember who the other one was, but I know it was Arike from Dallas Wings, one of them. Or she also won. There's three people that won best dress. I don't remember who the second one was. It might have been Marina. Not gonna lie.
0: Oh, her outfits.
1: Yeah. Okay. Sorry.
0: Her outfits.
1: Okay. Okay. Next, Las Vegas Aces. Which up until recently, aka like 10 minutes ago, Reva didn't know that they won the playoffs.
0: I just was not
1: midterms. Yeah. Midterms, guys.
0: Midterms. I had like two huge papers, two huge exams. I was like, I don't have the time to. Keep up with this stuff, but I'm not surprised, and I probably would have guessed that they won because they win.
1: Especially if the Lynx were out.
0: Yeah, they literally win it almost every year. Like, I am desensitized to it. Like, I just like if someone asked me, I would just say Aces because I'm pretty sure they would have won. Like, they always win. So
1: yeah, and then AJ Wilson won MVP.
0: Asia. She calls Asia Wilson.
1: Sorry.
0: AJ.
1: It's fine. I'll crop that out. Yeah, she won Player of the Year
0: again.
1: Yeah,
0: she should.
1: It was a third year in a row or a fourth year.
0: I would keep
1: multiple
0: track,
1: years in
0: bro.
1: A row.
0: Just numerous
1: which,
0: years.
1: It's fine. Obviously, there was other players that like were high up there, but you know what? She deserves it. Everyone says this was like her GOAT year, which we were supposed to look up her stats. Let's see if I can like find her stats. But she did a good job this season, in my opinion. I mean, I don't really watch the Aces. I find them to be kind of boring. I don't know if that's just me. Do you watch the Aces or not really?
0: Not really.
1: Okay. Let's see. She had 23.4 games.
0: Well,
1: I mean, 20
0: points per game.
1: Points per game. But, like, you think that's good, but, like...
0: It is good.
1: Well, it is good. It's very good.
0: That's
1: but,
0: very
1: like,
0: good.
1: Paige Becker's a rookie, had 19.6
0: well,
1: or something.
0: Well, that's just because she's, like, a prodigy. There's certain players like the Caitlin Clarkson and the Paige Beckers, like they're just like they're all prodigies like that. That's just
1: yeah, you know, I guess.
0: Not every player is like that.
1: Wait, let's see what Nafisa had because I think she should have won.
0: That's still a lot of points to average per like that's crazy.
1: Yeah, I definitely think it's pretty impressive. Let's see. Nafisa 22.9. Okay, so there was like a very close
0: They're in the same range.
1: Yeah.
0: And they're both, that's amazing.
1: And I think Alyssa Thompson was also number 3 in the ranking for MVP.
0: Wow.
1: MVP should have been.
0: MVP.
1: Next year. Okay, next, Seattle Storm. Surprised they made it to the playoffs. Not gonna lie.
0: I don't have much to say.
1: Sue Bird just got a statue.
0: Where?
1: In Seattle for the Seattle Storms.
0: As she should do.
1: Yeah, honestly, pretty good record, 62%. Literally, like, barely behind the Aces. So, like, they could have just pulled out a one. So, who knew? They were not going to do well.
0: Next up, we have a Phoenix Mercury in fourth place.
1: And, well, the Western Conference fourth place.
0: Yeah, and they had 19 wins, 21 losses. And, yes, me and Kirsten had talked about how these rankings are so funny because they're ranked fourth place, but they played amazing in the playoffs against Liberty and all that.
1: They got second.
0: Yeah, and did make it pretty
1: far. But the Aces did win because the finals were like out of seven, so the Aces won the first four games.
0: And how much?
1: They lost all zero. Because they play like up until seven, and they have to win at least four.
0: The Aces
1: won all four games. But they were pretty close. Like,
0: this one made it. That was crazy.
1: They were like, it wasn't even like, oh, like 80 to 50. It was like 49-51.
0: Oh, so it was like a tie. Yeah. It was a good. Okay, so they're pretty good. Like, I think when it comes down to like important games, like even during the Liberty game that I was watching, like they can show up and they perform and they, you know, finish.
1: Yeah.
0: What they have to do, and they just get it done.
1: They'll probably get some good rookies too. Yeah. So that'll probably help. Next up, Dallas Wings.
0: This is so. I mean, again, I would have thought for a team with Paige Beckers, I know that like one person can't do everything, but like. She's so good.
1: But, like, they were, like, the injured team. Well, actually, a lot of the teams were the injured team. But, like, I don't know.
0: I don't think they only won nine games. Like, I was like, wait.
1: I think they made a joke. And someone made a joke in a podcast that they didn't even get, like, double digits.
0: Well, yeah, because they're stuck in the single.
1: But, what was I going to say?
0: I just would have thought with Paige.
1: Well, they had to do, like, 7-day contracts and, like, 2-week contracts for a bunch of, like, players that were like overseas or like veterans or like people that weren't playing because they like didn't have enough players because everyone got hurt. So like they didn't really have like a team. They were just like they were just like randos who like decided to like join a like, team together.
0: Yeah, they just joined forces.
1: It's like me and you joining the team.
0: I have athletic ability. I'm not good at basketball. I suck.
1: Okay, well, they were a pretty bad team anyway, so.
0: I still would have sucked. Okay. Like.
1: Okay, next is the Los Angeles Sparks. Kelsey Plum's team. This is like.
0: Dang, they did bad, bro.
1: Okay. Like, I expected them to do better, but I don't really know.
0: I feel like I didn't really keep up with.
1: Especially being in LA, too. Like, I feel like that's where a bunch of, like, celebrities are. And, like, they had a bunch of celebrities at the games. Not as much as the Liberties, but, like. Still, like, Shamaya Moore was at the Paige Beckers Dallas Wings game.
0: You're, like, in LA. I don't know. I feel like there's also just, like, big sports. Especially what? Basketball culture.
1: Yeah.
0: There. I mean.
1: Especially with the Lakers.
0: Yeah.
1: You have, like, the Lakers and the Sparks being in the same
0: like
1: city.
0: On the, like, West Coast, like, there's just.
1: Yeah.
0: A lot of cool basketball. Like, there's, like, USC. There's
1: Stanford, all these, yeah, UCLA. Stanford,
0: yeah, all these big schools.
1: Actually, there's more East Coast schools, I would
0: think. There are more, like, East Coast, but, like, they're still, like, huge.
1: But, like in California, yeah, you're right. LA Sparks.
0: Do better.
1: Maybe you'll make a comeback next year. Next season. Y'all have till March. Anyways, Eastern Conference. Number one, New York Liberties, which were out in the semifinals.
0: I just think they're probably tired or whatever it may be.
1: They were also injured.
0: Yeah.
1: I thought they did pretty good.
0: They have a great record.
1: They have the best record.
0: Yeah.
1: 80%. Yeah.
0: Get it.
1: Great. One of those losses was by the Dallas Wings.
0: That's crazy.
1: I know, it was a shocking game. Like, even the players were
0: shocked.
1: There's
0: just always going to be upsets, random little.
1: Yeah. We both saw the Wing. I mean, sorry. We saw the
0: Mystics.
1: Liberties. Whoa.
0: We saw the Liberties and the Mystics,
1: yeah. I thought the Liberties were good. I don't really pay attention to half of the team, but, like, on the Liberties, but half of them were, like, really good.
0: They're just good overall. Like, I'm just. Also, for me, when I watch basketball, like, I don't understand the complete logistics that somebody who played basketball would. Like, I went.
1: Really?
0: Like, I understand the basic rules.
1: Okay.
0: I'm not, like, I went with a girl, a friend, named Anna to watch.
1: Shout out Anna.
0: Yeah, shout out Anna if you're watching this or listening. We went to go see, it was one of like the playoff games. It was New York Liberty and it was, yeah, Phoenix Mercury. And like when I was sitting there watching it, she had just like a better understanding of it because she was like, she had played basketball competitively, like AAU, all that kind of stuff. So like her just knowledge of basketball was so much more in depth than mine. Like she was explaining all these things that like, her as a player, like, she understood or, like, had been through or, like, she just, like, obviously when you play this sport, you have a better understanding. So, obviously, people like that, when they watch it, it's, like, you're watching it through a different lens where I was just, like, oh, my God, they made a shot. They're so good. Like, good job.
1: Made
0: like,
1: a basket.
0: A basket, whatever the terminology.
1: The thing that I don't get is, like, illegal screenings and illegal plays because I remember someone, I actually watched a TikTok video yesterday about the, guys, people are going to think I'm a huge Paige Beckers fan, which honestly, I'm very proud to be a Paige Beckers fan. Go UConn Huskies. But they were playing in the semifinals 2024 season, and they lost to Iowa, and because they did an illegal screening, and, like, people were saying, like, that's when, like, they knew, like, the game was over, and, like, they were, like, 1 point difference. It was March Madness.
0: I feel like I remember this.
1: And, like, it was a huge upset with, like, Nika Mule. Like,
0: oh, I miss March Madness so much.
1: Oh, my God, me too. I'm so excited. Fun. But, like, I just don't understand, like, illegal screenings, because I watched the play, and I was like, that looked fine.
0: I don't know how to explain, like, I only have a vague understanding of screening because of lacrosse. My, like, couple years that I played, that was so bad. I would just dabble and I was just, like, bored and whatever. That was just, like, my, like, random side quest that I chose. But it's similar to basketball. Like, I was a defender, so, like, people would kind of, like, set, like, a screen thing on me.
1: Yeah, I don't think we know what it means.
0: No, like, I know, like, when it comes to, like, say, like, I'm playing a game, like, I'll understand how to navigate it and, like, what it is. But, like, it can't be, like, moving.
1: No, that, like, doesn't make sense.
0: No, like, the person that sets the screen can't, like you can't move. Like, you have to do this thing.
1: Okay, I'll go back and watch the play.
0: Because, like, when they're like this, like, in basketball, they'd be like this.
1: Yeah.
0: Like,
1: wait a second. Like, wait, okay, sorry.
0: And, like, if you move, I think that's, like, whatever.
1: Sorry, I just looked.
0: But in basketball, like, I probably sound, like, really dumb right now, because I don't know anything about basketball. But I think Anna explained to me that when someone sets a screen on you or something, like, you can, like, pretend to be dramatic and, like, fall backwards, and then they'll get a foul or something.
1: Wow. I think we should join a basketball team.
0: I think that'll help us understand.
1: Yes. But we're going to go into all women's sports, so we might have to join all different types of women's
0: I'd
1: sports.
0: I'd love to try.
1: Yeah, me too.
0: I've played a really random assortment of them. So.
1: Yeah, same. I feel like we played different ones, though.
0: Yeah.
1: So maybe we'll... I played basketball for 6 years.
0: I played in, like, third grade, and I scored for the other team.
1: Good for you. Oh, wait. Yeah. I didn't realize what
0: no,
1: you
0: said. No, it took me, like... I was also at a basketball camp, and it took me, like, a week to just, like, make an actual basketball shot. That's when I knew.
1: That's embarrassing.
0: Yeah, it's not my sport. Actually, I love watching it, but I can't play.
1: Next up is Connecticut Suns, which they weren't even in the playoffs. So how were they ranked number two?
0: I don't know.
1: I don't understand that. Were they in the playoffs?
0: I don't know. I could not tell you.
1: Wait, I don't think... No, they were not in the playoffs. I didn't think they were. No, they weren't in the playoffs. So, okay.
0: Oh, my God.
1: Rava's on Instagram
0: no,
1: right
0: I'm
1: now.
0: Not, bro, no,
1: anyways, I don't know how they make the playoffs, but they got 70%. Speaking of that, Marina and Naya are not dating? Question mark.
0: They are dating.
1: No, they're not. They broke
0: what do you
1: up.
0: Mean? When?
1: Like, yes, like last week, like two couple days ago.
0: When did they break up?
1: I don't think they were ever dating. I think it was
0: yes,
1: a joke.
0: They were, Kirsten.
1: No,
0: girl.
1: No, they like
0: the videos they made. You don't make that with a friend.
1: No, but
0: like,
1: they like posted like they were like it was a joke.
0: No, it wasn't.
1: Well, they're not together.
0: Who makes a video like this with someone? Like, you don't do that with a friend, bro.
1: Okay, whatever. I don't.
0: Who has a whole photo shoot with a friend? Actually, you can do that, but like. No.
1: No, I don't think they're together.
0: This they are, bro.
1: I don't.
0: Don't piss me off. Oh, look at this.
1: Anyways, we'll continue. I'll continue. Indiana Fever's Caitlin Clark's team. How many games did she play? Like four? Probably five? Nine. Probably like.
0: Our low key was like.
1: At least 10.
0: This is, I'm not when I was like, lost when my like hype for her, but I was like, I just haven't seen you play in so long. Like, what am I.
1: Yeah. Her team was good, though. I really like one of the players on the team. I can't remember her name, but I don't really love Sophie Cunningham. I'm not gonna lie. Oh, Lexi Hull. I think she's funny, and I think she's cutie. Rainbow's over here trying to figure out if they broke up, which they did. You go on Naya's TikTok. Go. Okay, she's ignoring me. That's fine. Anyways.
0: Not popular loner in her bio. What is this, like, sixth grade?
1: Speaking of that, and NYU women's basketball player followed me on Instagram.
0: Ooh.
1: I don't know her name. And honestly, I
0: did
1: was
0: you
1: just
0: follow her first.
1: Yes.
0: Okay. I was like, girl.
1: No, she didn't.
0: No,
1: she didn't follow me. Like, anyways. So if any women's basketball players at NYU are hearing this, like, come and follow us, because Riva and I will be at your games.
0: I just like to watch basketball.
1: Yeah,
0: like,
1: we're going to... Also, they're really good, and they got new jerseys yesterday.
0: That's very cool.
1: I'm excited to see them play.
0: Like, at my old school where I transferred from, well, like, our coach would make us... Like, because I was on the rowing team, so our coach would make us go to other, like, sporting events, like, women's sports to, like, whatever support. That's, like, the only nice thing he did. Oops. Anyway, so we would, like, go watch Lehigh women's basketball. I don't know anybody on the team, but I loved watching it because it was so fun. Like, they played Boston, Army, Navy. Like, it was so fun.
1: Wait, that's actually cool.
0: It's a really cool conference. Patriot League, shout out. Thanks for having me. For, like, 2 years. But I, like, loved watching it. So I miss, like, because, like, we had, like, a huge, like, stadium that were, like, it was so cool. It was amazing. So I miss that, like, sports aspect of school. Like, even, like, we had huge football games. Like, you know, you could tailgate. Yeah, they're amazing. They're actually really, really good. They're very good. They went to, like, the NCAA. Like, they were very good.
1: Who knew?
0: Yeah, who knew? But they're amazing. Shout out.
1: So
0: we'll be there.
1: In conclusion, we will be at the women's. Will we go to the men's basketball NYU? Maybe.
0: Just kidding, yeah.
1: We'll pull up. But, like, women's will be there. Biggest cheerleaders. Okay, next team. Wait, do you have anything else to say about the Fevers?
0: No. Literally, no. Atlanta Dream, number 4. Literally, I don't know. I didn't really pay attention.
1: They're fine.
0: They're okay. Like, Washington Mystics.
1: I don't criticize my Mystics. I love them.
0: They're, like, again, like, not that it's, like, a real, it's just, like, okay. Like, cool.
1: I love Kiki Efron and Sonny Citron. I love... And Georgia!
0: Georgia!
1: I'm so excited for her to play next season when she's not injured with her ACL. So excited for that. And then last but not least, Chicago Skies, which... Honestly, didn't have the worst record. They were better than the Dallas Wings and the Los Angeles Sparks. So them getting ranked 6th in the Eastern Conference isn't entirely that bad. Chicago Sky does have Angel Reese, which we had a little trouble remembering which team she was on because I knew she was, like, the only player on the team, but I, like, didn't really know anything else about that.
0: She didn't have her comments. Is that where she said
1: it? Yeah. So, Chicago Sky, I expect to see a lot from you. Also, I think I could be wrong about this. Don't the worst-ranked teams get more of the draft?
0: Yeah. It's so that it's, like, spread out equally so that, like...
1: But don't they get the first picks?
0: Yeah, so that the best teams aren't getting, like, the best players and then everyone... Like, they're just blowing out every team.
1: Yeah.
0: It's like you spread it, like, evenly. You know?
1: But I think the teams just keep switching players. Which
0: I'm glad it keeps it interesting.
1: A lot of teams, a lot of players were up for contracts. Up for, like, their contract. What am I trying to say? A lot of players were, like, able to be drafted or, like, switched teams. And a lot of coaches, too. So I think it'll be interesting to see, like, which team everyone will end up getting on. Also, side note, Connecticut Sun, they lost all of their starters from the 2024 season.
0: Mm.
1: So, like, they were all brand new players for the most part as, like, the starters. So, in case you're wondering why Reva hasn't spoken, she's still over here trying to figure out if Naya Rivers...
0: Why did they break up? I'm trying to, like, I'm distraught.
1: Because
0: just, like, less than a month ago, they were, like, at New York Fashion Week together, like, oh my god, like, what? I'm so confused. What's the reasoning?
1: I think it was, honestly, I want to say it was a publicity stunt, as much as I hate saying that, but I genuinely think it might have been a publicity stunt.
0: That's crazy.
1: I agree.
0: We did that.
1: And then, I guess we'll talk about the upcoming season, which we just talked about this before. But they have two teams, the Portland Fire and the Toronto Tempos, which I was like, why? I didn't know the Portland Fires. I've heard, but I didn't know they were 2026. I thought they were going to come in 2027. But according to the WBA website, they are coming 2026, which I guess makes sense because they're coming to, like, the Western Conference with the Toronto Tempos are coming to the Eastern Conference.
0: That's so fun.
1: So they're, like, equal.
0: I'm excited to see more players.
1: Yeah, because that means more players will get picked up.
0: They should. Like, I'm excited to see that. That'd be so fun.
1: More players. Actually, but people say, like, they get more money overseas.
0: Yeah.
1: So maybe they won't. I don't know. We'll see.
0: They probably won't again, so they'll come back here and play.
1: Also, people are speculating that the New York Liberty's coach will go to the Toronto Tempos.
0: Oh.
1: Which I don't know. But as we were talking about, like, last week, it's like, I don't know how it's going to work with, like, visas in Canada.
0: Well, I think when you're, like, an athlete or, like, if you have, like, something like that, like, if you're on a sports team, like, they'll take care of it. Like, it's not...
1: Yeah.
0: I'm assuming it's, like, a work visa, but, like, they'll be taken care of. Like, it's fine.
1: Yeah, no, I'm sure they're going to be fine. Wait.
0: Canada's so fun. Also, shout out Canada.
1: It's, yeah, Tim Hortons.
0: I think it's such a great
1: sign. Wait, that sounds really American of me.
0: No, it doesn't.
1: Yeah, it does.
0: But I'm excited to see... So, there's, like, a YouTuber I used to grow up... Like, I used to grow up watching her, and, like, I loved her.
1: Who?
0: Her name is Lily Singh.
1: Oh, my God! She's one of my favorites!
0: I love her.
1: She's from
0: Canada? Yeah, she's from Canada. I think she's from Toronto, actually. So, she is one of, like, the co-owners, or, like... I think she's gonna, like, help... She's one of the co-owners of Toronto Temple.
1: Really?
0: Yes. Which is so...
1: Oh, my God, I love
0: cool,
1: that.
0: And I'm so excited to, like, see her, like, step into that role... Because that's just, like, so cool to see again.
1: Someone
0: that I used to, like, watch
1: love.
0: Since I was growing up. And also someone with the same last name as me. It's so fun.
1: Like, oh, wait. Really?
0: Yeah. It's just so fun.
1: She's your sister. Are y'all related?
0: No. People used to ask me that, and I was like, no, we're not. But
1: you can just say you are.
0: No. I feel like we never get along very well. But, yeah, she's a co-owner, which is so cool.
1: Wait, I actually love that.
0: Like, I like, you know, she made it for herself, and now she's involving herself in women's sports, which she's passionate about, which is so cool.
1: I think everyone should be passionate about women's sports.
0: They should,
1: though.
0: And, like, it's gonna be so cool seeing how she, like, handles things, how she, like,
1: and she'll make it, funny.
0: Yeah.
1: And, like, interesting.
0: She'll make it fun. So.
1: Hear me out. Next, exactly October, wait, what day is it? October 18th, 2026, we're all gonna be saying that Toronto Tempos is the most fun,
0: funny team.
1: Yeah.
0: Okay.
1: Actually, can they be the Minnesota Lynx?
0: We'll like speculate.
1: We'll discuss. You'll see us next year. And then yeah, so new coaches. I don't think anything really ended up happening from the whole getting on the commissioners.
0: Is she still like she's not gonna get fired?
1: I don't think anything happened. But
0: how do you not get fired if you were dragged that bad? Like I would literally quit my job and move to a different country and be like, bye. Like,
1: yeah, because that was, like, publicly. Like, it wasn't even, like, oh, like, they did it and, like, we don't, like, know about it. We, like,
0: no,
1: hear speculations.
0: Publicly, yeah.
1: But, like, we have videos. We have people that come from so many different backgrounds that are hating on you, too. It's not even, like, oh, like, it's just, like, one group of people. Like, it's everybody.
0: Weren't there, like, NBA players?
1: Too? NBA players, like, college coaches.
0: Yeah.
1: Literal, like, radio, TV station people that were, like, talking
0: if
1: about the
0: no
1: whole
0: one
1: thing.
0: At all has any respect for you, like, no, like, you have to have respect to be able to do, like, a
1: yeah.
0: job in leadership kind of stuff.
1: But then she would, like, she's in her press conference, she was like, I'm a person myself, like, I'm a human, and, like, I think I remember seeing on, like, social media, people were like, no one cares.
0: Which that's mean.
1: Which I like, do understand, like, you are a human, but, like, you still continue to not treat these people with respect.
0: Well, that's the premise of your whole job.
1: And you're also, like, walking away with, like, I'm sure millions.
0: Yep.
1: And, like, you just, like, someone, like, spoke up and you gave them a fine of, like, $20,000.
0: Yeah, or like, to quiet them. To silence somebody.
1: Yeah, who knows.
0: That's what he sounds like.
1: Also, I believe the Mercury's coach got kicked out or thrown out in the last game, too. In the, like, the finals. Like, the last game of the finals, too. So, like... All
0: this
1: the coaches
0: is just
1: are
0: bad
1: like
0: leadership. I think
1: yeah.
0: If you think that you're a good leader because you scare people into,
1: she's
0: know,
1: not
0: doing
1: even
0: what
1: scary.
0: You want. Not scary, but like I'll find you. Like, just, like, you try to silence
1: Kathy.
0: People all the time, like you know, with like a fine or whatever it may be. Like that's a bad leader if you're leading with the intent of like I can make people do what I want by just like silencing them. Like that's a terrible leader. Terrible leader. You know, a good leader accounts for everybody, not just you know. Okay, this
1: yeah.
0: person. Said something I didn't like, so now I'm going to fire them. But the person that didn't like, I'll let them, like, no. Like, that's just strange. Like, you know, you need, like, a good, genuine person and not somebody who's just, like, trying to silence everybody. Like, you know.
1: I remember there was, like, someone that they were talking about. They were like, they should be the next commissioner.
0: Make Cindy Coulson the next commissioner.
1: No, that would not be good.
0: Yeah.
1: I think they said Nafisa, but then the comments were all like, oh, she got that UConn education. Like, I don't know.
0: She's so very, like,
1: no,
0: well-spoken.
1: She seems, well, also, like,
0: and eloquent for...
1: Well, I guess to go into Unrivaled, which, for people who don't know, Unrivaled is Nafisa and Brianna Stewart's basketball
0: baby,
1: league.
0: Yeah.
1: Well, yeah. It's their baby.
0: It's like their baby.
1: Yeah. Well, they started their own basketball league. It's from,
0: How do they get the money to...
1: January 5th. Oh, my God. That was another thing.
0: How do they pay their
1: 2024,
0: players?
1: They had, like...
0: I don't know what you're saying.
1: $32 million and unrivaled.
0: Oh.
1: They had $32 million in like revenue. How much do you think they have for the 2025 season? Sorry, it was like January.
0: Wait,
1: they
0: had what's people buying
1: 32,
0: tickets?
1: Yeah, $32 million. How much do you think they have for this season already?
0: I don't know.
2: Probably
1: like
2: a lot.
1: $450 million.
0: Oh wow.
1: Yeah. So like,
0: and it hasn't even like started.
1: No, they're good. They're good. They're also doing Philly, which we're going to the Philly game.
0: Philly's a great.
1: Again, we haven't bought tickets yet.
0: I don't know how we're gonna get there, but.
1: Have you ever heard of a train?
0: Yeah, but I don't know that. Oh, we're from Grand Central. They play it.
1: Yeah.
0: Oh, yeah, wait, yeah.
1: No, not Grand Central. The other one.
0: No, they probably have one from Grand Central. I'm not sure.
1: No, the other one.
0: What do you mean, other one? They probably have a train from Grand Central.
1: What's the other one called?
0: Honestly, a damn Amtrak, bro. They probably have a train from Grand Central.
1: No, what's the other one called? All right, whatever.
0: Amtrak?
1: No, the other terminal. Not Grand Central, the other one.
0: Like a bus, like
1: no, Penn Station. No, it's the Amtrak's out of Penn Station to Philly.
0: No, but we're gonna take a
1: train. All right, whatever. I actually have a classmate who commutes every day from Philly.
0: That's
1: so
0: crazy.
1: We'll just ask.
0: Well, it's doable.
1: Well, so. Yeah, it's definitely doable. So we'll just ask her like where she takes.
0: Anyways,
1: and we'll just come
0: we're not
1: with
0: talking
1: her.
0: About transportation.
1: Oh yeah, but we will be going to the Philly game. Anyways, and then lastly, I think we should talk about the 2026 draft. I think. I kind of want AZ Fudd to be on the Dallas Swings with Paige Beckers.
0: No, that's a bad combination.
1: I think it'd be like...
0: You have to separate work and relationship.
1: Yeah, I definitely do too. I think so too, but like also at the same time, I'm like... I think it would be like kind of cutie to see them together. Nah. And like just play... No, I mean like, yeah, but like also they can play so well together. If you like go back and rewatch like last year's season, like they play... They like... They understand the game and they know where each other are on the court. So I just think that would be cool. But we'll see. Also, Lauren Betts. I think she's the number one in the draft right now.
0: Oh, wow.
1: Like, that's what they say. But, like, it keeps switching. Her and her sister made a TikTok video of them dancing the other day. When I say the other day, it was literally yesterday.
0: Because they're on the same.
1: Yeah, I think they're cute. Olivia Miles. Love her. Also, is unrivaled class of 2025, I think. Yeah, Flaje. I actually kind of dig her music.
0: I also thoroughly enjoy it.
1: Okay.
0: I don't really listen to it that much.
1: No, I just hear, like, clips of it on TikTok.
0: I just, you know.
1: I guess that's, like, pretty much all. Do we have anything else to talk about for the WNBA?
0: I think we covered a good chunk.
1: Wait, what was your favorite memory from the WNBA season? Just one time.
0: I have
1: like,
0: to think.
1: Okay, well, I'll go ahead and do mine because I remember it. Mine was All-Stars weekend.
0: Actually, wait, yeah, that was
1: hands down the best weekend. And, like, as much as I hate Kathy, like, her dancing on the like, club floor was, like, funny.
0: Her dancing on the club floor but not paying people was crazy.
1: Yeah, I thought it was funny.
0: Like,
1: I was
0: celebrating more.
1: I thought the Stud Buzz live stream was honestly a life-changing experience to be
0: yeah,
1: on.
0: Yeah, okay, if I had to pick, yeah, I'd say I like listening to their live stream because as a... fellow gay women, I think it's so funny the stuff that they say and also how authentically like they're just themselves.
1: Yeah, I agree.
0: And I think the reaction from people, like I love that people are so open and welcoming to like them just being themselves.
1: They're doing their like newest live stream on like some sort of like I wanna say it was like a NASCAR. They're going to NASCAR and they're doing their live stream.
0: I think they go to like different sports.
1: I don't know
0: things.
1: What it was. I don't think it was NASCAR.
0: They
1: it
0: went
1: might
0: to baseball
1: been.
0: Too.
1: I don't know, but I'm excited. I just love them, so I think that was my favorite memory. And then, I guess, like, next year, which team do you think is going to win? I think it's going to be the Lynx. I think they're really going to, like, shape up, and they're going to work together, and hopefully the team... Well, actually, I don't know how much the teams will change. But if the teams don't really change that much, I think the Lynx have a really good shot.
0: I don't really have, like, an opinion on who... I just think, I hope it's not the Aces again, because I want to see somebody else have time to, like, shine and be appreciated. And I'm excited to see the new teams, like, what will their dynamic be, like...
1: Yeah, because the Valkyries...
0: Who will be on there? Because there's a lot of people that got waived this past year that were so talented, and maybe they'll end up on those teams or something. So.
1: We never talked about the Valkyries.
0: Oops.
1: I actually like their team, but...
0: We got time for that, bro. Why?
1: Okay. Thank you so much for listening, and we'll be back next week, maybe with some more content about the WNBA. But keep updated. I'm sorry. Word jumble. Word. What? Word. Okay. Whatever. Just get excited.
0: Bye.
1: Thank you for listening. Reva, say bye. Do our outro.
0: What's our outro?
1: Thanks, guys.
0: What's our outro?
1: I don't know. We don't have an outro.
0: Okay, bye, guys. Thanks for listening. I'm going to go eat some breakfast.
1: We're going to go eat some brunch.
0: I woke up so, like, I'm a tired girl.
1: Yeah,
0: so. I apologize for me talking like this.
1: Yeah, but we'll be back next week, maybe with an update of Sanaya Rivers and Marina.
0: Yeah, I'll do some
1: scouting. We'll do some deep dive. Okay, thank you. We love you. Keep listening. Wait, come back and listen next week. All right, peace out.
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1: 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Welcome to Game of Our Own on 89.1 FM, also streaming live on WNYU. I'm your host, Kirsten Marshall, and today we have a guest. Say hi.
3: Hi. My name is Sarah Glodek.
1: Okay. Your major?
3: I'm a journalism and econ major.
1: Where are you from?
3: I'm from the Bay Area.
1: Give us a fun fact about you.
3: Ooh. My fun fact is that I'm originally from Poland.
1: Okay, slay.

0: it count?
1: But also, a little bit about Sarah. Sarah doesn't know anything. Love you to death, babe. But, like, you don't know anything about sports.
0: So I don't know much about sports.
1: About women's sports, I guess. I feel like you could work on, like, men's sports.
0: I know a little more about men's sports, but...
1: But that's the point of this episode. We're gonna... What? It's the point of this episode.
0: Oh, I said that the men's sports are not the point of this.
1: Oh, yeah, we're not talking about men's sports. But the purpose of this episode is we're going to be, like, teaching, because I've gathered that a lot of people don't know anything about women's sports.
0: I think it's really important. I wish I knew more, actually.
1: Yeah, so we're about to, like, teach you. So this is, like, an education lesson. So everyone listen up. And another thing that we talked about the other day, on Saturday when we were filming this, was that, like, every kid played soccer. Like, every kid did the same.
0: Every kid played soccer, did dance.
1: Art classes.
0: What else was
1: like
0: there?
1: Horseback riding. Did you do like karate as a kid?
0: No, but my little sister did like jujitsu.
1: Okay,
0: something.
1: Yeah. I feel like that's another one that's like, okay, everyone did it. Like,
0: yeah, I did not. What else did I do as a kid?
1: I feel like every kid did the same thing.
0: I have this childhood friend that did chess lessons.
1: Okay, that's horrible.
0: Isn't that strange?
1: Was the other thing we talked
0: about.
1: Oh, yes. Yeah. Chess lessons?
0: That's like a tongue twister.
1: Chess lessons. Okay, first of all, my first question for you, before we start, like, an intro, is, like, what was the last women's sports story you remember hearing?
0: Ooh.
1: Don't think too hard.
0: Well, the last women's sports story I remember reading was when I wrote, a story at my old college, because I transferred here. I'm a sophomore now, but I went to Colgate for my first year, and I did sports at their newspaper there. I did, like, women's volleyball recap. That's the last one I remember.
1: That is horrible, because that had to have been at least 7 months ago.
0: You know...
1: At least, if you did that in, like...
0: I think so.
1: Okay, whatever. So, first of all, we're going to do some women's sports updates to bring you up to speed. And then, Sarah, like, listen up, because you're going to get tested.
0: Okay.
1: First of all, the New York City Marathon was a week ago yesterday. It was November 2nd.
0: It was a Sunday, yeah.
1: Yeah, so today's Monday. Mm-hmm. What day is it? Monday the 10th. So, Helen Orbiri from... I'm going to butcher names, by the way, guys. From Kenya, won the 2025 New York City Marathon. She broke a 22-year course record and ran it in 2 hours, 19 minutes, and 51 seconds, which is impressive, because that's 26.2 miles in 2 hours.
0: That's insane.
1: I probably couldn't do 5 miles in that time, so...
0: Well, we already talked about my track experience.
1: Yeah, you can't do that either. Also, Kenya did really well. Keep that in mind, because that might be one of the quiz questions. Oops.
0: Okay.
1: Also, Susanna Scaroni won back-to-back New York City Marathon for women's wheelchair, which I cannot imagine rolling a wheelchair 26.2 miles with your hands.
0: That's like...
1: That's incredible.
0: That's like a lot to even drive.
1: Exactly.
0: Like, think about it. Like, you have to go somewhere, it's 26 miles away. Like, that's kind of far.
1: Yeah.
0: And then it's like, imagine you're in a wheelchair and you're wheeling yourself that distance. That's insane.
1: And like, I'm trying to think. It was a pretty... It wasn't cold that day. I actually went and saw the marathon. It wasn't cold, but it wasn't like... of 70 degree. It was like a good 50-60 degree, and it was windy.
0: Ooh, windy and the wheelchair.
1: I don't know if the wind... At some point, I'm sure they faced against
0: the wind, I bet.
1: Like, you do a bunch of, like,
0: circles.
1: Isn't
0: it, like, kind of a circle?
1: Kind of. I mean, you start Staten Island, then you go through
0: all the five boroughs.
1: Yeah, you go to Brooklyn, and then you go to the Bronx, and then you go to Manhattan, and then you go to... No, I'm sorry.
0: Like,
1: you,
0: Queens
1: you
0: has
1: go
0: to
1: be No, no, there. Sorry. Let me start over. You Staten Island, then Brooklyn, then Queens, then you go over the... Queensboro Bridge to Manhattan, then you run up to the Bronx and then back down to Manhattan. I think, guys, don't call me on that one either. Another thing we talked about the other day was, don't know how to say her name specifically, but Audie Crooks Foundation. She's an Iowa State basketball player, and she donated money to people who lost their SNAP benefits. So I think that's really cool. Like, you're a college student, you're donating.
0: Yeah. That's so sweet of her.
1: And like, way to be like a good person, like, not only like in your sport, like, talented, but like being a good person outside of your sport.
0: Do we know how she got the money? Like, is that her own money, or, like...
1: I think she probably donated some of her own money, but it's a foundation, so I'm sure there's donations.
0: Right, there's donors. Okay.
1: So, I think she just is, like, the head, and I think she's a pretty good following, also.
0: I see, okay.
1: So, yeah. And then WNBA players were on the cover of Glamour, which is a magazine, which, everyone go look up the pictures, because it was actually... great. It was beautiful.
0: I remember last time we were trying to decide if it was
1: glamour or glamour. But, like, I don't know why it would be glamour.
0: I don't know why it would be glamour.
1: Like, everyone, go read glamour.
0: Glamour.
1: That's horrible.
0: You're so glamorous.
1: Yeah. a couple more. Juju Watkins.

0: We also talked about this the other day. She invested in the new expansion of the Boston Legacy, which is the NWSL, which is the National Women's Soccer League. Mm-hmm. So she invested it. She's a basketball player. She plays for USC, Southern California Trojans. And she's out the season with an ACL tear. So she's donating to a soccer team as a basketball player. And also, mm-hmm. she's the first college student to donate while being in college.
1: Or like, amazing.
0: Which is like, go you. Like, if I love when...
1: If you can.
0: I love when rich people do the right thing. Not rich people, but people with, like, power.
1: I mean, she has the funds, I guess.
0: She has the funds and the following.
1: Donate.
0: Yeah.
1: And the following, that's important.
0: And, like, I love how, like... Well, we'll get a little bit more into this towards the end, but, like, how basketball players and... Soccer players, they're all supporting each other.
1: They all need to support each other whenever they can.
0: I agree. Okay, first we're going to go over some beginner information for things that you may or may not know. So first we're going to start with basketball because I like basketball. The main professional league in the is called the WNBA, which stands for Women's National Basketball Association.
1: I knew that one.
0: Okay, really? Because that might be a quiz question. It started in 1997, and there is 12 teams across the U.S. And they're starting their...
1: Only? Yeah. That's, like, not that many teams.
0: Yeah, except for they're opening their first team in Canada, which is the Toronto Tempos, which makes 2026 is their, what's the word for, like, first season? Like,
1: debut?
0: Inaugural? Inaugural, is that the?
1: I think so, yeah.
0: Okay. You have to be wrong. The season runs May through September, and the playoffs in October. The playoffs were literally, like, 4 weeks. It was crazy how long the playoffs were. And then the Las Vegas Aces won. This season they won the championship, mm-hmm. even though the New York Liberties had the best. The New York Liberties won 80% of their games, but they got out in the semifinals to Phoenix Mercury's, who got second place. Mm-hmm. So they beat them. And then big names, I guess, within the WNBA, Asia Wilson, who won MVP, like most valuable player. Mm-hmm. Breonna Stewart. Oh my god, Breonna Stewart, Sabrina Ionescu, Angel Reese, Caitlin Clark. I'm sure you've heard of Angel Reese and Caitlin Clark.
1: Yeah.
0: And then Paige Beckers, which I don't know why she's not considered like a top player, but like
1: she's not. She went to UConn, right?
0: Yeah, go Huskies. She is technically a top player, but like when you like look up like top players, I don't know why, but she did win Rookie of the Year this year. So, I also saw something that she might be in a movie. I don't really know.
1: Okay. Well, she's a little TikTok famous, I feel like.
0: Yeah. I think the UConn Huskies are really good at, like, getting, like...
1: Media.
0: Yeah. There's certain teams. LSU is also pretty good at, like, media. UCLA is also good at media as well. Also, we already talked about this the other day, but for other people that don't know, there's an offseason called Unrivaled, which they created by the players themselves, Nafisa Collier and Breonna Stewart. It's 3-on-3. There's 8 teams. Last year there were 6. This year there's 8. And it runs from December. Well, they practice in December, but the season runs from January to March. And it's 3-on-3, but there's 6 players per team. I think I might have just said that. And yeah, it's a great way for them to make money. And like I was explaining, they like switch around the teams. Like all the players are different. So like, it's not the WNBA teams. It's like they switch it up.
1: Like shuffle them up.
0: Yeah, which I think is cool because you get to like play with other people, meet other people, make connections. Okay, look at us. Wow. Which is actually also really cool if you watch, like, WNBA games, because after, like, throughout the games, like, they're very, like, competitive, and then as soon as the game ends, they're, like, very much, like, they'll hug each other, be like, how are you? And then they'll, like, talk to each other, because they're all friends.
1: Yeah, I'd imagine. So, also, with only 12 teams, I'm not sure how many the men's NBA has.
0: Me either.
1: But I feel like it's gotta be more than 12. I think I can think of more than 12.
0: 12 teams sounds wrong to me.
1: 12 teams just sounds like not that many teams.
0: Yeah.
1: Can we do a Google search? The Wi-Fi really bad in here.
0: I know. Okay, there's 2 new teams coming this year. So it's the Portland...
1: For men's? Or for women's?
0: It's Portland and Toronto have 2 new teams. There are 13 teams.
1: Okay, that's still... doesn't seem like that many.
0: Yeah, I actually don't know, but they're trying to expand because last year was this season, the 2025 season was the first season of the Golden State Valkyries.
1: I see.
0: So, like, and then next year there's the Portland team and the Toronto team. So they're slowly, like, becoming a bigger league.
1: Is it Valkyries?
0: Valkyries, yeah.
1: That's like in Clash.
0: What?
1: The game.
0: Okay. The Clash of Clans?
1: Clash Royale.
0: Oh, cool.
1: What I was saying, though, is that with there being, I guess, only 13 teams, I feel like the people or all the players, like, know each other pretty well off the courts.
0: And also, if the players don't get picked up by one of the teams, they also go and play overseas. So they'll go play for, like, other countries, which they make a lot of...
1: There was one player, she was on the Russian team, I think, a while ago. Did she get in trouble?
0: I don't know which specific...
1: With the law, I want to say, for possessing...
0: I remember it. And then she was stuck there.
1: And she was stuck in Russia.
0: Yeah. I don't remember who that was.
1: Brittany.
0: Hold on, let's look this up. Okay, guys, it was Brittany Griner. I knew that there was a player, but I didn't realize it was her. That's good to know.
1: That's when I first heard about her. This was, like, maybe 2021, 2022.
0: Yeah, this was, like, a little...
1: This was a while ago, and I just was like, oh, noted. I don't know. I just remembered it.
0: Yeah. Oh, my God, I accidentally got to my class notes. And then college women's basketball is huge, and it just started. Also, a fun fact that I don't know a lot of people know. Did you know there's a women's March Madness?
1: I did know that.
0: You did? Okay.
1: Yeah.
0: And NYU, I believe, is in Division III March Madness.
1: Really?
0: Yeah.
1: Oh, I didn't know March Madness was divided.
0: I believe. NYU won.
1: Well, that makes sense.
0: They won the championship. This is their third year winning it in a row.
1: Really?
0: For Division III. Yeah, they're actually really good.
1: They are really good. Women's basketball here is amazing.
0: Yeah. I'm excited to, like, go and start seeing some of their games. Mm-hmm. So, okay, next we're going to move on to soccer. Wait, do you have anything else to say about basketball? Like, do you feel like you have a little bit more understanding of, like, basketball?
1: Like, yeah.
0: Okay.
1: I didn't know about the Unrivaled. That was interesting.
0: Yeah, Unrivaled's new season. This is their
1: when
0: second
1: season.
0: When does
1: that season. Begin, do you know?
0: January 5th, I believe.
1: Okay.
0: So, but they start coming practicing up in December. It's in Miami, but they're hosting a game in Philly. I believe the Philly one is, like, January 30th, and it's, like, 7 o'clock in Philly, and I believe all the teams play.
1: Are you going?
0: I want to. The tickets are, like, $40.
1: Oh, really?
0: Yeah.
1: That's nice.
0: But, like, the commute to Philly, like, I don't know how I'd get there. Amtrak.
1: Really?
0: Kidding.
1: Kidding? I feel like
0: no, I went to the Amtrak.
1: Oh, okay.
0: Yeah, no. Amtrak also gives 15% off to college students.
1: Yeah, so there's, like, a girl in one of our classes, she commutes.
0: From Philly, yeah. Okay, soccer. So the main league is the NWSL, which is the National Women's Soccer League. It has 14 teams that play across the U.S., and the season runs March to November. The teams that are, like, the more popular ones are the Orlando Pride, Portland Thorns, and San Diego Waves, which are, like, some of the biggest clubs.
1: Mm-hmm.
0: Another thing is the U.S. National Team is legendary, and they've won four World Cups and 4 Olympic gold medals.
1: Amazing.
0: I don't think you knew there was a Women's World Cup.
1: I didn't know there was a Women's World Cup.
0: Yeah.
1: Because I remember watching the Men's World Cup. I don't know when that was, like, 4 years ago.
0: Yeah.
1: Three? Four.
0: It was 2022.
1: Okay.
0: So 3 years ago.
1: 3 years ago.
0: Years ago right now it was happening. Because it was happening over Thanksgiving.
1: Right. It was happening over Thanksgiving. I remember being at school. They had a projector up in our cafeteria.
0: Yeah, we were juniors in high school.
1: We were?
0: Mm-hmm.
1: Okay.
0: Yeah.
1: Right. That makes sense.
0: Yeah, we had a projector in our, like...
1: Yeah, we were all, like, eating lunch. Like, I was eating pizza, being like,
0: we were
1: wow.
0: able to, like, when the U.S. played, like, we were able to, like, leave class and go watch. Unless you were taking a test or something.
1: Really?
0: You know? Yeah, we were able to go watch it, which I think was cool. Yeah, so there is a Women's World Cup. I want to say the leading teams in the World Cup for women's is France, Spain, and the U.S. Like, the two, or the three teams that, like, kind of consistently
1: the major teams.
0: yeah obviously, like, there's other teams that, like, sometimes are good, like, I believe Australia, England, like, they also, like, sometimes up there. Some players, Alex Morgan, Megan Rapinoe, which apparently you know who that is.
1: Megan Rapinoe. Everything's a tongue twister.
0: I agree. Sophia Smith and Trinity Rodham have made global names for themselves as soccer players. Apparently women's soccer is booming because England's women's soccer league is going up and is growing fast, which is good. You know what? Women's soccer, way to go up, especially in a
1: that it's like, I think soccer is such an international sport.
0: Yeah, and I think in Europe too, specifically
1: for
0: soccer
1: sure
0: is like,
1: yeah, Latin America too.
0: Yeah, so like way to, like, start going up. I think soccer is a great sport that a bunch of kids play in the U.S., but for it's sure. not, like, a pro thing.
1: Yeah, I don't hear much about, like, pro U.S. Honestly, I think women's soccer in the U.S. is more of a big deal.
0: Than men's, yeah. Yeah. I probably could not name...
1: I couldn't name any male...
0: Me neither.
1: ...soccer players.
0: Not to say,
1: from
0: like...
1: From America. Or from the U.S.
0: Yeah, I couldn't either. I guess we should do better. The USL Super League is a brand new official professional women's soccer league in the U.S., and it officially started playing in 2024. It's kind of like another version of the National Women's Soccer League, but newer, and they're trying to grow even more. So this is good. It's like 2024 started, so this is their second season. Mm-hmm. So, like, you know, there's more women's sports. They're coming. It's, like, newer. It's starting to, like, obviously right now it's, like, no one really knows about it, but, like, it's getting there. You know what I mean? Like, it's growing, and in a couple years, hopefully it'll start to get bigger and, like, more competitive and everything. Yeah. Next, we're going to move on to tennis. So, could you name us the four major tournaments, the Grand Slams? Holy cow, why can't I speak today?
1: Do you name probably them? Not, but, like, I want to say Wimbledon.
0: Okay, that's one.
1: U.S. Open.
0: That's two. The other two are opens. They're just country. You know, like, U.S. Open, so there's something open, and then the other one's something open as well.
1: Can you give me continent?
0: One's in Europe, and one is in its own continent.
1: Is it Asia Open?
0: No.
1: Think of China Open?
0: Think of a continent. Think of one of the
1: continents. Africa Open?
0: No. It's a country, but it's also a continent.
1: Australia Open?
0: Yeah.
1: Okay.
0: And then the last one is in Europe. I speak this
1: Sweden.
0: Language. I don't speak Swedish.
1: Scotland.
0: Scotland does not have a language.
1: But you're Scottish. That's why I said don't. That.
0: I guess they have Gaelic.
1: The Gaelic Open?
0: How funny! It's French.
1: Okay.
0: The French Open. Yes, and then I guess like Serena Williams, Venus Williams, Billie Jean King.
1: I always forget about Venus.
0: I watched that movie. I don't know if you ever watched that movie.
1: Movie.
0: The movie that they made about their childhood.
1: Oh.
0: King.
1: I watched Challengers.
0: Okay. I'm trying to think the movie that was named after Serena Williams and Venus Williams. Okay, well.
1: No idea.
0: Someone knows.
1: Someone out there.
0: Someone knows that. It was actually a really good movie. I watched it on the plane. It's one of those. You know, it's one of those movies that's like on every single
1: Crazy
0: plane.
1: Crazy Rich Asians.
0: Yeah.
1: Yeah.
0: So I was like, you know what? Like, let me watch it. I've heard about it. And then.
1: Did you say it was in Challengers?
0: No, it was not Challengers. I saw it in the theaters though.
1: But I love Challengers.
0: But I did fall asleep.
1: Oh. Okay.
0: I fell asleep a lot of movies in 2024.
1: Really?
0: We're not going to get into why, but I don't know. I was just really tired, and there was a lot of
1: That's
0: movies
1: fair.
0: That I just, like, fell asleep. Challengers was
1: Have
0: one of
1: them.
0: Have
1: you seen Materialist?
0: Yeah, I did.
1: So good.
0: I want to
1: see Actually, me and my friend watched it, and her mom and...
0: I actually didn't like it. I didn't like it either.
1: Well, I just thought Dakota Johnson's character... What's her name? Annie? I don't know. But she was very unlikable.
0: Yeah, no one really had opinions, but, like, no hate to the movie. Like, I thought it was good. Obviously, I think all movies are good. You know what I mean? Like,
1: I don't think all movies are good.
0: Okay. Back to tennis.
1: What's your favorite sports movie? This is so off topic.
0: Wait, no, that's actually a good question. I want to, I don't know. Wait, hold on. Wait, that really put me into a stump.
1: I can go.
0: Go ahead.
1: I really like Soul Surfer.
0: I've never seen that, actually.
1: It's like a... It's
0: the
1: a
0: surfing
1: kid's movie.
0: One.
1: It's the surfing. It's yeah, this yeah, girl. Yeah. She gets her arm bit off by a shark. And there's, like, some, like, very Christian undertones.
0: I want to say The Blind Side. I love.
1: Oh, that is a good one.
0: Bring
1: It On. Oh.
0: Bring It
1: Does
0: On.
1: Does that count? Cheers, a sport.
0: Yeah. Bring It On. All, like, 50,000 adaptations of it.
1: Musical.
0: That is one of my all-time favorite movies.
1: I love that movie. And there's a basketball scene.
0: Happy
1: so
0: Gilmore, like...
1: I haven't seen that, but they have a new version.
0: Yeah, Bend It
1: Netflix.
0: Like Beckham, like, The Karate Kid, apparently, is considered a...
1: Challengers, love that.
0: King Richard, that is the...
1: What is King Richard?
0: That is the movie about Venus Williams and Serena Williams.
1: Okay.
0: I feel like I just watched a sports movie recently, but I can't remember it. Okay, next...
1: There's gotta be movies about soccer.
0: I'm sure there is. Bend It Like Beckham.
1: I don't know that one.
0: Okay. Okay, now we're gonna
1: Scottish in you.
0: Okay. I don't know how to respond to that. Okay, next, volleyball. We're going to go quickly over the next couple sports because, like, they're not really happening right now. Volleyball, college volleyball is massive, has massive crowds, especially schools like Nebraska. The pro league is called LOVB, which is League One Volleyball. I actually don't really know anything about pro volleyball, unfortunately. And volleyball is huge in countries like Brazil, Turkey, Italy, and Japan, which I would not have expected. Turkey, yeah.
1: Interesting.
0: I feel like, but volleyball is in the Olympics. So is beach volleyball, which I could never do beach volleyball.
1: I actually hate beach volleyball.
0: I think the sand, like, you can't move.
1: It's like, the sand, it's like resistance or something. Makes it hard to jump up.
0: I agree.
1: I don't know. But I like normal volleyball. That's fine.
0: Me too. I played volleyball at one point. And then hockey, the main league now is PWHL, which is Professional Women's Hockey League, and it launched in 2024. So that's another...
1: That's a baby.
0: Another pro team that has just been launched. Most of the teams are... Or not most of the teams, but the teams are like Toronto, Montreal, Ottawa, Boston, etc.
1: Yeah.
0: So mostly Canada, because Canada is big on hockey. Track and field, include sprints, long distance, whatever, you know the vibes. The biggest stage is the Olympics for track and field, so I guess they don't really have, like, a competition besides, like, the Olympics.
1: Yeah, it's the marathons. That's true.
0: I honestly admire anyone who can run for a long distance. Sprints, jumps, throws. I think you're so cool, and I wish I could do that, but unfortunately,
1: I better never be in the situation where I have to, like, run from, like, some sort of wild animal.
0: Yeah, I've always said to people, like, if you see me running, like, you should start running. You know what I mean?
1: Right? Like, as a kid, I mean, I just had asthma my whole life.
0: Yeah.
1: Which I keep mentioning, but, like, I would hate tag. Everyone would be like, oh, like, let's go play tag. I'd be like, can we not?
0: Yeah, I was actually...
1: Makes my lungs hurt, guys.
0: Okay, so I had to do PE in school.
1: I hated PE. I was useless.
0: We had to run laps outside, and this is one of my, like, all-time favorite memories. I was in sixth grade, and my PE teachers, who I've had since, like, kindergarten, basically came and spoke to us, and they're like, okay, you're gonna run a lap. But before we went outside, they basically said to us, they were like, this part, because there was a tree, there was, like, a house, there was, like, a hill. And they were like, they basically were like, the tree's not that big. We can see if you're running. They're like, the house isn't big.
1: Like, you can't stop behind.
0: Yeah, they're like, because we would stop and, like, walk. And they were like, if you walk behind the house has windows. We can see you. They were like, the hill, you guys are so tall now. We can see your heads bouncing. All of a sudden, if your heads don't bounce, we know you're walking.
1: Wow.
0: And I literally was like, oh my God, like, these years that I have been, like, cheating the system, thinking I was so cool because I would walk behind these, they've known the whole time. Which, like, I knew they knew. But, I mean, like, if you're making me run, like, five laps, like, I'm going to stop at some point. You know what I mean? Like, I'm
1: not... I agree. I hated it as a kid.
0: Yeah.
1: I liked the baton race, though.
0: Okay.
1: It wasn't as bad.
0: Yeah. Okay, swimming. Women's swimming is dominated by stars like Katie Ledecky. Ledecky, yeah, that's right. And the Olympics, once again, is the biggest competition for swimming. But there's also the World Aquatics Championships. Mm-hmm. Which women's swimming has been one of the most medal-riching sports for the U.S., which I think is great.
1: Awesome.
0: I can swim. I think everyone should learn how to swim. I don't know if I could swim competitively.
1: I did swimming as a kid. Oh, that was one of the things we talked about earlier,
0: Yeah,
1: too.
0: Everyone's done swimming.
1: I hope swimming lessons.
0: I think swimming should be, like, a mandatory thing, especially in, like, certain areas.
1: I think it's a life skill,
0: exactly,
1: sure.
0: Yeah.
1: I mean, maybe if you're, like, hella landlocked.
0: Yeah, like, if you live in, like, Nebraska, like, maybe not.
1: You know, they still have lakes.
0: That's true.
1: I just think it's important.
0: I agree. Because, like, you never know where you're going to live in the future. And, like,
1: exactly.
0: You want to be able to...
1: Or, like, it's, like, one day in your life, you'll probably be on a boat, maybe. Or, like, a ferry.
0: Yeah, of some sort. Yeah.
1: Some sort of water.
0: I think swimming is one of those things that everyone
1: should. Like, what if you fall off?
0: I agree. Okay, other sports on the rise. Gymnastics is led... Right now, everyone says, like, the GOAT is Simone Biles. But I do think there's a lot of other people that are great at gymnastics. One of them, Suni Lee, she won. Gabby Douglas, she's not old, but, like, she's an older gymnastics
1: athlete. Yeah.
0: And then right now there is one of them that's on Dancing with the Stars.
1: Really? Who? Do we know?
0: Jordan Chiles.
1: Okay, I actually
0: don't watch. She's actually doing really well this season.
1: You know who is on Dancing with the Stars?
0: Are you going to say Alex Earl?
1: She is on.
0: You're going to say the Mormon Wives.
1: I was going to say the Mormon Wives.
0: We're not talking about the Mormon Wives.
1: I love the Mormon Wives. Guys, new season this Thursday.
0: I am not watching that. Enjoy. Another one, softball, is popular in college, and there's a pro league called Women's Pro Fast Pitch. I don't really know anything about softball, but softball is one of those things where, like, I admire if you play it. Like, you're so cool. Like,
1: I don't know much about softball. That was something I wanted to do in middle school because all my friends were, like, on the softball team, and then I just didn't.
0: This is going to sound extremely, like, anti-feminist of me, but, like, their uniforms are fire. To say that, like, that's the only thing I could really tell you about it.
1: Yeah, it's like, anti-feminist. You just like the uniforms?
0: I really do like their uniforms. I love how, like, when I see people that play softball, they always have their hairs, like, really cute. And they always have,
1: yeah,
0: like,
1: they always have the braids.
0: The chalk on their face.
1: The different hairstyles.
0: And, yeah, I don't know. I think softball is, like, a really cool sport. Golf, I actually do play golf.
1: Really?
0: Yeah, women's pro tour is called the LPGA. I think golf is one of those things that, like, you think it's easy, but it's not.
1: It's not. It's I not love easy, golf, like, but it's hard to actually be good at it. I just, like, kind of mess around.
0: Yeah, I remember state champs. I might have explained this last week's episode that I literally did eeny, meeny, miny, mo at the state tournament because I didn't know the difference between any of the irons. And if you say to me, like, it's not that complicated, like, it is complicated.
1: It is. Have you ever been to Top Golf?
0: Yeah.
1: I love Top Golf,
0: too. Me too.
1: It's not the same, though, but...
0: No, the clubs are, like, very, like, light and they're not accurate. You know what I mean? Like,
1: and I still miss, yeah.
0: True. And then people are like, let's play Angry Birds. I'm like, no, thank you.
1: I love Angry Birds. What do you mean?
0: That's awkward. okay, next we're going to do discussion questions because we kind of like covered pretty much all of the main sports that are happening right now with women.
1: Oh, yeah.
0: So when you think of women's sports, what comes to mind first? Like, I'm asking you as like someone who like, and like 30 minutes ago, like really didn't know much about sports.
1: I mean, I think it's just always the WNBA for me.
0: Okay. I kind of agree.
1: Like, I think that's, like, the big one.
0: I would say up until, like, maybe middle school, when I thought of, like, women's sports, I thought of the Olympics, and I thought of figure skating, gymnastics.
1: That's what I was about to say. And like, probably, maybe like, up until, like, high school even, I'd be like, okay, like, Simone Biles.
0: Yeah, and I would probably think of, like...
1: Tonya Harding.
0: Yeah. What was I about to say? Volleyball. Beach volleyball. I feel like I always, like, kind of watch that for the Olympics.
1: Really? I don't really watch the Olympics.
0: When I was younger, I did. Now, like, I really don't. Yeah. Do you think women athletes get recognized for their skill or more for their stories?
1: I mean, I personally say I recognize athletes based off of their skill. I don't know much about their... I mean, I know the Brittany Griner story.
0: Yeah, yeah.
1: But other than her...
0: Well, there's no wrong opinion, so it's like...
1: Yeah, I mean, I think I don't know much about the personal lives of, like, any athletes, really. Maybe
0: yeah,
1: Travis Kelce. But...
0: Because it's Taylor Swift.
1: Because of Taylor Swift. Or, like, who else I'm trying to think. Tonya Harding had the movie.
0: Yeah.
1: There's a few people that have, like, biopics.
0: Biopics?
1: Oopsies. English is my second language.
0: International student.
1: But
0: yeah
1: I just know like the like quote-unquote good like players, so I guess it's with their skill.
0: Yeah,
1: Caitlin Clark.
0: I guess what's one misconception you've had or heard about women's sports?
1: Misconception. I don't know if this is a misconception, because I think it's just true, but, like, just that they don't get paid as much and viewership's a little lower than, like, compared to men's athletes in sports. That's not a misconception. That's, like, a fact, though.
0: That is a fact, yeah.
1: I don't think I have many misconceptions.
0: I did read the other day that tennis is the only sport that women and men get paid the same.
1: Good. Or not good, but
0: I mean, good as in, like, tennis. Yeah. But I would also say that I know equal amount of... I probably know more women's tennis players than I can say men. You know what I mean?
1: Like, I don't think I know any men's tennis players. I don't watch tennis, really, so...
0: Me neither, but, like, Serena Williams, like, I just think she's, like, such an influential person.
1: Venus, too.
0: Yeah, yeah, that they stick out.
1: The sisters, yeah.
0: There's one male athlete.
1: I want to say, like, Alexander... I don't know.
0: There's one from, like, either England or Scotland that I want to say Scotland, but it could be England that, like, I feel like my dad's like, oh, he's British, like, he's superior or whatever, you know, because my dad's British. And then, do you think equal pay in sports will happen in our lifetime for women to males? That's a good question.
1: Ooh.
0: I hope it does.
1: I hope so, too. I can see it happening, because I just think, like...
0: I mean, we're 20 right now. Well, you're 19.
1: I'm 19.
0: But still,
1: yeah,
0: like, 20, like...
1: We're young.
0: In the next,
1: we have, like, 60 to 80 more years.
0: Exactly. And if that doesn't happen in 60... Because, once again, these leagues aren't, like,
1: it'll happen
0: that
1: at some
0: old.
1: Point.
0: I hope it happens.
1: I mean,
0: hope
1: there's
0: it happens
1: obviously
0: sooner.
1: A gender wage gap in, like, most areas, yeah. Right? But
0: I think we're slowly, like, growing, and I think we're slowly getting better.
1: I agree, yeah. And then, like, as, like, I guess it becomes more popular, just, like, I keep mentioning WNBA, but, like, that's been, like, honestly trending, I think.
0: Yeah.
1: I've seen so many edits of, like, random, I don't even know, I've seen so many of, like, college women's basketball players.
0: Yeah. As you should, though.
1: Yeah, and I think that's great, because they're getting the recognition they deserve.
0: I agree, and I do think that, like, one...
1: We're on the right track.
0: When one sport goes up, and they're also very supportive of the other ones, I'm hoping that all of them will go up. Like, the way that...
1: Yeah, that brings to mind the soccer donation.
0: Yeah, because if, like, basketball and soccer, like, they're working together to do the equal pay, like, they're supporting each other. So I'm thinking, like, if one goes up, the rest of them
1: it's like a chain reaction.
0: Yeah. So, either way, great. And then, if you could describe women's sports in one word, what would it be?
1: Ooh.
0: It depends on, like, the sport. Like, if I had to say, like, all sports, I would probably say, like, talent.
1: Okay.
0: But, like, if I had to say the WNBA, I would say chaotic.
1: Okay.
0: You know what I mean? Like, but I also, like...
1: Yeah?
0: I also watch the teams. I watch the games, but I also know a bunch of the players, like, background. So, like, that's why I think they're, like,
1: I don't know much about the backgrounds.
0: That's why I'm saying talented, because they
1: talent. I'd say hardworking.
0: I agree.
1: Think you definitely have to work really hard as an athlete in general. Like, you know, it's a physical, there's physical demands.
0: And I think they're also...
1: As a woman, too.
0: That's another thing, is they are getting better with, like, menstrual products for women and supporting women.
1: Oh,
0: and
1: gosh, yes, and the equipment.
0: Exactly, and, like, they're...
1: Because everything was originally made, like, for men, I guess.
0: Yeah,
1: back in the day.
0: Back in the, in...
1: Old times.
0: I was gonna... What's the word? Like, back with, like, the Romans. There we go.
1: Huh?
0: Back in, like, in the sports. Like, the when the Olympics started.
1: Oh, yeah.
0: In the Colosseum.
1: Yeah,
0: like,
1: back in the day.
0: Yeah. Honestly, I would love to go see, like...
1: The original Olympics.
0: Like, have you ever seen that movie, Mr. Peabody and Sherman? Where they,
1: yes,
0: like, go...
1: Yes, I love
0: that
1: movie.
0: I wish, like, I could do that, and I could, like, go and see, like, a historical sports event.
1: You know what I want to do? Have you seen that movie, Meet the Robinsons? It's a Disney
0: movie. I've seen it, but I, like, don't know much about it.
1: I don't know where I was going with that, but it's very similar to Peabody and Sherman.
0: Yeah. I think it would be, like, really cool to, like, go and watch, like, a very historical...
1: First WNBA game.
0: I would love to see that.
1: When was that? Do we know?
0: It was in... In 1997.
1: That's not too long ago.
0: Yep. So it's pretty new. Okay, quiz time.
1: Uh-oh.
0: Quiz time. If you were listening, this will be easy. What does WNBA stand for?
1: Women's National Basketball Association.
0: Okay, one for one right now.
1: Oh, yeah.
0: What does NWSL stand for?
1: National Women's Soccer League.
0: Okay, two for two. Name one sport where women compete professionally. Okay, this is a really easy question.
1: tennis.
0: Okay, slay, three for three. Who is Simone Biles and what is she known for?
1: She's a gymnast.
0: Great.
1: And she's known for that. For being a
0: gymnast. Okay. Four for four. True or false, the U.S. women's soccer team has won multiple World Cups.
1: True.
0: They have won four.
1: Four.
0: Okay, look at you. That's five for five. What major women's basketball tournament happens every March in college sports?
1: March Madness.
0: Okay, six for six.
1: Oh my gosh.
0: Which sport... Okay, this is where it's going to get a little harder.
1: Okay.
0: Which sport is the USL Super League part of?
1: Hockey.
0: We need to talk about it. Soccer.
1: Oh,
0: okay.
1: Soccer.
0: Six or seven. Please, no one make it that. No one make that joke, because I don't want to hear it.
1: I didn't say anything.
0: Okay. Who is Asia Wilson, and what brand did she sign a major deal with?
1: Nike.
0: Yes.
1: And she is a basketball player.
0: Yes. Seven for eight. Also, we didn't talk about that. Asia Wilson just signed with Nike for the first unisex
1: shoe.
0: Yeah. Signature shoe, actually. So,
1: ooh.
0: Good for her. Way to, you know, make progress.
1: I need new shoes.
0: Me too. Shall I get some? Which U.S. team sport recently launched as PWHL?
1: Hockey.
0: There we go. Professional Women's Hockey League. There we go. That is eight for nine. Who is Coco Gauff? And what sport does she play?
1: I have no idea.
0: Just
1: softball?
0: Tennis.
1: Okay.
0: And she won the 2023 U.S.
1: This
0: Open.
1: Is a brand new name for me.
0: That's true.
1: We did not mention.
0: I did say this, the questions were going to get harder. So
1: okay,
0: what are we?
1: Okay.
0: What was that? 8 for 11?
1: 8 for 10, I think.
0: 8 for 10. You're right. We'll go with that. And then, which country is currently dominating women's distance running?
1: Kenya.
0: There we go. 9 for 11. And then, last but not least, let's see if you can do it today, because you could not you could not do it the other day. Name 10 women athletes.
1: Simone Biles.
0: Okay, 1.
1: Gabby Douglas.
0: 2.
1: My best friend, Scarlett Gamble. You let it count.
0: Fine.
1: Let it count. Well, she plays water polo at Stanford, club water polo.
0: Shout out to Scarlett. Okay.
1: I hope you feel better from your concussion.
0: Yes. get well soon. Okay.
1: Get well soon.
0: That's 3.
1: Megan Rapinoe.
0: 4.
1: Paige
0: Beckers. That's 5.
1: Beckers. I keep saying Buekers.
0: Because it is B-U-E.
1: Yeah, Beckers. Caitlin Clark.
0: 6.
1: No, I got it.
0: I believe in you.
1: Shoot. Suni Lee.
0: 7.
1: I'm a really good skier.
0: Good to know. Thank you. Thank you for telling us.
1: Okay.
0: Do you mean to start giving you hints?
1: No, Brittany Griner.
0: Okay, that's 8.
1: Yeah.
0: I need two more. Come on, you got this.
1: I need 2 more. I'm thinking WNBA.
0: Okay.
1: Asia
0: Wilson?
1: Wilson.
0: That's 9. We need 1 more. Come on.
1: I can do it. Serena Williams.
0: Oh my god, 10! 10!
1: 10, wow!
0: Wow, I mean, I'm actually really proud of you right now.
1: Yay!
0: Yeah, I mean, if we take away Scarlett, you're down to 9. But you know
1: what? Why would we take away Scarlett?
0: Okay, yeah, that's fine. She's a college athlete. Yeah, so.
1: And if we do, which we shouldn't, Venus Williams.
0: Okay, slide. So we just did 11 out of 10. So honestly, what did you get on the quiz? You know what? You get like a 95.
1: Okay, I passed.
0: Yeah. A passing was a 70.
1: Oh, really?
0: So you passed.
1: Oh, awesome.
0: But some of the questions were, like, really easy.
1: Well,
0: but
1: okay.
0: Starting in 2026, everybody that's listening, your New Year's resolution is...
1: You gotta name 10 female.
0: You gotta name 10. And honestly...
1: Even 11.
0: Maybe 12.
1: Should even try 13.
0: Yeah, like, come on, guys. You know what? Not
1: I
0: only
1: don't think I can name 13.
0: Okay.
1: Yet next year, 2026, you know it.
0: Not only that, but
1: I'll watch March Madness.
0: Okay.
1: Let's have a little viewing party.
0: We're gonna have a viewing party, and UConn's gonna win. I'm telling you right now,
1: okay.
0: UConn's gonna win.
1: But what about NYU?
0: Not the same division.
1: I know, but
0: I think they could win.
1: Yeah.
0: They can win their division, but they're not
1: D1. D3. Yeah.
0: Yep, I believe in them.
1: We'll see.
0: I think everyone should go and watch a women's sport. Everyone go watch Unrivaled, because I think it'll be a really fun.
1: When does that start again?
0: January 5th.
1: January 5th.
0: Everyone mark that on your calendars.
1: In Pittsburgh?
0: In Philly. No, I don't. Philly. I don't think that game. I think that's the 30th. But, I mean, you don't have to. But, like, I think everyone should support women. And, yeah, women's sports. Sarah?
1: I was like, if you're here watching the Super Bowl.
0: But.
1: I don't know. Maybe you should watch. And I don't watch either. So maybe I should watch more sports in general.
0: I do have to say, majority of females that watch the Super Bowl are watching for the ads and the halftime show.
1: I love the halftime show,
0: to be
1: honest.
0: Me too. That's why I watch it. Also, the ads are fire.
1: Really? You remember that one Roku ad where they had the...
0: No.
1: I think it was Roku. They had the... Which one? They had like an ad, or they had someone like turn off the TV. It was like fake, and then people.
0: I saw that. I saw that on TikTok. Yeah, yeah,
1: yeah.
0: Way to get off topic yet again. Anyways, Sarah, do you have anything else to say?
1: Thank you for having me. This was so fun.
0: Did you learn?
1: I did learn. I mean, I can name 11 female athletes.
0: And could you say you could name 11 yesterday?
1: No, I think yesterday I named like 6.
0: Okay, Friday, could you name any? You could probably name.
1: I can name some, but
0: now you've improved.
1: Now I know more.
0: Yes. Okay. Well, thank you so much for listening, and we will see you next week. And we have a very fun guest coming for next week. So everyone,
1: so excited.
0: Everyone gets so excited.
1: It's not me.
0: It is not. I want to mention it, but like in case it doesn't happen, like you just have to be on your toes waiting for it.
1: I will.
0: Everyone should be on their toes. But thank you so much for listening.
1: It's on Spotify
0: and
1: now.
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3: Hey, y'all. Welcome to Game of Our Own on 89.1 FM, also streaming live on WNYU. I am your host Kirsten Marshall, and today we're going to do more updates for women's sports. So these updates are going to be from like November 20th through today, which is December 1st, so you guys won't be hearing this episode for another couple days, but just bear with me here. So first, we're going to talk about basketball, because we all know I love basketball. So as some of you may know, the WNBA had a bargaining for money and stuff like that, so they extended their collective bargaining until January 9th, which it was October 31st. So now it's January 9th, so this allows them to like continue their offseason without like anything in the way, even though a majority of them are playing unrivaled. But you know, positive. And then another thing that I would like to add is the women's national team, like the roster just came out, which I think the roster is phenomenal. They're doing a training camp in December. Well, it is December, but they're doing a training camp in Durham, North Carolina. I believe it's at Duke, from December 12th through the 14th. So, if anyone knows anyone, please let me come. Anyways, but this is for the Olympics, like USA. And so I'm going to read you the team. First of all, Lauren Betts is on this team, which I was a little shocked about because she is a college student. But keep in mind, the Olympics isn't till 2028. So it is like still 2.5, or I guess 3 years away. So she won't be in college. But Aaliyah Boston, Cameron Brink, Paige Becker is my fave, Veronica Burton, Sony Citron, Caitlin Clark, Kalia Cooper, Chelsea Gray, Brittany Griner, Derek Hamby, Kiki Efron, also I love, Rikia Jackson, Brianna Jones, Kelsey Plum, Angel Reese, Juju Watkins, and Jackie Young. Juju Watkins is also a college student. I just noticed that. So I think that's good. That's a good team. It's a young team, which I think is good. And I believe majority of this team has played together for like the Junior Olympic USA Juniors, because I know that's how Paige Beckers and Caitlin Clark met in like 2018. So I think it'll be good. I did also just notice as well that Veronica Burton is not only playing for this team, but is playing for the 3x3 team as well, which I guess I was wondering, like, how do they choose? I don't know. But I think, how can you be playing on both? Well, Veronica Burton, I guess, is just that talented that she's playing on both the regular team and the 3x3. But the 3x3 team is Shakira Austin, Veronica Burton, as I said, Alicia Gray, and Nas Hillman. Which also, that's an older team. And I was thinking before, like, oh, they put, like, the newer on the bigger team, and then they put the more experienced people on, like, the 3x3, but it seems to me that they mix this up. But I do think these are, like, fun people. Like, I think this will be a fun team to watch in the Olympics. And obviously, everyone knows USA is really good at basketball in the Olympics. So I'm sure they're going to win, per usual. Moving on, I saw that there was a WNBA player at the Wicked premiere. Sorry, I'm kind of losing my voice. I don't know what happened right now. But a WNBA player at the Wicked premiere, which, if you know me, like, you know how obsessed I am with Wicked and how obsessed I am with the WNBA. So, like, way to just, like, collab, two of my favorite things. I also love that, like, they're getting a little bit more of attention from, like, the media, because I think it's common to see, like, NFL players, NBA players, oh, correction, MNBA players, at, like, movies and like all these types of events, but you don't really see like women athletes, female athletes, I guess. So, you know, making progress. So I love that. Another thing within the WNBA was the draft was on, like, I don't remember what day it was, but it was sometime last week. I believe it was last Tuesday. So they did like all of the teams and like which rounds, like which pick they're going to get in the draft. So the number one draft pick goes to the Dallas Wings, which I don't understand since they got the 2025 number one pick, and they're getting the number one pick of 2026. But like, honestly, they need it. Like, if you've watched any of their games, like, they need it. And I'm a strong believer that it will be AZ Fudd, which obviously Paige Beckers is there already. So like, Paige Beckers, holy, and AZ Fudd, like, reunion, like, I just think that'll be like perfect. The second round pick goes to the Lynx, the Minnesota Lynx, which once again, like, the Lynx was a very, like, dominating team the entire season, so I'm kind of like, why are they getting a new person? But I did see that they haven't gotten, like, the number one draft pick since, like, 2011. So it's been a long time since they've gotten that number one. So they're getting number two. Their team is pretty good as a whole, so, like, it'll be interesting to see, like, who they get. The next ones are the Storms, which they need it. They need more players. They need new, fresh players. Another one is the Mystics, which everyone calls them the rookie team. So, like, they're going to get a new rookie. They also need more players, new players. And then the next is the Sky as well, which also they need it. Another team is the Sun, the Connecticut Sun. Like, they need it, but they're not in the top eight for the draft. So, they're going to get but they got a new coach. A lot of the teams have a new coach, actually. And then another thing that I was kind of confused about is how the sixth round pick is going to go to the Toronto Tempo, which part of me is like, they're a new team. Like, shouldn't they automatically get the number one person in the draft, number one female athlete? But I guess it makes sense. Like, it has to be fair. So they're getting the sixth round pick, and then the other new team, Portland Fire, is getting the seventh round pick. So hopefully this 2026 draft is really, really good. Like, looking at the statistics already, like, it doesn't matter, like, who will get who. Like, there's, like, 10 players at least that are, like, really, really good dominant players. So, like, every team's going to get someone. Another thing that was just kind of, like, a niche thing that happened recently is Gabby Williams, who is a UConn alum and plays for Seattle Storm. She was on AZ Fudd's podcast, and she was complaining about Courtney Williams, who's a member of the Stud Buds, or, like, who's one of the Stud Buds, I guess, and, like, just, like, harassing her, which I think is, like, kind of funny, but not harassing in a way of, like, anything, like, inappropriate, but just being, like, ugh, like, I'm in love with her, and, like, Gabby Williams is happily engaged to one of the players on the New York Liberties, so it's kind of, like, leave me alone, like, hello. So there's a little bit of controversy, yeah, on that. Also, like, if you go on Twitter, like, people are, like, debating this, like, heavily, and obviously WNBA players are not good on Twitter or X, I guess. Like, they'll say what comes to mind. So it's a little interesting out there. I haven't actually read that much of them, but, like, what I have read, I'm like, oh, it's actually kind of funny. And then another thing, this is moving on to more of NCAA. UConn Huskies, which obviously everyone knows is my favorite women's basketball team, held on to number one, which they beat Michigan 72-69, which is a very close game. So, but you know what? They're still crushing it. And then another thing was the Youngstown State Penguins women's basketball crushed Akron 90-63, which was their biggest win in 46 years, which is crazy. Like, imagine, like, you just made a record that, like, literally, like, your parents didn't even get to make, because it's not even their, I guess. No, it's like your grandparents. No, in between your grandparents and your parents. 46 years. Okay? Crazy. So that's pretty much all of the basketball updates so far. A lot of NCAA games are going on right now, and I find that to be actually, like, very interesting. So everyone go watch the NCAA games. Also, everyone, if you go to NYU, like, please go and support the women's basketball team as well, because they had ring day last week, and the rings were so cool. Like, I was obsessed, like, watching, not, like, I guess, like, looking at the Instagram posts. Okay, now we're moving on to soccer. So the NWSL championship was last week, and the Gothams won. This is their second win in the last 3 years, which was very impressive, because they were the underdogs this year. They weren't supposed to win against Washington Spirit, but, you know, they won. And then on another positive note, there was 1.184. We're just going to say 1.1 million viewers, making it the most watched match in league history. So, which 1 million is not, I feel like, to think about, like, watching a soccer game isn't a lot, but, like, for this, like, newer league, like, I think that is a huge achievement for them, that they were able to get this many people to watch. And honestly, like, it's growing because I honestly, like, not to call myself out, but like, I didn't really know anything about the National Women's Soccer League, until like a couple months ago. So I feel like even I'm more educated on it now. So like, it's just another like strong sign that like women's pro sports and specifically soccer is like surging and it's like, it's getting better. And then I also saw like the growth picture is pretty clear, like per recent report, viewership and attendance for women's sports overall continue to climb, which I have been saying, but like, this is a statistic that proves my point. So, you know, this is good. I love this. Like, women's sports are getting better, throughout time. And honestly, I think it's pretty, like, in the past, like, year and a half, 2 years, it's, like, grown rapidly. But I just think it'll continue to grow because it's just such a positive, like, up climb or uphill, I guess. And then another thing to talk about the NWSL is Savvy King launched an initiative to have all NWSL players CPR trained, which honestly I'm kind of confused on why that hasn't been something. And it makes me wonder if like all teams have every player, coaching staff, all of them CPR trained. I think CPR training is like a very standard thing that like everyone should have, regardless of an athlete or not. I think it is good that it's now in like writing that this needs to happen, but I don't know, part of me is like, how did this already not happen beforehand? Like, why is this, like, why is this something that hasn't, you know what I mean? Like, I don't know. I was just like, I was kind of shocked to say like, oh, this isn't already a thing. But you know, positive, once again, making positive things to make women's sports go uphill. And then another thing is, this is for college soccer. The 2025 NCAA Division I women's soccer team is underway. As of late November, quarterfinal matches have been set. So there will be updates about NCAA soccer in the next week, because right now it is very early in the tournament and we don't have much to say about it and like what's doing, like who's doing well right now. So be on the lookout for those updates, but you know, get excited. I love soccer, so I really want to go watch a soccer game, especially like women's soccer. I think is so interesting as well. Also men's soccer, I think soccer in general is a very interesting sport, probably because I understand it, which like some sports like I don't understand, like track and field, like you couldn't explain it to me, like I don't get it. Football I've gotten better, like NFL I get now, but like I don't know. There's some sports that, like, I'm like, I don't get it. But soccer has always been one of those where I'm like, okay, I get it. I understand it. And so I understand what you're doing. Okay, moving on to our next sport, which is volleyball. The 2025 NCAA Division I volleyball tournament field was officially announced. There will be 64 teams that will compete, and it will begin December 4th. 64 teams is a lot of teams. That's a lot of teams. It will go by fast because after the first round, 32 teams will be left because, you know, divided in half. So, like, it'll go fast, but just hearing, like, oh, I beat 63 other teams to get the championship is kind of crazy, and it's a huge achievement. So, it starts December 4th, and it ends December 21st. So, that's a quick, like, this is, like, March Madness, like, boom, boom, boom, like, game after game. I guess that's, like, 2 weeks, but still, that's, like, kind of a crazy turnaround. And then Kentucky, shout out Maddie, I know you're listening to this, just won the 2025 SEC volleyball tournament, which is a big deal. They're doing great volleyball wise. They are not the number one seed though. They are the second seed. The number one seed is, and probably will be, Nebraska, because they are undefeated. I believe it was like 32-0. They've gone 32 games undefeated. So honestly, they're doing great. But you know what? You never know. Kentucky just won this SEC volleyball tournament, which Kentucky versus like all these other SEC schools, like, I'm sure like that was a huge accomplishment for them. And honestly, there's a lot of times where the first seed doesn't win for, I mean, even like last year, March Madness, like UConn was not the first seed and they still won. So you never know. Kentucky may pull through and may win NCAA Division I tournament, which I can't believe it's right before Christmas. But December 21st, we will know who wins. Yeah, and honestly, December 4th, that's Thursday, right? Yeah, it's Thursday. So we're going to have updates next week about what is going on in the volleyball world, because hopefully we'll have a little bit more context in that as well. And then I guess just for like a little bit more sports, like broad sports, I guess. This I think is actually crazy, but there are people that ran the marathon. They ran seven marathons on seven continents in a single week. I don't understand. Like, I genuinely, like, don't know how they did it. First of all, the flight, the time change, the acclimation, like, I don't know. I don't know how that was possible. Because you're running one a day. That's, like, imagine, like, you get up at 6 a.m., you run, you're done at, like, 9, you get on a flight, you're to the next city up by, like, I don't even know, because if you're flying from here to, like, Australia, like, that's, you lose a day. So maybe they came backwards, like, maybe, and did they run in Antarctica? Okay, we're gonna have to figure this out. I'll, like, do some more research on this. I'm guessing they started backwards, like, I'm guessing they would start in Australia, and then Asia, and then probably Europe, Africa, Antarctica, South America, U.S., just, like, working with the time zone instead of against it, I would think, I would hope, but I think that's crazy, like, with the travel time as well, like, I don't know, especially because when I was talking to people who ran the marathon, like, they said, like, they took, like, 2 or 3 weeks off of, like, no running and just, like, their bodies resting because it is such a hard thing for them to do. Obviously, these are, like, I have to be professionals, but, like, that is crazy. Like, imagine just being, like, running a marathon and then being, like, okay, I gotta go run another one tomorrow. Like, absolutely not. No, thank you. Also, I did say in my last one that I would run a marathon if someone... That was a joke, guys, okay? Like, that's not happening. Like, I would be very proud of myself if I ever could run a 5K, genuinely. So, y'all got that. That's not for me. But, you know what? I give a lot of respect to people who can run a marathon. Honestly, I give a lot of respect to people who can run more than a mile. Actually, correction. I give a respect to anyone who goes to the gym. Because, like, I couldn't. Couldn't be me. Okay, and another thing is we're going to move on to, like, field hockey because I have a lot of field hockey information. But Northeastern field hockey won NCAA D1. They won. It was a very dramatic game. Like, it was very close. And they actually won in overtime and beat Princeton. The score was 2-1. So when you hear Princeton field hockey, this is so bad. But I think of the sport from Descendants, whatever the name of the sport is. And I just think of, like, Princeton as, like, as a school from Descendants, like, on the same, like, level. And just thinking, like, oh, they're just automatically good. Northeastern is a good school, though. So, I'm sure, like, they're both good. But, you know, Northeastern pulled through. It was a very close game. Very dramatic. Also, I hate when, like, you have, like, a life-changing, like, sport. Not life-changing, but, you know, like, you have a really dramatic sport. And it goes into overtime. And, like, that, like, 10, 15 minutes of overtime, like, literally, like, changes the entire, like, outcome is crazy, especially with, like, the World Cup with, like, Argentina versus, like, France when it was, like, in PKs. Like, that's just, like, crazy. Like, I don't know. It just gets a little too serious. I think I would prefer a game that it was, like, very, like, it was very clear who's winning. Like, 4-0 and, like, the game's kind of over at halftime. But I do feel like it gives you, like, that a little bit of adrenaline in order to, like, go into overtime. It's, like, dramatic. It's, like, you feel more accomplished. I don't know. That's, I feel like that's a, very different, like, everyone has their different opinions. Wow, I can't think of words. And then Shippensburg won D2, NCAA D2 field hockey championship. I'm gonna be honest, I have never heard of that school, but now I know. And apparently they're going to field hockey. So congrats to them as well. And then for NCAA Division 3 championship for field hockey, that went to Tufts. So Tufts is, I guess Tufts is D3. That's why they're in the same thing as NYU. But, you know, winning, that's great. Tufts, I've heard their field hockey is pretty good. So I'm not surprised that they won either. So field hockey is over. Oh, for the season. So moving on, I don't know, I feel like it's so weird how many sports overlap with each other, but field hockey is now done. And then we have volleyball coming up, and then we have soccer as well coming up soon. Well, actually soccer and volleyball are about to, well, soccer's in their tournament, barely started their tournament, and volleyball is about to start the tournament. So, like, those are kind of overlapping. And then once you finish that, we're literally March Madness. So it's like boom, I guess it's the school season. You know what? I'm, like, proving my own points here. And then last thing that I want to talk about was Doreen Pinn becomes the 2025 Formula One Academy Championship. Champion, sorry, not championship. I don't understand Formula One.

0: junior assistant. So I guess it is a team. And also Formula One is separated into like vehicle, I guess, like there's the Mercedes team, stuff like that. So I guess it is a team sport. I don't know. I really need to watch Formula One. My cousin is actually, hi Sophie, shout out to Sophie, is the biggest Formula One fan, like all of a sudden. So honestly, we'll have to like ask her about this race, there we go. Even though I have a strong feeling she's going to say that she doesn't watch women's Formula One, which we are going to fix that one way or another. Slowly but surely, I'm convincing everyone to start watching women's sports. So yeah, that's pretty much like all of the sports updates for the last 2 weeks. It's really not much, but considering that soccer and volleyball are like pretty much at the very beginning of their tournaments, like it'll hopefully be a lot more coming up. And also basketball, college basketball has started playing like real games and not preseason games. And then Unrivaled starts soon. And then also basketball pro as well, because they have USA training, boot camp, or whatever they want to call it. And then, yeah, so most sports are like either just finished or just starting. I think it's so weird. Sorry, this is very off topic. But I just remember, like, in school, like, my friends would play, like, three different sports. Like, I guess for my sister, for example, like, she did track and basketball and, no, I guess track, we'll just say basketball, because then this was, like, fifth and sixth grade. She did basketball, track, basketball, and soccer. And she did, or cross country, I guess. And she did one, like, fall, one winter, and one spring, which I guess is, like, college is more, like, intense. But, like, you really can't do that. Like, you have to choose one, which I think is crazy, because there's so much overlapping within all of the sports, like, the times. So, I don't know. I just think it's so weird that, like, everyone grows up playing, like, multiple sports based off the season. And then you get to college, and it's like, oh, choose one. But yeah, that's pretty much everything. But hopefully in the next couple weeks or so, we will have some more NYU athletes as guests, because I found some people to interview. Wait, that sounds kind of creepy, but I did. So hopefully we will find some people and they'll come and speak, and we'll get to hear a little bit more of the insight. I have one that's a volleyball player and one that is a soccer player, so a little bit of both, and then potentially cross country or track, cross country, whatever it's called. So a little bit of every single sport. We might try and find someone from the golf team, and honestly, like, we might have someone from like a club team come as well, just to give the like club aspect of like sports, as well as like the D3 teams. So get excited for those. But that's pretty much it for today. But sorry that I sound really bad, because I am losing my voice, because I got the flu shot yesterday. I think that's why. But yeah, everyone go get your flu shot, though. Thank you for listening, and we will see you guys next week.
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Good afternoon. 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
3: Yeah.

Nice. 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All right.

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Now we're going to play a song called Love Is Enough. This is from our last album, called Prestige. We're very happy to be here.

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That's us, I think. Do we have any more? That's it. Thank you so much for watching. We are Girl Ray. This is WMYU 89.1 FM. And we're stoked to be here, so thanks for having us.

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1: Hey, I'm Dove from the Glowworms. You listen to Fiddlin' Around. I'm going to do a few songs for you. This one is going to be coming out in the next few months. It's called You Do Not Matter.

And he has this kind of B-side that is a bit slept on. It's called Colorado Girl. So I'm going to really disrespect it right now. And he's turning over in his grave, I'm sure. But here's Colorado Girl. Thanks again. You're listening to Fiddling Around. Yeah.

Iggy. No, I love him so much. Have you ever seen, there's a movie called Heartworn Highways, which is like an anthology documentary, and there's a lot of great TVZ content in there, so I highly recommend. Okay, hey, it's Dove from the Glowworms. This is the first song we put out. It's called Cable TV. I'm going to do it live on Fiddlin' Around. Hope you enjoy.

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No,

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1: This one, I love to go a bit back in time. This is like one of the first ones that I wrote on guitar ever. It's called Central 22. And it is, it's a really special one for me. So I'm excited to play it. Yeah, once again, live on Fiddling Around. 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Central 22.

this is a bit of a fun one. So my drummer in London, Sam, shout out Sam, he wrote this, and he just sent me the lyrics and the voice memo and the chords this morning. So literally never before done. But it's really good. So I thought we should give it a crack. Untitled. As of yet. Cool. Here we go.

Once again, it's Dove from the Glowworms. You're listening to Fiddling Around. I'm here and I'm just playing some of the unreleased stuff by myself. This one's called Cali Park. And it's done. It's going to be coming out on our first EP probably late summer, something like that. But yeah, it's about me, my dad, and my brother.

Hey, it's Dove from the Glowworms. This is a song called East Bay that we put out back in November. And it's kind of a love letter to a very certain part of Northern California that I miss a lot. This is Fiddling Around.

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I'm your host, Kirsten Marshall, and today is April 12th, 2026, and I was going to say we have a lot for you guys today, but we, as in me, but honestly, there's not that much to go over, but that's fine. Like, we're gonna do it. It's going to be amazing. So once again, I'm going to break this up into categories. So the first thing that I want to talk about is the, hold on one second, college basketball March Madness. So in case anyone missed it, the March Madness game was last week and UCLA did win. They beat University of South Carolina, and they won by 20 points, which that means that in the 2026 WNBA National Championship game and the 2025 National Champion game, University of South Carolina was in both of them, and both times they lost by 20 points, so more than 20 points. So 2025, they lost to UConn by over 20 points. This year, they lost to UCLA by over 20 points, which is like some sort of like record or something, which is kind of not embarrassing for them. Not embarrassing, but just like kind of like, yay, you broke a record, but the record is not in a record that like you want to be breaking. But yeah, that was definitely a really cool game. And I guess it's a little controversial about UCLA winning, not them specifically winning, but the fact that people are saying, was this their first win? And I personally don't think this was their first win. I wouldn't consider it to be their first win. And the reason people are questioning it is because they won the year before, like 2 years before, they made women's basketball in college like an official thing. So within the official college basketball, they've never won. But years before it became official, they did actually win and they were a pretty dominated team. So some people say this is their first win. Some people say this is their first win since they won before it was official. I guess it's just kind of a preference thing. I don't think that we should disregard that winning team just because it wasn't like official and then it was like a year or 2 years or a couple years afterwards. But regardless, I am very happy that they won because now they can have an official win if some people aren't considering the win that was before it was official league to be a thing. So really, really good for UCLA. They've just been a great team. I really, really like all of their players because of how popular and how dominant they've been this season. I've honestly paid more attention to them. I just think they're really cool, really fun. They just seem like a really good group of girls, and specifically Lauren Betts and Gabriella. Yeah, they've just been really cool, great seniors working together. They've just been great. And if you don't know much about Lauren Betts, she is a senior for UCLA. She is currently at the WNBA draft, which we will get into in a couple minutes. But I found out about this recently, but she was playing for another school. I believe it was Stanford. And it was just like, she did go through a lot of mental health things and stuff like that. And then fortunately, because of it, she had to take some time away from sports and did some sort of rehab program, and now has been able to come back, be a better person, not only for herself, but for her teammates. And all of her coaches and her teammates and everyone basically said that she's grown so much. And I've seen a lot over on social media being like, she's just such an advocate for mental health, and she mentions it and everyone else mentions it when they're talking about her. So I just love that she's able to share that part of her story with confidence, because it is something that a lot of people struggle with, especially a lot of athletes who have such like so much potential, and there's just so much pressure on them to be great because people see the potential that they can have. So I'm very happy that they were able to win because their hard work paid off. I am sure that there's a bunch of players on so many teams that would gratefully deserve to win as well, but I am happy that they did specifically get their chance because they seem very grateful and stuff like that. So I guess I'm going to get more into the WNBA draft, and then we're going to go into
college basketball for next season. So the WNBA draft is this weekend, and I am really, really, really, really, really excited to see how that goes. So the draft is actually in New York City, so obviously they're not going to tell us the location of it, so we are not, as fans, we're not going to go and, like, stalk them, I guess, but it is somewhere in New York City, and I'm sure some people have figured it out. Let's be honest, people are crazy. But the draft is, I'm sorry, did I say Sunday? The draft is tomorrow, Monday, April 13th. I believe it's 8 p.m. With, like, media starting at, like, 5 p.m., stuff like that. Even though all of the players that have been selected or invited to the draft have already been doing media since literally yesterday, Friday, maybe even Thursday. So they've been doing media for, like, the whole weekend. And one of the players actually did, Gabriella has posted on TikTok, like, a haul, like, a day in my life at the draft, which I think is really, really interesting. And I actually love when, like, celebrities or athletes or people that are, like, that have, like, a huge following are able to be like, this is what I get, because they're very grateful for it. And it was really cool seeing, like, what they got from all of these different companies. And Fenty Beauty gave a lot of products, it seems like. And they got new iPads, they got new clothes, a bunch of makeup, skincare, CeraVe, shampoo, conditioner, like, literally everything you could ever want. It genuinely was like, oh my god, this is like Christmas morning, but no budget. That's what the vibe gave, and I wish I got that, but obviously they deserve a lot of that because they're very, very talented. So these are the players that have been invited to the draft. So they invited a good amount of players to the draft who are seniors and have done 4 years in women's basketball. So for context, for men's basketball, college basketball, I might have talked about this last week, you were able to get drafted after 1 year of playing college. Like, after 1 year of playing college, you were able to go into the NBA draft. That's how that works. For women, you have to do at least 4 years of college basketball in order to be considered for the WNBA draft. So these are all players that have done 4 years and are now eligible for the draft. Now, there are players that don't go to college basketball and come from overseas. I'm sure that there is some sort of protocol or some sort of program that they have to do in order to be eligible, just like the 4 years of college. So these players are all at least 22, 23, maybe 21, depending on, like, their ages, but they have done 4 years of college basketball in order to get considered. So for the draft, they invite their top players who they know for sure are going to get drafted. Those players go roughly in the first round. If they don't go in the first round, they go in the second round. But that's not to say these are the only players that are getting drafted. Some players actually do get drafted, but they're not invited because they're not as popular. And there are players that aren't invited that get drafted before the ones that are invited. That does happen sometimes. But for the most part, the ones that are invited will be in the first round, definitely will be drafted at some point. And then there's going to be more players that are drafted throughout the night that haven't been invited. Some of them are actually already there because their teammates are there and they're there to support their teammate that was invited. Some of them are just not there and they, I guess, find out over the TV. It really depends. I wonder if they get, like, a phone call, like, an hour before, like, 10 minutes before, I mean, like, you're about to get drafted, like, or maybe it's just, like, they actually don't know. So that's basically how the draft works. It is Monday night, and Monday night as in tomorrow, which by the time you guys hear this, it will have already happened. So we will, next week, obviously, we're going to go through where everyone was placed and stuff like that. But also, another context, they get drafted. So they're at college. They played in March Madness. They go back to college. The ones that were in the national championship, they got back to school around Monday. So they were playing the national champion Sunday night,
They got back Monday night. So that's UCLA and University of South Carolina. The other teams did go back once they lost. So UConn lost Saturday, or they lost Friday, sorry. And they went back probably Saturday morning, Saturday afternoon. And so they've been back at least a day before. But they go back, they have like 4 days on campus. They have to, these are all the seniors that were invited to the draft. They have 4 days to clean up their entire dorms or apartments or wherever they live, move all their stuff out, pretty much leave college. Like, they're leaving, dropping out. I don't know if they're able to finish, if they do the rest online, if they take their exams early. Like, I really just think it depends on, like, what program they're in, what school they go to. And then they come down to New York City for the draft. They all got there at Thursday. Some got Friday, Thursday, roughly, depending on, like, where they're coming from and stuff. And they've just been in media and events and practicing and just all these different things. Thursday, Friday, Saturday, Sunday. Monday's the draft. Once again, media starts at 5 or something like that. They're just, you know, they have so many things to do. Monday night, they get drafted. Tuesday morning or Tuesday afternoon or Wednesday morning, they are down in wherever they get drafted. So, hypothetically, you get drafted Monday night to Dallas Wings in New York City. You get drafted to the Dallas Wings. You have to, within 24 to 36 hours, maybe 48, grab all your things, move down to Dallas. And they start practice by Thursday. So today's Sunday. Tomorrow they're getting drafted. By Thursday, they're already in practice because training camp starts. That is a crazy turnaround. I don't even know how they do that. I don't know if I'd be able to just not only like leave college, get drafted, and move to an entire new city, an entire new state, which you have no idea what it is, within like a 4 or 5 day period. Or like a week-long period, I guess. And then I wonder how do they get apartments? Or are they staying with friends? Or do they stay in a hotel for like a week until they're able to sign an apartment? Like, I wonder. Or maybe, actually, I'm sure that the teams have apartment complexes that they can, like, sublease for. Or something like that. I'm sure the teams actually have something for the players that are getting drafted. But as a whole, I just feel like it's a very stressful time, and I can't imagine not knowing where I'm going to live and, like, for, like, because the ones that are getting drafted or signed and, like, they have to play there for a year or for a couple of months at least, like, I don't know, that would really freak me out. But more importantly, let's talk about the players that were specifically invited to the draft. So these would be the players that will get drafted depending on how good they are, which round they'll get drafted, but they will be getting drafted. So the first one we already talked about is Lauren Betts for UCLA. So she won the national championship this year for 2026, and she was the Final Four MOP, which is the like player of the tournament, pretty much. She's a dominated post presence, elite rim protector, and likely a top pick conversation. So she probably, if I had to guess, she would probably go in the top 5 picks, maybe 2, maybe 3. Really depends on how it's going, but I definitely think she will be one of the first picks. Next is Azie Fudd, UConn. She is a guard, that's her position, and one of the most hype recruits ever. She's an elite shooter, finally healthy stretch, because she did have 2 ACL surgeries, so she's now finally healthy, back and just really dominating. Everyone is saying that she's going to go to Dallas Wings. She's going to be the number one draft because Dallas Wings have the number one pick, and she's going to go to the Dallas Wings, which I obviously think she's an amazing player, and Dallas Wings would benefit from them so much. Obviously, her girlfriend Paige Beckers does play for the Dallas Wings, so I just think that would be a really cute, wholesome connection. They also played college for multiple years together. They also played for USA Basketball together, so they are really, really good together. So I just think that would be really, really good for Dallas Wings, especially since they were one of the worst-ranked teams last season. I am a little confused based off the fact that Azie Fudd was player number 35. That was her jersey. It's been her jersey since pretty much you, like, see her. That's always been her jersey number. And it wasn't Black Friday, but it was some sort of recent deal that the Dallas Wings had. It was some sort of Valentine's Day, or not Valentine's Day, but some sort of holiday that was, like, in February, March, that they had, like, a sale. And
they had a 35% off sale. And they've posted, and the Dallas Wings and the WNBA have posted kind of sneak peeks that, like, oh, like, so excited to have AZ in Dallas with us, which kind of makes it seem like it's already been chosen for her. And it's like, it's kind of already, like, set in stone. And then AZ Fudd also partnered with Geico, and Geico was, like, so excited for, like, our Tex-Mex in the future, because Texas is very well known for their Tex-Mex. So I'm a little confused on if it's already planned or if they're just kind of speculating that she's going to get picked first, or, like, genuinely they've already decided that she's the number one pick and she will be going to Dallas Wings. I really, really don't know how this works, but I'm excited to see if she actually goes to Dallas Wings. And if she doesn't, then I'm really, really confused by all the marketing. And if she does, then I guess we'll never know. So we'll definitely have to wait and see for that. Okay, and the next player that I have is Olivia Miles. I completely deleted my notes on accident. I just had to pause and re-download them. I don't know what I was doing. So just finished AG Fudd. Now going back to next player, Olivia Miles, who plays for TCU. She transferred from Notre Dame to TCU this season. She's an elite passer, has a high IQ, controls pace, great player. Will hopefully be in the top five. I believe we'll be in the top five. Next, we have Flaje Johnson, who plays for LSU. She's an NIL superstar. She's a rapper. She's a hooper, brings attention and production. She's just a great player overall. I definitely think that she'll be at least in the top 10. Next is Raven Johnson, South Carolina, who's a guard. She's a defensive anchor. She has championship experience. Doesn't always show up in stats, but wins games. She's great, great player. Once again, very excited for her as well. And then UCLA takeover, as much, like, Lauren Betts also is UCLA, but Lauren Betts is, like, in the top one, two, or three drafts, so these players that I'm about to say are very talented, but not in the top five, so that's why I've separated them in a way. So, work with me here, guys, because I really, really am trying to say all of their names properly. Number one is Kiki Rice. She's a UCLA. These are all UCLA players, but UCLA, she's a guard. Floor general leader of the championship game. Great player. So, very excited for her. Next is Gabriella Jacquez. Once again, wrong. UCLA, as I said. She is a guard or a forward. Huge championship performance. Had a lot of points and rebounds in the championship game. She's very versatile. Just always comes in clutch. Great player. And she's the one that I talked about. Had that did the day in my life at the WNBA draft. So, just a wonderful player, nice, kind person overall. Next is Angela Duglick, also from UCLA and so forward. She's an international student, has international experience, and she's a stretch forward. She's a great player as well. And then lastly for UCLA is Gianna Nikpins, who's UCLA, and is a guard, and she just scores a lot of baskets and is just a very consistent scorer. So those are UCLA's players that were invited to the draft. There's a lot of them. And they're just genuinely going to reshape the draft, because what do you mean you have five of them that were invited to the draft and will most likely go in the first round? Like, that's a very dominant team this year, and you can see that based off the fact that pretty much their entire senior roster is getting drafted. And then next, we have Taniya Lotson, who plays for South Carolina. She's a guard, and she transferred from Florida State, and she currently plays at University of South Carolina, and she's one of the top scorers in the country. She walked into this league as an instant offensive player. She's just really, really good offensively. Great player. So, very excited to see where she goes. There's Cody Mahone, who plays for Ole Miss. She's also a forward. She's physical, aggressive, and she's just a great forward, and she brings energy and toughness, so once again, very excited to see where she goes. And then, now moving on to more international, we have Awafam Diem, who's from Spain. She's not very experienced. She's a raw player, but she's a huge upside. Sorry, she has a lot of size and defensive potential, so I definitely think that she is going to be a great player in the WNBA. So I'm very, very excited to see how far she goes. Next is Medina Akot, who does play
for University of South Carolina, but she is from Kenya. She's a center, and she's in strong interior presence. She's very traditional post play, or so she's just a very traditional post player, strong interior presence, as I just said, and just great player who currently plays for, or played for South Carolina. And then next is Marta Suárez. Once again, guys, I'm really, really trying with these names. And she plays at TCU, but she's from Spain. She's a forward. She's very skilled, has a European style to her when she plays. She also has a very high IQ, and she's a very versatile player. So I think she's has a huge chance of going very early in the draft. And then lastly is Nell Angloloma, who's also from France, and she's an international pipeline player, and I just think she has a lot of potential as well, and I'm really excited to see where she goes as well. So that is pretty much all of the players that were invited to the draft, so I am very, very, very excited to see where they go this season. So very excited for the draft tomorrow, and we'll definitely have to come back next week and inform you guys exactly which team took which players, and then which players were not invited to the draft and where they went as well. So very excited for that. And then also training camp starts on Thursday, so we'll have some information about that as well. And I'm also excited to see which players keep their numbers from college or they get a new number. So very excited for that. Now moving on to the WNBA. It has been a mess. Not a mess as in like disorganized, just a mess because they have moved every single team around, every single player around. It is crazy how many players have been switched teams, and it's like changing. Like there's so much change within the WNBA that it's like crazy, and it's just genuinely going to be like every team is coming in with like basically starting off completely brand new because of the amount of changes that they've had. So between April 3rd and April 11th, there was just a window of time that these players could have been changed between teams to teams. So I'm just going to go through some of the players that have been changed. So Angel Reese, who used to play for the Chicago Skies, Angel Reese is a huge name in women's basketball, is now playing for the Atlanta Dreams. Chicago announces on April 6th that the trade, that they traded Angel Reese in exchange for 2 first round picks. That is crazy, but honestly, this might be really, really good for Atlanta Dream. And I actually did see someone who works for the Atlanta Dream team, like their media or something, was like, I'm so excited that I get to work with Angel Reese now. So that's very, very exciting for them. And then another player, Brittany Griner, who was on the Atlanta Dream, is now transferred to the Connecticut Suns, which Connecticut Suns have been, I think they were the worst ranked team last season. So I'm very excited to see how well they do, even though this is their last season as the Connecticut Suns before they move back to Houston. The entire team was bought by someone in Houston, and so they are going to Houston. So very excited for Houston to have a team, but then also kind of sad that Connecticut is now losing their team as well. So this is their last season in Connecticut. And yeah, so that Brittany Griner is also a player that switched. And then Chicago Sky, which also was a... Chicago Sky might have been the worst ranked team as well. Chicago Sky, Connecticut Suns, and Dallas Wings were all pretty low ranked with winning and stuff. So were the Washington Mystics. So the Chicago Skies did a whole makeover on April 11th, which was yesterday, and they signed Skylar Diggins, Azora Stevens, and they acquired J.C. Sheldon from Washington for a 2028 first-round pick, and they re-signed Elizabeth Williams, and they re-signed Rachel Banham, which they did have to re-sign a lot of players. Each team re-signed a bunch of players this go-around. So that happened. And then, obviously, Atlanta Dream, they got... Angel Reese, sorry. Like, I could not remember her name for a second, even though we just talked about her. And then they also re-signed Alicia Gray, Brianna Jones, Jordan Canada, Naz Hillman, and Ryan Howard. So they still have a really, really good dominant
dominating team. So I'm really excited to see how Angel Reese helps with that team, because they were doing really, really well last season. And then Toronto Tempo, which is one of the expanding teams, has built a very, very dominant team really, really fast, surprisingly. And they've officially signed Marina Marbury, Brittany Sykes, and Julie Alman to multi-year contracts. Speaking of Marina, she played for the Connecticut Suns, and her girlfriend also plays for the Connecticut Suns. So I am a little sad now that they're going to be separated. But I can imagine, like, being with someone and being in the same location as them, and then all of a sudden they're, like, moved from Connecticut to Toronto, which is not that far, but I don't know. I think that would be, like, your whole life is just up in the air, and she's like, oh, okay, bye. So I would definitely freak out a little bit about that. And so far, there's actually been a lot of players that have been switched around, and for this 2026 season, there just literally every single thing has changed. So I'm gonna keep going, and I'm gonna just list all of the other players that have either switched or just re-signed as well. This one I am very, very, very, very sad about. Natasha Heiderman, who played for the Minnesota Lynx, is now signed to play for the Seattle Storms. The reason I'm very sad about that is, if anyone knows Stud Buds, Natasha Heiderman is one of the Stud Buds. Her and Courtney Williams, they're literally like two peas in a pod, best friends, just great players, just a lot of fun. People were just, they genuinely made the WNBA so much stronger after the All-Star weekend. They changed the face of the WNBA significantly between the two of them. And I just think it was not particularly smart to separate them as someone that's going to bring light to the WNBA. Maybe as players, they are going to benefit as becoming better athletes. But for the WNBA's sake, I do think that they are really, really good together. And they grow, like, fans, and people got more excited, and people found out more about the WNBA because of their live stream that they did in July. So I'm a little confused on that one, a little sad about it, because I'm sad that Stud Buds live streams will be fewer since they will not be together all the time. But I am excited to see how well she does with Seattle Storm. And then Mackenzie Holmes signed a training camp contract with Seattle Storm. Zia Cook signed a training camp contract with Seattle Storm. Jessica Shepherd signed a contract with the Dallas Wings. Bridget Carlton signed a core contract with Portland Fire. I could keep going for maybe like 20 minutes about how many players. I'm just going to go over some of the like bigger names and where they've been. Awa Kier has signed a contract with the Dallas Wings. Veronica Burton has signed a contract with the Golden State Valkyries. Raya Marshall was traded from the Connecticut Suns to the Dallas Wings. Diamond Miller was traded from Dallas Wings to Connecticut Suns. Grace Berg signed a training camp contract. Lee Uru signed a training camp contract with the Dallas Wings. Oh my god, you guys don't understand how many players have switched. Sika Cohn trained a signing camp contract with Atlanta Dream. Maya Caldwell signed a training camp contract with the Portland Fire. This is literally crazy. There are 408 transactions, according to the WNBA website. Like, 408 switches, contracts changed. I don't know if these are of all times. Oh, these are all months. Maybe if I just do, like, May or March, April or something, I think it might be a few less. Oh, 126. That is still a significant amount of transfers and contracts and signed things between the WNBA within April, and it's April 12th. 126. That is crazy. Anyways, I'm not going to go through each 126 of them, because that would just be me just spitting out a bunch of names. But I'm very excited to see how this season goes, because they are basically starting from zero, like nothing. Like, everything is completely brand new. And yeah, so very excited to see how the WNBA goes. And
there's two things I want to talk about right before I end this. One, I don't have that much information. I mean, I know about it, but I don't have the names and stuff. But the transfer portal for college basketball is insane. Tennessee has one player on their roster. One player. Every single other player that was currently on their team has decided to join the transfer portal, hoping that they will get into another team. And then the one player is a senior in high school that has signed to the team, and then another senior in high school that has signed to the team has decommitted from Tennessee because of how every single player on the team is just not there anymore. That is just one school. UConn has had players that are leaving. University of South Carolina, Notre Dame, TCU, like every single school that is really, really big on basketball, they're just leaving, they're moving. NIL has really, really changed the way that college basketball has worked. So the transfer portal was like, it's long. It's a really, really big, intense transfer portal this season. So I am very excited to see where each one goes as well for that. I don't really know when they start looking or when they choose which school they're going to. I believe it's like May, because June, early June, maybe late May is when they start training for the next season. So I believe in the next couple weeks, the coaches will decide which players they want and which players they don't want. So we'll definitely have to wait and see for that, and then I'll come back and update with that. And then another thing that I don't believe that I mentioned, even though this was a couple weeks ago, but Wisconsin won the 2026 NCAA Women's Hockey Championship, beating Ohio State 3-2, which was on March 22nd, for its second straight title and third in 4 years. I don't know why I didn't mention that. I'm sorry. But I was looking up Wisconsin. Wisconsin obviously is very, very talented at hockey. A lot of their players were in the Olympics, and

0: of the rosters for every single team once it's kind of more organized and they've decided to like put them in a list form, because they've traded and switched 126 players. So it's really, really confusing to kind of figure out like who's on which team right now. So hopefully this weekend or the following weekend, they will actually put an official roster out, or just an official list of like who's within every team. And then we'll definitely have to go through that. But thank you so much for listening, and I will see you next week. And if you're bored and you have time, everyone go and watch, if you want, obviously, the WNBA draft, which is tomorrow. Oh, wait, you're not going to hear this before, but I hope that you somehow knew to watch it last night, or whenever you hear this, the night, April 13th, because it's going to be a very exciting draft, and I'm really excited to see where everyone goes. But thank you so much for listening, and we'll talk next week.
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0: Hey y'all, welcome to Game of Our Own on 89.1 FM, also streaming live on WNYU. I'm your host, Kirsten Marshall, and today is March 29th, 2026, so we are going to talk about a lot of women's sports that are happening currently. Obviously, I hope everyone knows that March Madness is happening right now, so we're going to go with that last, only because that's like a huge topic, and we're just going to go over a couple of like little little sports here and there from a bunch of other categories. So the first thing I want to talk about was the WNBA agreement, because I did say that I was going to mention that last week. So basically, for context, if you didn't hear last week's, the WNBA has been trying to make an agreement with the CBA, which is the collective bargaining agreement. They've been trying to do this since over the summer. They've been doing it for like a long time, trying to just, you know, get better salaries, just, you know, get better benefits for all of the players within the WNBA. And the players were really advocating for themselves last summer, being like equal pay. Basically saying like, if we play as hard as the men's, why don't we get paid as much? As in like, it's very, you can understand that, yes, men's is different because they are men, but at the same time, the women are playing the same amount of games, they're traveling, they're practicing as hard, their seasons is as long. So it's them basically saying, if we're going to be doing this as consistently as the men's, why aren't we getting paid as much? Obviously, there's a bunch of pros and cons, and just a bunch of like different perspectives on the whole situation. So this has just been something that they've been going back and forth with since pretty much July. This started, and then October, I believe it was Halloween, I mentioned that last week, that they kind of were like, okay, we're gonna give us a let's get 6 more months and we're gonna rethink about it or something. So they just keep pushing it back and pushing it back, but then finally in March last week, they decided to come to an agreement, and this deal is going to be running from this season, 2026, to the 2032 season. So this is a huge thing. Like, this is the next six seasons. So it features a massive salary cap, increases to $7 million, a maximum salary of $1.4 million, and a minimum of $270,000. So basically saying that each player can get a max of $1.4 million and a minimum of $270,000, along with revenue shares. I went ahead of myself. So this is really good for all the players because they're making more money. This doesn't include like ads or anything like that. This is just pretty much their salary for being in the WNBA. And then as well as that, they're getting revenue sharing, expanding their rosters, because this was a huge issue last season that there were so many players injured, the rosters weren't big enough. And instead of dealing with the issue like before this season, when this ended up having like towards the middle of the season, towards the end of the season, when pretty much teams were down players, they were just signing contracts left and right. They would bring players that were playing for other groups overseas. They were bringing players that weren't playing this season. They were just like signing contracts. They did a 7-week contract, 7-day contract, a 14-day contract. They had players that played on one team halfway through the season, switched to another team once they got off in the playoffs. Like just a bunch of like things that wouldn't have happened in the men's because they were so inconsistent with a lot of the different categories. So that's one thing that they've decided to work on, expanding the rosters. They're going to help with travel, just because travel

0: It's just very difficult, obviously, like compared to like people that work like really, really hard 24-hour jobs. Like, it's hard to say like this is a difficult job, if that makes sense. But for these athletes, it is hard for them to practice and then play and then get on a plane and then play again and then fly to this next place. And the games weren't like, oh, you're going to be here and then you're going to play a game and then you're going to come home. It was just like you're going there and then there and then there. And it was just pretty much they were just going back and forth across the country just constantly. And yeah, it seemed kind of ridiculous, kind of. And you would just see them like pack for like days because like they just went from one place to the next place. So yeah. And then basically another thing is a salary boom, as I already said that. And then also the rookie scale, the number one draft pick in 2026 will make $500,000 with a 4-year contract value at $2.2 million. So whoever is the first round draft winner will make $500,000, which is amazing. Also, I think it might be a little weird that you're telling us how much money this player is making because I don't know. Like now, like whenever I see like whoever's the number one draft pick, I'm gonna be like, you've received $500,000 this year. Yeah, so also another thing, players will receive approximately 20% of the league's gross revenue over the life of the deal. And yeah, so there's just more benefits. Yeah, so it's great. Also, another thing that's very their schedule changed the agreement. They're planning on having a longer season, potentially running into November. So this just, spreads out the games and stuff. So they're not just like back to back to back. It's just they have more time. Yeah, so that's pretty much what the CBA agreed with the WNBA. And this is amazing. Obviously, there's going to be more and more that is told about this agreement. But for the most part, that's pretty much like the main important thing. So this is really, really good for the WNBA. Not only is this great for the WNBA, all the players, but this is really, really good for all women's sports because it kind of puts like a just kind of like a baseline of like what should women athletes get. So hopefully every single women's sport will kind of go from there and just continue to increase their own agreements with their players and stuff. So that was that. Another thing on basketball was USA Basketball, which is basically USA's Olympic team. They had a tournament in Puerto Rico, which they dominated. They were undefeated. The team is very stacked. Just overall, a really, really great team. And Caitlin Clark, who hasn't been playing since I believe June, because she injured. I'm trying to think. She injured something. It was either her. I think it was like some sort of her back, maybe something like that. She injured. She hasn't played, and she returned after 8 months, and she got MVP. So that was a huge accomplishment for her, and just all overall USA women's basketball because they're just amazing and they're really good, and they've always kind of dominated since US women's are the known for being really, really strong at basketball compared to all of the other countries' women's basketball. So love that. I love that their uniforms are really, really cool. And I was a little confused because some of them changed their numbers. Like, some of them have had consistent numbers since like high school to college to now the WNBA, and some of them had different numbers. And I was kind of like, like, why would you switch up someone's number that's like been like their numbers for like the ones that are known for their numbers too? I was like a little confused on that, but tomato, tomato on that one. And then another thing for basketball was Olivia Vukusa. I believe that's how you say her name. When she's a senior in high school, and she won the 2026 Gatorade National Girls Basketball Player of the Year, which is a huge deal. She has committed to UConn, so she will be playing at UConn starting in the fall, I believe they have like a boot camp, or like they start their season conditioning in like May, maybe even, yeah, I believe it's May or June. So technically, she'll be moving to Stores, Connecticut very soon in about a couple months. And it was really, really sweet that she got surprised with her award by Diana Taurasi, who is obviously a very, very well-known WNBA player, but then also is a UConn alum who was on the UConn team. So overall, great. And I love that. Good for her. I've heard really, really good things, and I'm so excited to see her play with UConn next season, which we'll get onto UConn in March Madness a little later. So then next I'm going to move on to gymnastics, which Selena Harris Miranda gave the bar routine of the season, and she was a part of Florida who won the SEC conference title, which is a huge accomplishment for Florida. And I feel like recently Florida has been doing really, really well in sports, I feel like, for men's, women's. So that was huge. And then in the ACC championship, the ACC conference, which is a different conference, Clemson won their Clemson women's won for gymnastics. So they won that championship, which is amazing. I think gymnastics is a very impressive sport, very hard. So yeah. And then for soccer, the National Women's Soccer League, there was 21,321 people or fans, sorry, at the opener, the home opener for the Portland Thorns, which is the largest attendance in history, which is amazing. 21,000 people for women's soccer is actually incredible. And I'm just like, go y'all. And then some going off of NWSL, there was a lot of celebrities that were at the Gotham game, which makes sense because Gotham is New Jersey, New York, New Jersey, New York City, kind of. So it's like pretty close to New York, and there's a lot of celebrities here. So there's a lot of celebrities spotted at the Gotham game, which is another National Women's Soccer team. And Gotham also won the championship last season. So I believe the season ended in October, and they got their championship rings recently, which was amazing. They look really, really cool, and so happy for them. They were a great team from the beginning of the season, so honestly not surprised they won. But yeah, amazing. And as a whole, all women's soccer teams in the U.S. have had a lot of growth in their attendance, so amazing. And then going off of that, well, this isn't related actually at all, but Formula One, Sephora, which is the makeup brand, is continuing their investment in women's sports by sponsoring Natalia Gardner and becoming the official partner of Formula One Academy. I think this is amazing. I don't really know much about Formula One. I do have a cousin who's really, really into it, and she's obsessed. And yeah, it just honestly seems really cool. When I think of Formula One, I just think of the Cars movie, or all of the Cars movies. And I just think it's amazing, and I love that women are a part of this, and I love that Sephora is partnering with her, because obviously you're getting like the makeup on an athlete. So I'm excited to see like what they do, and see if they like do some sort of like special makeup for someone who's like active or something, even though like she's driving a car, which is obviously very active, but it's different than like running, because you're not you might sweat a lot, actually, to be determined on that. But I'm excited for what there's to come between that sponsoring, that partnership. And yeah, so that's great for her, Natalia. And then moving on to swimming, UVA is a D1 school, and they won the D1 for swimming and diving for women's, which is great. Not only did they win this year, but they have won 6 straight titles in a row. So for the last 6 seasons, they've won, which is honestly incredible, which means that there were freshmen for the past 2 years. Well, there was 2 rounds of freshmen that won freshman, sophomore, junior, and senior year, which is actually incredible. Like, imagine going into college and winning your sport 4 seasons, like you're all 4 seasons, like a national championship. Yeah, amazing, incredible. I would love to see their rings, like someone who has all 4 seasons worth of rings. So yeah, good job, UVA. And then another thing, obviously, shout out NYU. Sorry, I almost lost my voice right there. NYU women's swimming and diving won the D3 national championship, which was our first time winning, which, good job, guys. Good job. Like, so proud of y'all. Swimming and diving is not easy. Like, I'm going to be honest, it's really, really not easy. And as much as I'm like, I would hate to run and be sweaty, I would hate to be sitting wet in a pool for hours, and then like you're swimming every single day, like your hair, like obviously they have swim caps, but then like, I know some sports have practice in the morning, so you can do like a little quick body rinse, but like for swimming, I don't know, I'd feel really, really gross. So I just think swimming like doesn't get enough like recognition for how competitive and just how like hard of a sport it is as a whole. So so proud of UVA and NYU for winning D1 and then NYU D3. And then lastly, before we get on to basketball, like March Madness, I mean, fencing, Notre Dame won the fencing national championship for this season, which I think fencing is also kind of scary, but like also kind of cool at the same time. Something about it is just like kind of scary. Like, what do you mean? Like, you guys are like running up against each other with swords and you're not going to hurt each other. I don't know. But that's amazing. Very exciting for Notre Dame. So now we're getting into March Madness, which is a huge jump in topics, I guess. But first of all, this March Madness season has been really, really entertaining for me specifically, men's and women's, which before I will say for men's, it is March 29th right now, so Sunday, March 29th. Within my family, we have our own brackets. I'm obviously dominating in the women's, like that's just not shocking. But men's, I'm actually in first place if Michigan loses. If Michigan loses, I will win and I will beat my whole family. But if Michigan beats Arizona next week on Saturday, then I will lose to my sister's boyfriend, which is not okay. But if Arizona wins, who I have winning for men's, I beat my entire family. So everyone be proud of me because I really don't know anything about men's sports. I mean, I do, but like not to the extent that I beat out my sister who watches more, her boyfriend, my mom who even watches more than me, and then my dad who is really, really big on men's basketball. So yeah, excited for that. Now for women's, obviously everyone knows that I have UConn winning. I wonder how many people don't have UConn winning. I'm sure if you're like a USC fan or a UCLA fan, you would have them winning. But for the most part, I would say like hopefully like 75% of people have UConn winning. So there's been a lot of things that have come up in press conferences. So the first thing I want to talk about is the Syracuse's coach. We'll get into Syracuse's games in a little bit, but Syracuse did really well. They made it to the second round. And then they played UConn, which they lost pretty badly to UConn, which once again, I'll get into the scores in a couple minutes. So basically Syracuse's coach, which if you don't know, Syracuse is a school in upstate New York. It's about an hour lower than Buffalo. I don't know if it's south or like west or east or whatever. So it's like an hour from Buffalo, if that makes sense. And they're a pretty good school all around for sports. I mean, they're not dominating in one specific sport, but overall they've always been a pretty consistent sports school. And the Syracuse women's basketball coach, in a press conference, basically said that it was unfair for them to play UConn. So basically, they made it first round, and they played UConn in the second round, where they lost very poorly. And they played at UConn. So that side played at UConn, which a lot of people were hating on because they were like, UConn's the number one team. Why are we playing at their home court? Everyone was just really picky about that, which is crazy. But honestly, it kind of makes sense because there's UConn fans. They know their gym. They know their home. Like, you know, they're staying in hotels where the UConns can go home. Unless they make the players stay in a hotel just to keep an eye on them. Because I know they do that for football. Night before their games, they put them in a hotel just to keep an eye on them and stuff. So maybe they do that for basketball. I don't know for sure. But as a whole, like, you're in your home. So that was one of the advantages that UConn technically had over Syracuse and all the other teams that they played. But basically, Syracuse's coach went on to say that they would have gone so much further if they weren't put up against UConn. And basically, they said, since we're so close to UConn, since UConn's Connecticut, Syracuse is New York, they're about 4 or 5 hours driving. They're basically saying that, like, every single season they play UConn in the first or second round and they automatically lose. And they could have gone to the third round or the fourth round, etc., if they don't play UConn. Because obviously, UConn is just such a dominant team that, like, they pretty much beat. Like, you don't really stand a chance against UConn. So the coach was basically saying that, like, it's not fair that every single season we're in the same position where we play UConn and then we lose. And then you don't see how well we're doing. Which is, this has been an argument within the men's March Madness as well. So maybe they'll take it into account. Maybe they'll be like, whatever, like, you're not good. So whatever. So there'll definitely have to be updates on what the people who are in charge of March Madness have to say about what the Syracuse coach said. Now, the UConn's coach, Gino Auriemma, I haven't seen anything about his response to the Syracuse's coach, but I did see a press conference this morning, as well as I did see a press conference yesterday. I don't think they were today and yesterday, but I did see them. That's when I did see them, but they were in the last couple of days. But Gino Auriemma, the UConn's coach, was basically complaining about the fact that they put so many teams within one location. So right now, UConn is in Fort Worth, which we'll get to the games because they just won their game, but they're in Fort Worth, and the round before that, they were in Storrs, Connecticut, where their home is, and they had so many teams going there, and I saw this on social media as well, that the Syracuse team, I believe it was Syracuse, was using UConn's like gyms and locker rooms and ice baths because there was so many teams in such little room, and UConn's coach Gino was basically saying that they didn't have time to practice. These kids had to wake up at 6, 7 a.m. to do the press conference, and then they could go do whatever, and then they'd had open court for at 5 p.m., and then they would have a game at 8, or sometimes they wouldn't even have to practice before the game because they just had so many teams there, and there wasn't enough court for the amount of teams that were there. So that's been a huge complaint from him specifically, saying that it's not just his team, it's all of them, it's all women's basketball for college. Like, they're all getting this like unfair advantage because it's not fair. Like, imagine being a student athlete, you're waking up at like 7 in the morning, having like mics like shoved in your face, asking you so many questions, and you gotta go do your workout, then go do your homework, maybe zoom into your calls, then come back, warm up, do your game, and then wake up the next morning and do it all like over again. Like, obviously, once again, like, they did choose to be student athletes, but at the same time, like, this isn't something that happens within the men's to this extent. So that's been a huge argument, being like, if we're, because people are watching the women's basketball, like, obviously it's not going to be equivalent to the men's March Madness, but people, it's starting to get up there. And so they're saying, like, why isn't it, like, why haven't we made any sort of changes to make this just better? Which I really love that Gino did it, and the way he did it was not just like me, it was like all of us, like all these teams, all of these kids, like, they work really, really hard, they deserve better, which I love. Obviously everyone knows that I love Gino, so I love that. Yeah, so that's pretty much like some of the recaps within, like, I guess like the press conferences as well. I mean, some of them have been some of them have been like more exciting, less exciting, but yeah, that is what is happening right now. So then we are going to go over the score so far. So far we're going to go over everything. So the first round, which was March 20th to the 21st, which was last weekend, it was UConn versus UTSA, which I've already announced some of these, and UConn won 90-52, and then it was Iowa State versus Syracuse. Syracuse won 72, which everyone was not expecting Syracuse to win because Iowa was 8 and Syracuse was 9, which, once again, 8-9 is, it's pretty much either way, but everyone expected Iowa State to win. And then Maryland versus Murray State, Maryland won 99, and then North Carolina Chapel Hill versus Illinois, 82-51. And then, so yeah, that, oh wait, hold on, sorry, I messed this up, did I? Oh, no, I didn't, sorry. And then Ohio State versus Howard, Ohio State won 75-54. Illinois versus Colorado, Illinois won 66-57. And then Vanderbilt versus High Point, which was 102-61. That was the first round for that. For the second round, for the other section, was University of South Carolina versus Southern. U of SC won 103-34. Clemson versus USC. This was a really, really cool game to watch. USC, Southern California won 71. Michigan State versus Colorado State. Michigan State won by 3 points, 65, beating Colorado State, which is amazing. Michigan is a 5 seed and Colorado State is a 12 seed, so they were able to keep up. And then Oklahoma versus Idaho, Oklahoma won. Washington versus South Dakota State, Washington won. TCU versus UC San Diego, TCU won. Georgia versus Virginia, Virginia won. And then which was another one that was like kind of interesting because Georgia was 7 and Virginia was 10. And then lastly in this section, Iowa versus FDU, and Iowa won 58-48. Now in the other sections, sorry, I'm trying to run through this. Oh my God. Okay. Sorry. UCLA versus CA Baptist, UCLA won. Oklahoma State versus Princeton, Oklahoma won. Ole Miss versus Gonzaga, Ole Miss won. Minnesota versus Green Bay, Minnesota won. Baylor versus Nebraska, Baylor won. Duke versus CFC, so College of Charleston, go Cougs. Duke won. Texas Tech versus Villanova, Texas Tech won. And then LSU versus Jacksonville, LSU won, which we'll get into LSU in a second. Texas versus Missouri State, Texas won. Oregon versus Virginia Tech, Oregon won. Kentucky versus James Madison, JMU, Kentucky won. And then West Virginia versus Miami, Ohio, West Virginia won. Alabama versus Rhode Island, Alabama won. Louisville versus Vermont, Louisville won. And then NC State versus Tennessee, NC State won. And then lastly, Michigan versus Holy Cross, Michigan won. So that is the first round. That is the first round that happened last weekend. Now, the second round happened like a couple days later, which was the 22nd to the 23rd. In the top left again, UConn beat Syracuse, which was 98-45, which isn't that huge of a difference to the extent that people were like, oh my God, UConn, like they crushed them. Like, don't get me wrong, that's like more than 40 points, but yeah. And then the second round, Maryland lost to UNC Chapel Hill. And then in the same round, Notre Dame won versus Ohio State. And then Illinois versus Vanderbilt, and Vanderbilt won. And then South Carolina versus USC, South Carolina won. Michigan versus Oklahoma, Oklahoma won. Washington versus TCU, TCU won. And then Virginia versus Iowa, Virginia won, which was crazy because Virginia is a 10 seed and Iowa is a 2 seed. So that was just unexpected. Not only has UVA, Virginia, same thing. They've beaten Georgia, which is a 7 seed. Now they've beaten Iowa, which is a 2 seed. So pretty amazing for them. And then second round on the other sides, UCLA beat Oklahoma State. Minnesota won versus Ole Miss. Duke beat Baylor. LSU beat Texas Tech. 101-47. Dang, LSU, that's pretty impressive. And then on the next side, Texas beat Oregon. 158, that's a huge one too. University of Kentucky, which is a 5 seed, beat West Virginia, which is a 4 seed, by 1 point. Crazy. Go Wildcats. Which is University of Kentucky. Alabama lost to Louisville. 69-68. That's a really close game too. Okay. And then NC State versus Michigan. Michigan won by like 20, 30 points. So that was the second round. Moving on to the Sweet 16, which happened the 27th through the 28th. So basically Friday and Saturday of this week. Today's the 29th, so today's Sunday. UConn beats UNC Chapel Hill. That game was yesterday, 63-42. Oh, no, that game was 2 days ago. Sorry. That game was 2 days ago. UConn beat UNC Chapel Hill. Notre Dame beat Vanderbilt, which is crazy, crazy, crazy, crazy game. Notre Dame is a 6 seed. Vanderbilt is a 2 seed, which they won by 3 points. That was a really, really cool game. I watched that game. And then University of South Carolina beat Oklahoma. That was a pretty easy game. And then TCU beat University of Virginia. And then for the other side, sorry, I keep saying then, sorry. UCLA beat Minnesota, Duke beat LSU, which was this game. I think everyone needs to look up the Duke versus LSU ending because it was crazy. Duke had the ball. I don't really understand the guarding for LSU. They kind of just left some of the Duke players open. But like whatever. And one of the Duke players shot the ball and you watched just like roll around the edge, just like in circles. And then obviously it fell in. It was an amazing game. Obviously it was like a buzzer as well. And then Texas beat Kentucky. Michigan lost to Louisville. And yeah, that was the Sweet 16. So then now we moved on to the Elite 8. I did not realize how fast these are going. Elite 8 was today, and then some of them are tomorrow. Oh, no. Why does it say they're the 30th, but the games have already been played? Oh, no, some of them haven't, sorry. They're today and tomorrow. So today, UConn beat Notre Dame, which was 70-52. A lot of people were like, oh, Notre Dame has it, because they're a 6 seed, and they beat Vanderbilt, and, yeah, and Ohio State. Sorry. I just sneezed. And, yeah, so everyone thought that UConn was going to just have a struggle in that game, but they won by 18 points, so, which the spread was 27 points. So on the people that bet on UConn unfortunately did not win that, but they still won the game as a whole. And then for the other Elite Eight game, South Carolina versus TCU is tomorrow at 9 p.m. Eastern Standard Time. And then as well, Texas versus Michigan is tomorrow at 7 p.m. I believe it's Eastern Standard Time as well, 7 p.m. And yeah, and then today, UCLA won versus Duke, 70-58. So that was 12 points, and that was earlier today. So right now, UConn and UCLA have made it into the Final Four. And then obviously South Carolina versus TCU, Texas versus Michigan, most likely it's going to be South Carolina and Texas, which are the 4-1 seeds that went into the that we went into the entire season with. So honestly, everyone, you kind of knew that that was going to happen. I have UConn, UCLA, South Carolina, and Texas being in the Final Four. So we will see about that. I honestly think I've been doing pretty good for most of the games. I haven't checked in a while since I did leave it at home with my parents. So I don't really know how I'm doing, besides I know how I'm doing in men's. But women's, I unfortunately don't know. I think I've been doing, I mean, I know I'm winning within my family, but I don't know how many I've gotten right. I'm sure I've gotten like one or two of them wrong, since there's been a couple games that have been like upsets. Yeah, so as I said, the Final Four is going to be UConn, UCLA, or UConn versus University of South Carolina, UCLA versus Texas, and then I have UCLA beating Texas, and then I have UConn beating South Carolina, and then in the championship, I have UConn versus UCLA with UConn winning. So that is my personal prediction. So, yeah, that is what is happening right now. It is the 29th of March, and the final championship is April 5th. So, it's in Phoenix, actually. The Final Four is in Phoenix. And the Final Four and the championship are in Phoenix. The Final Four starts April 3rd, and then the championship is April 5th, which, according to my calendar, I will... Oh my god, I guess... Wait, what time is it on April 5th? To be determined! Okay. Because I was going to say, maybe I can wait until... Or maybe I could watch the game with you guys. We'll see, depending on what time the game is. Because it's also in Arizona, so there's going to be a time change. So maybe, honestly, if I do in late in the afternoon. Yeah. So that is pretty much all that I have for today. But I will definitely come back next week with more updates on just like women's sports as a whole. Since a bunch of seasons have just started, the NWSL, which is the National Women's Soccer League. And then, yes, the March Madness is almost over, and it will be over by next Sunday at midnight, technically. There is a huge, fast turnaround, and then we go straight into the draft and then the WNBA season, which I'm really, really excited for. Yeah, which, another thing is two of the retired WNBA players, actually, I don't think they're retired. One of them's retired. The other one isn't. Sid Coulson, and I can't remember the other one's name off the top of my head right this second, but they're filming some sort of, like, documentary show. I don't know if it's documentary, if it's some sort of, like, funny, silly, goofy movie in Brooklyn, and yeah, they're looking for extras, which I think, unfortunately, I can't be an extra because I have school. But, yeah, I look forward to watching that and seeing what actually, like, getting more information on, like, exactly, like, what that is, because, They're just like really funny, interesting people. So I have really no idea like what they could possibly be doing. Yeah. So thank you so much for listening. And I will definitely be back next week, depending on the time of the final game. Maybe after it or before it. Actually, yeah. Maybe after, maybe before, maybe during it. But I will talk to you guys next week. Hey y'all, welcome to Game of Our Own on 89.1 FM, also streaming live on WNYU. I'm your host, Kirsten Marshall, and welcome back for semester two, guys. I know every single one of y'all missed me, so we are starting on women's sports yet again. It has been a while. The last time frame that I guess we did was December, like the first week of December, so all of this information is going to be anywhere from December of 2025 to right now, which is January 23rd, 2026, which is crazy. Saying 2026 is literally, like, mind-boggling. I don't know. It just doesn't seem real. Okay, so a lot of things happened in the last 2 weeks, specifically with the UDA and the UCA, which is the University College Association and the University Dance Association, which I'm a strong follower of UDA, the dance one. I'm just obsessed with it, and I follow it on TikTok, and I have been for many years, so it was so much fun watching it, especially because we were still on winter break, NYU students, so I, like, got to watch all of it on TikTok without having to, like, focus on, like, going to class. So, but we'll get into that in a little bit. First of all, we're going to go sport by sport and just give a little bit of an update. So, first of all, volleyball. Last time we talked about the national champion game hadn't happened yet, but Texas A&M, they won the NCAA volleyball national champion. They beat 3 number one seeds, which is pretty impressive. And this game was in early December. Unfortunately, I did not watch the game, but I did see a lot of the pictures after the game, and it was really cool to see everyone so excited and so hype, and just a well-deserved team. And then next we're going to go into basketball. Okay, special shout out, NYU women's basketball, like, everyone here knows that they're good, but, like, no one understands they have a 70-game streak. Like, they basically haven't lost a game in, like, 2 years, which is crazy. Like, imagine, like the freshmen and even the sophomores have, like, never experienced, like, losing a game at NYU. Like, that is just so impressive, and they just keep going, and honestly, it's, like, more than 70. It's at least 70, so it's almost 80, and I think that's just so impressive. And I saw somewhere that they were on, I believe it was ESPN. I don't know if it was ESPNW, but I saw they got interviewed the other day, and they were talking about how impressive it was that they haven't lost in so long. So I love that for them. Go NYU. Go Violets. The basketball team, they're so much fun. Like, I follow them on social media, and they just look like such a fun, interesting, like, group of girls. And if you go back and listen to, I want to say 4 episodes ago, we did have one of the sophomore players come and speak. So I think, well, everyone should, like, go and listen, but, like, you don't have to if you want. Okay, so that's the first thing for basketball. Moving on for college basketball, D1, Vanderbilt and UConn are still undefeated, so their season started around October-ish, so they are still undefeated now in January. I believe it was Virginia Tech, maybe, or Texas Tech, was another school that was undefeated, but they recently did lose, so right now it's just Vanderbilt and UConn are the only two teams that are still undefeated so far. And we all know I'm a strong UConn fan, and I do think UConn will win, but, you know, everything changes, so we will see what happens with that, but still impressive. And then that's pretty much all that we have for, like, college basketball. I mean, like, it's in full swing. There's a lot of, like, traveling happening, so nothing really, like, exciting or standing that has stood out. On the more, like, professional basketball, Saniya Rivers, who is a player for the Connecticut Suns, got her high school jersey number retired, which I think is so cool. Like,
1: I just think, like, imagine, like, somewhere in high school, like, someone in high school, like, thinking, like, oh, like, I'm a player, but I'm not going to go anywhere, if that makes sense. But then, like, they come back, like, 10, 15 years later, and they made it to college, and then they made it to the WNBA, and then now, like, they're getting it, their jersey retired. I just think that's such a huge accomplishment. And honestly, it makes me feel like I wish I was a better athlete so I could get my jersey number retired. Yeah. Speaking of that, I don't know if I've ever mentioned this. My jersey number was always 10. And it's just the last three letters of my name. And it's my favorite number and my lucky number. Unless I was, like, playing in soccer, like, goalie. Like, I guess they're, like, 0 or, like, 1. But other than that, if I got to choose, it was always 10. So imagine, like, seeing, like, Marshall and 10, like, on the Ashley Hall walls. Like, I don't know. That would just be a huge accomplishment. But it'll never happen because, unfortunately, I can't play sports. And then another thing is the 2015 and 2016 UConn champions were just inducted into the Huskies of Honor last week. So they came back for one of the games and they got, like, they spoke about them, they talked about them, they came up, took photos and everything, which is great. Now they're inducted into the Huskies of Honor. And yeah, so that was good for all of them. And I saw a thing, I saw some videos and photos of, like, the players got to, like, meet some of the players that they looked up to on the UConn team, so that was cool that they got to meet them in person as well. And then they also got to watch the current team play a game, and they won, obviously, because they're undefeated. Another thing that I found to be very interesting was Asia Wilson and Angel Reese popped up in a movie. So the movie is GOAT. It's an animated movie. I want to say it's Universal. It might be, like DreamWorks or something along those lines. I'm thinking Universal, honestly. It comes out February 13th. It's kind of like the Bad Guys movie. It's all like animals, cartoons, whatever. You get the vibe. So both of them are voice acting in that movie. So I think that's cool. I just love how, like, women's athletes are, like, kind of, like, blending into, like, more of the like real world, if that makes sense. Okay, and then moving on to soccer, Atina Bamadi won Best FIFA Women's Player, which is impressive, especially because this was in December, so this was a little bit while ago. This was her third year in a row winning this, which I think is extremely impressive that, like, you're being rewarded for being good, but not only are you being rewarded, but, like, you continue to be that good. And some people, like, when they get to, like, the pressure of, like, oh, I'm the top, they kind of, like, collapse at that pressure. But she seems to continue to, like, go with it, if that makes sense. And she just continues to do well, and I love that for her. Also, the other part of me is kind of like, you've won it 3 times in a row, like, give it to someone else. But, like, also, like, if she deserves it, she deserves it. Just like Asia Wilson won MVP for the WNBA, and it was, like, her 3rd time winning it as well. So, and then another thing is Sophia Wilson, who's also a soccer player. She plays for the National Women's Soccer League, so it's, like, you know, the U.S. one. She just re-signed with the Thorns, which is the team that she plays on, and it is the first 7-figure contract that has ever been signed in the NWSL, which, part of me is like, why haven't we had one yet? And the other part of me is like, look at us go. Like 2 months ago we didn't have that, and now we have this. So, like, we are making strides in women's sports. Like, we are making progress every day, every month. And this is very sidetracked, but I was talking to my security guard in my dorm yesterday, or 2 days ago, I don't remember when it was, and I literally said to him, I was like, in 20 years, you will watch women's sports equally to when you watch male sports. And he was like, you're probably right. And I was like, yeah, I am. Because 20 years ago, no one watched women's sports. And now, I would say like 20% of people watch it. So you know what? We're making progress. So watch out for 20 years and see where we're at with women's sports compared to male sports. And then moving on to, like, just random things that have happened in sports. Pro Cheer League, they got their first network deal on Ion. This was also in December. I think that's cool. They're getting like a network deal, so they're going to be a little bit, you'll see a little bit more of them now that they're like on TV, I guess. This next one I thought was really cool. Lexi Rodriguez, she co-founded an app that helps women athletes manage their NIL opportunities. I think that's really good. I think that's, not only is this like beneficial for all the players, but I love that a woman created this, because like it's kind of like by a woman for a woman, if that makes sense. So I like how, I just feel like NIL is now such a great opportunity for college students to make a lot of money on top of the amount of time and effort that they put into their sport, and a way, like an app that like helps them like do it. And like, I just feel like it's gonna be so beneficial for so many people. And obviously like the top players, like the UConn players, the Notre Dame players, like USC players for basketball, that like are like, you know, really talented. I'm sure they have like agents or assistants that like help them, but I'm sure there's like some of the players that like are still pretty popular but don't have the resources. So I'm glad like there's now going to be like an app. And honestly, there's not that much information about this app yet, but I'm really like interested to see like what it will look like from like the athlete's perspective and how it'll work. But I just think it's amazing that this is like even a thing. And I also wonder if there's a one for male athletes and this one is just now curated for women, or like this is just like the only app in general and they decided to make a women's one first, which unfortunately I do not know the answer to that. Moving on to hockey, the female women's hockey league announces their Madison Square Garden debut, which is going to be April 4th, which is this semester, so maybe I will be in attendance to that. Madison Square Garden is a huge venue. Is it an arena? I think, I don't know, but it's huge. There's a lot of people, so that's actually impressive that they're going to be able to play in such a big place. I'm trying to think, stadium, I think it's an arena, big arena with a lot of people. April, I don't know if April like considered tourist season, but I think that's a lot of, I think that's really fun. A lot of cool things happening for them, and hopefully I will be able to attend that because I love hockey and I've actually never seen women's hockey before. So I think that could be kind of interesting, like seeing like hockey from a woman's perspective. I wonder if they fight. I wonder if anyone knows if women fight, just like let me know, because I when I think of male hockey, all I think about is them like literally beating each other up and fighting the whole time. So I'm wondering if like the women do that too, or if they're like smart enough that they play the game for the game and not for like criticizing each other. But then the other part of me, like I think it was last night, there was a video of hockey coming up on my TikTok. Obviously, if you've seen Heated Rivalry, you know that hockey has become kind of a mainstream thing all of a sudden. And there were two players that were like going up to each other and they were like preparing to fight. Like they were like staring at each other like they're in like a dojo, like about to fight. And it kind of just seemed very fake to me. I don't know if that's just my perspective of it or if it was actually fake, but it was kind of like they're pretending to fight for like the fans to like get excited and hyped, if that makes sense. So it's not made me think like, is the fighting actually because they have like issues with any, like the players have issues with each other, or if it is it really for like a fan base, or like the audience like likes it? And like, because I remember when I went to see hockey games, I would like the ones that they fought more because those were interesting. But like when they didn't fight, it was like boring. Like I remember the games that like there was blood on the ice. Like that is when it was interesting. Obviously like painful for the players and whatnot, but like that's when it was like interesting and entertaining and you were like, what is going to happen? So I'm trying to think, like, is this something that like women do? Is this something that's like even real? Like, do they make this up? Is it like very staged? I don't know. I'm like very curious. I'm not going on like a hockey. I should look this up later. Back to the notes. Amber Glenn or Glenn? I think it's Glenn, becomes a 3-time national champion for figure skating. So she is the oldest women's figure skater to qualify for the Olympics since 1928. So literally in 2 years, 100 years. So in 98 years, she's the oldest person to qualify, right? And so when you hear like oldest person to qualify for the Olympics, like I automatically think like 35, which isn't considered older in any way, but 35, 40, literally 50, okay? She's 26. 26. Literally, that's like 6 years away from now, and you're considering her to be like old. I guess it's old for figure skating, but I guess it's very impressive. Hopefully she does well in the Olympics. I believe the Olympics are coming up soon. It's the Winter Olympics. Do we have the Summer Olympics next? I don't remember. Okay, not important. And then on another important note, flag football is now considered for D1 an NCAA women's sports. So this has just been approved recently. So now flag football is an NCAA double sport. And I guess it was a club sport before this. So now it is an official NCAA D1 sport. So and that's pretty impressive. And I love that for them. I also really don't know anything about flag football. I do. Flag football is the one that you like. Nope, no, that's rugby. Okay, you know what? I'm going to stop talking. Okay, so that's pretty much all of the things that have happened, but we're going to talk about Unrivaled. So in previous episodes, I've explained what Unrivaled is. It's basically just this, two of the WNBA players made their own basketball league. So it runs from January 5th through March-ish, April. It runs all the way until the WNBA draft for the 2026 season. So they started practicing in December. They had media day back in December, which was really funny. That was like the first time that they all got there. So there's six teams, I believe there's six teams, and they're all living in Miami. So it's like, I think it's like fun because all of these players, like you would think like they're rivals, but they're all friends. Like majority of them have known each other since USA Basketball, which has happened in like when they were like anywhere from 12 to 18. So a lot of them know each other from that. A lot of them have played competitively in high school against each other, like their schools have played. And then majority of them have known each other since college, except for the international ones that don't really know, but there's so few of the international ones that they kind of just like fit in automatically. It's kind of like a welcoming community. And so then now they're like kind of like playing with each other in Miami. So they're all together, they're all pretty much like living around the same area. The games are pretty similar, and it's 3-on-3. So the teams have six players, and there's three people that play at a time. So overall, like, it's just like, I think it's just like so fun because I've seen videos and photos of like all of them like hanging out, and like they're on rival teams. Like some of the Connecticut Sun players are hanging out with the Minnesota Lynx players, even though they're not even on the same Unrivaled teams either. They've just known each other in the leagues for so long, and then they're just friends, and like they're all together. So I just think it's like a really good bonding experience, and obviously they make a lot of money through this experience as well. So overall, like a win-win. So there's been a lot of funny videos that have come out. Their marketing, their social medias are honestly doing really well within women's sports, I guess, really well. I see a lot of them on TikTok. They're really following up with the trends. I love the videos when like they ask questions and then they answer them, because those are like funny. And then more about Unrivaled is Steph Curry. He is repping, and he's representing Unrivaled because he has shoes with the Unrivaled logo, or like they're the Unrivaled official shoes. So in like recent games, he's worn these Unrivaled shoes, and they have the Unrivaled logo, which basically just means that like he sees Unrivaled, he respects it, he supports it, which is great because obviously he's known to be one of the top men's basketball players currently. So it's just like nice seeing like a male person like representing women in that way. And then another thing, Paige Beckers, while she's been in Arrival, she's got a deal with Legos, as well as she won the free throw competition that happened. She won it, I believe it, she won over the weekend, so that was recently, and she won $50,000 that she, this morning, they just announced that she has sent that $50,000 to her city, her small town that she grew up in, Hawkins, Minnesota. And it's going to help, like, the school system getting, like, food and equipment for, like, the high schools and middle schools and elementary schools. So I think that's really, honestly, really lovely for her to do for, like, the place that she grew up in. And then another thing that's kind of just random and not really have to do with Unrivaled, but Skylar Diggins, who is one of the WNBA players, was at the Golden Globes, which is on the same thing as Asia Wilson and Angel Reese being in a movie. Like, they're just getting a little bit more mainstream and not just, like, women's athletes. Now they're kind of popping out everywhere, and they're kind of, like, mixing with celebrities, which obviously, like, I personally, when I see a celebrity that I don't know, and I'm like, oh, they look, their outfit is cool, or they're hanging out with this person, I'm like, who is that? And then I look them up, and, like, kind of through the grapevine, people are, like, figuring out who these women athletes are, and then, like, starting to watch them and like them more. So I think it's really good that they're able to, like, now go to all of these different events and stuff. So I'd love that for them. And then going off of, like, Unrivaled, there's a lot of, like, stats of, like, who's the best, like, there's, you can see, like, who has the most points and whatnot. So for offensive leaders, offensive leaders, Chelsea Gray is number one, and because she has 30 points. For defensive leaders, you see Aaliyah Edwards is number one. She has 12.2 rebounds. I think that's funny that it's in percentages, but I guess it makes sense. For assists, Paige Beckers, she has 6.8 assists. For blocks, it's Aaliyah Boston, who has 2 blocks. I wonder if this is per game. Oh, this is per game. Yeah. And 3-pointers made. Chelsea Gray is winning with 5 per game. Steals, Veronica Burton has 2 steals per game. Wait, so these are, like, fully mixed. Game winners, Chelsea Gray has 2 game winners. Oh, game winner points. And then minutes, Marina Marbury has 21 minutes, and she's the most minutes. So it's very mixed. Like, obviously, there's 1 through 5 for each of the categories that I just talked about, and there's someone new on every single one of them. So it's not, like, the same 2 people or 1 person for every single one of them, which is pretty impressive. Oh, Maddie just texted. Hi, Maddie. Yeah, so I love that for them. Okay, so now we're going to get into my UDA and UCA. Oh my god, Maddie. Hold on. This is my fault. I could have put my phone on my computer on Do Not Disturb. Oops. So we're going to talk about UCA first, which is the cheer. So unfortunately, I really don't know the difference between the cheers. But there was a lot of different categories, and honestly, there's a lot of colleges that I did not recognize. So I'm gonna start Division One, Sacred Heart One, Division. See, okay, what's the difference between Division One game day and Division One? Oh, semi. Finals. Okay, you know what? We're going to come back next week with actual information about the UCA, because unfortunately I really don't know much about it, because they're small co-ed. We're going to text someone who's into cheerleading. Large co-ed, all girls. Okay, there's a lot of categories. Okay, Division 1A, University of South Florida. Oh, Kentucky is number 3. Congrats. But University of South Florida. What is the difference between Division 1A semifinals and Division 1 finals? Okay. All girls Division 1A, University of Alabama, Roll Tide. And then, okay, so there's more semifinals, finals, game day. Okay, you know what? We're going to come back. We're going to come back with this next week. So now we're going to talk about UDA because I do know UDA stats and stuff like that. So honestly, there's been a lot of controversy about UDA, especially because the turns, people are saying like, oh, their turns weren't good, blah, blah, blah, blah.

hearing your dancing, and the lights are going crazy. It is so loud in there, from what I can imagine. Obviously, I've never been in there, but I've seen a lot of videos from like all of these perspectives. And so there's a lot of things going on. So like, yeah, like someone messed up like their turn and it wasn't like perfect and like they didn't flex their foot and but like come on, like imagine being under that much pressure. And like the teams are big. They're big teams. Like they're not like 10 people teams. Like they're 30, 40 people teams. Like that's a lot of people moving on like a small stage in rhythm at the same time to the same choreo. Keep in mind, this was like the second week of January, so we had Thanksgiving break, then finals, and then Christmas, and then New Year's. And these kids still learn their dances, memorize them, because you have to do hip hop, palms, which is like with the pom poms, and jazz. So it's not even like, oh, it's just one dance. It's three completely separate dances that they have to like know. So like, yeah, I don't know. I just think the criticism online and social media is just kind of rude, especially because I have a feeling 90% of those people that are commenting like couldn't do it themselves. So yeah. So let's get into their to the winners. D1 Jazz was Grand Canyon University. Number two was California State University, and number three was Weber State University. Weber State, this was their first year performing, and I heard also a little bit of controversy on them as well because their one male that they had, Carter, is on the troupe of Dancing with the Stars. So people were saying, like, this isn't fair. Like, he's a professional, which, like, yes, I guess he is, but in the same way, like, he is a college student. This is his college team. He's a senior, so he's been on this team for 4 years. He was just on Dancing with the Stars for one semester because Dancing with the Stars was like August to December. So I kind of feel like, hello, like he's a college student before anything else. And also the fact that he still learned all three of these dances and was able to like keep up with his schoolwork and everything, like we should be giving him credit, not criticizing him for being a professional, like, you know. Okay, so that's D1 Jazz. I love the jazz category overall, though. D1 Palms, California State University, Cal Fullerton, I guess specifically, was number one. Number two was University of California, Santa Barbara, UCSB. And then number three was Hofstra, so New York, or Long Island, I guess. That was the top three for D1 Palm. And then D1 Hip Hop was Weber State, which is the same team that had a little bit of controversy on them. Number two was St. John's University, which St. John's, I think that's in Philly, I think, but it might be in New York, I don't know. And then number three was Utah Valley. So yeah. So that's D1 Hip Hop. And then, oh my God, there's a picture of Carter right there on the website. Okay, I love that for them. So then D1A Jazz. So what I've gathered is D1 is kind of like the beginner. D1A is like kind of the more advanced. So like it's like the teams that are better, if that makes sense. So D1A Jazz is my favorite category. I love, love, love, love this category. And my favorite team, yet again, won Ohio State. And if you know anything about Ohio State, their jazz throughout the years is just always phenomenal. Like, they just have it down. When I saw the first, like, 30 seconds, not even 30 seconds, maybe like the first 10 seconds of their jazz, I was like, they won. Like, that's it. They won. It was great. So love Ohio State. And then number two for D1A Jazz was LSU, Louisiana State. Oh my God, Louisiana State. They're phenomenal. We'll get to them in a minute for as a whole, but for jazz, I also love them. I love their costumes. I love all of their costumes, honestly. Their costumes are so cool. Their music, the way that they're so in sync is just so impressive, and I love it. And then number three was University of Minnesota, which also was very good as well. So pretty much Ohio State, University of Minnesota, Louisiana are always like kind of like the top three every single year, kind of. So it wasn't really like shocking to see those three place for jazz. So then the next day was Palms. So this is D1A Palms. Once again, University of Minnesota won this thing. They were great, fantastic. I love the palms. I just love how smooth it looks with their little pom-poms. I think they're so like feather, not feathery, but fluffy. Yeah, fluffy is the right word.
And I just think it's so cool watching them do that.

0: And then number two is Texas Tech University. And then number three, Ohio State University, which, once again, I love me some Ohio State. And then D1A Hip Hop, which everyone knows is, like, the biggest, like, controversy right now on social media, which, I mean, I guess just on TikTok, which I have strong opinions on it, but let's get through the winners, and then I'll explain my opinions. So, number one, like, the first place team was University of Nevada, Las Vegas, so it's UNLV is their abbreviation, and then number two was LSU, and number three was University of Cincinnati, which Cincinnati was a pretty top team this go-around as well. So, obviously, University of Nevada, Las Vegas won, UNLV. People were complaining about this because their team had mostly men, or it was, like, there was a good amount of men, like, 30 to 40% of the team was men, where people were, like, dancing. It's, like, I guess this is, like, considered more of, like, a women's event, whereas I believe the LSU team had no women, or, like, very few, no men, or very few men on the team. So people are complaining, they're like, it's not fair, like, you can't compare male hip-hop versus female hip-hop, it's just different. I personally love the LSU's costumes. It was, they're just so cool. Love their music. I do have to agree that LSU was more of, like, a performance, whereas UNLV was more of, like, competition. But I do feel really bad for Las Vegas because people are just, like, ripping them apart in all of their comments. And, like, all of the actual athletes are posting, like, I'm so happy we won. Like, I do keep seeing people, like, posting, like, oh, I won UDA, like, 2 days ago and now I'm in class. Like, no one knows. And the comments are just so brutal, being like, you shouldn't have won, LSU should win. Which, like, yes, you should be able to have your opinion, but, like, they're not the judges. They didn't make the dance. They just did the dance, tried their best, went out there, and they won. Like, and they're probably so happy and so excited. And I would be so heartbroken if, like LSU is known for being so good at hip-hop, and, like, you beat them. And just, like, I don't know. Why are we criticizing them? Like, can we just be nice on social media? I really did like both of them, though. LSU, I've always loved LSU hip-hop, so I would have leaned more towards that, but also I'm not a judge, and I don't know what the judges look for specifically to say, like, oh, they didn't have it, or they did have it, so it really just depends on, like, who the judges are, what they wanted, stuff like that. It's things that we didn't see from the videos. I wasn't there in person, obviously, so I couldn't see things, so I'm sure there was things that happened that, like, you couldn't see. So then, there's kind of more of the, like, smaller categories that we'll just run through. Open Jazz, Minnesota State University won. Minnesota State University Mankato, because number two was University of Minnesota. Oh, two different, Minnesota State, University of Minnesota. Duluth? Okay, I can't pronounce that. And then number three was Orange Coast. And then for Open Palms, number one was Minnesota, number two was University of Minnesota, and number three was Endicott College. So Minnesota and Minnesota State and University of Minnesota were really dominating Palms and Jazz. And then Open Hip Hop was Northwest Mississippi Community College. That's a mouthful. And Stockton University. And Stockton University was number two, and three was the College of New Jersey. So overall, there was a lot of different winners. So UDA was fun. Probably one of my favorite weekends of the year. So you can definitely, like, go and look all of them up on social media, or, like, Instagram, YouTube, TikTok. They're all there. So love them. And yeah, I think that's pretty much all that I have for today, but we will be back next week with a little bit more, since we're getting back into the groove of school, and college sports are now still happening because, you know, it's college, and, like, we're back in college and stuff like that. And I also will have more information about, you know, University College, UCA, because I really don't know much about that, but I have seen a lot of the videos. So I've seen it. I know the teams, but I don't really know the difference between all the categories. So thank you so much for listening, and we will see you next week with another recording or video or all of the above.
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0: Hey y'all, welcome to Game of Verona on 89.1 FM, also streaming live on WMIU. I'm your host, Kirsten Marshall, and today we are going to talk about all of the women's sports updates from last week, which was the last week of March, so like March 28th to today, which is April 5th. So we have a lot. Actually, we don't really have that much to cover, if I'm going to be honest, but we are going to dig deep into the endings of March Madness, which I wasn't able to watch the end of the game, so I've only watched about half of it. And I was going to, because the game just ended right now, I was going to just, you know, decide together, like, you know, watch the last couple of minutes with you guys. Unfortunately, I got delayed on my walk here, and I opened up my computer, and I got an email from Dick's Sporting Good telling me who won. So I spoiled it. Thank you so much, Dick's Sporting Good, for spoiling March Madness for me. But with that being said, congratulations, because UCLA has won March Madness, which I am so excited for, because another thing we missed was UConn lost, guys. That is a very touchy subject. When I was watching the game on Friday, today's Sunday, so I was watching it on Friday, I like threw my phone across the room. I was like, this is not happening. Like, my babies are not losing right now. There's been a lot to say about that game, so I can't even think about it right now. I'm just so sad about it. But if I have to say, if someone was going to win, I'm so glad UCLA was the winner. Well, and about that, UCLA had been doing pretty good the whole game. Like, they had been pretty dominant the whole game. So I am so glad UCLA won, and the score was 79-51. So congratulations to UCLA. I actually love their team. Another thing I was going to talk about was right before the game, they did a dance. The whole team did, I can't remember what song it was, but a pretty popular song. And then also, like, I think I talked about it recently, that three of the seniors learned to dance with the dance team or the cheerleading team, or I don't remember which one it was, and they had been performing it at senior night, and they performed it during the beginning of March Madness, and then they performed it today at the start of the game, like right before the game, which I did see a bunch of funny TikToks like 2 hours ago from like University of South Carolina people being like, oh god, like they're so excited, like they're just like happy to be here and excited, like that's when you know like they're really good, because they're not worried about like the game and they're just like here to have fun. So I guess to be caught up on everything that's happened recently, so I guess Final Four, the UConn University of Connecticut played University of South Carolina, where UConn unfortunately lost, as previously stated, very touchy subject, and the score was 62-48. We'll come back to that game because there's a lot of controversy about that game. And then on the same day, I believe the UConn game was about 7:30, and then the UCLA versus Texas game was 9:30, and they're both in Phoenix, Arizona, and UCLA beat Texas 51-44. So both overall not huge differences, but also not very close games as well. So yeah, that was the Final Four, and then the championship was today, and UCLA won a national championship today. So when I say today, as in like 20 minutes ago. So crazy that that's happening. Like, they're probably still there partying. So one of the things I wanted to talk about with the Final Four was there was a lot of issues with the coaches between the University of South Carolina game and the University of Connecticut UConn game. So obviously we don't know what the coaches
3: we're talking about, you could, I mean, there's definitely people that are like reading it, like reading their lips and being like, oh, this is what they're saying, etc. Obviously, there's no way of proving that, but there was some sort of argument and some sort of fight between Don Stanley, who is the University of South Carolina coach, and Gino Auriemma, who is the University of Connecticut coach. And they seemed to be arguing, and Don was like, her assistant coaches were pulling her away from Gino, and people were just like kind of shocked about how disrespectful Gino was, even though UConn did not play a good game. And to the point that Gino Auriemma actually made a press release, or not a press release, but like an apology on the UConn official page yesterday, which, once again, he didn't have to do, but he did. And people are now saying that it was fake and it wasn't like a real apology. So I'm going to read you the apology. This is from Gino Auriemma. He says, "There's no excuse for how I handled the end of the South Carolina, this end of the game versus South Carolina. It's unlike what I do and what our standard is here at Connecticut. I want to apologize to the staff and the team at South Carolina. It was uncalled for how I acted. How I reacted. The story should be how well South Carolina played, and I don't want my actions to detract from that. I have a great relationship with their staff, and I sincerely want to apologize with them." Gino Auriemma. Obviously, the comments are like, oh, you don't mean it. You didn't say Don's name, like, yada, yada. Which, guys, like, he didn't have to apologize. Like, we as fans are just assuming what happened between them. Like, we genuinely don't know. So, yeah, there's been a whole issue, and I saw a press release from Gino from after the game saying that at the beginning of the game, he waited in the middle of the court, which I didn't know was a thing. But apparently, at the beginning of every single basketball game, the coaches meet up in the middle, shake hands, just like introduce each other, just be like, good luck, you know, etc. And Gino was saying that he waited in the middle for Don to come shake his hand, just like how he does in every game, and she never showed up. And he said, I don't remember if he was saying it was embarrassing, but it was like weird that like she knows the drill and like whatever. So that kind of made him mad from the beginning. And then obviously the players did not play well in the game, unfortunately, as much as that hurts me to say that UConn didn't play well, but they did not, which is funny because people were actually saying on like TikTok and Instagram and like just like everywhere being like, oh, like who gave them an Etsy spell that cursed them into not being able to play basketball because they missed so many shots and so many passes, and they honestly like just went from being such a good strong team to like what happened, like what was going on in that Final Four. And honestly, I think it was like 75% chance that UConn was going to win, maybe even higher. So it was honestly a very shocking loss from them. And yeah, I just think it was kind of a crazy game and a lot of things were happening. And also, I will talk about some of the celebrities that were at the game, but one of them specifically that goes off of this was DT Diana Taurasi, who was a UConn alum, who's very, very close with Gino Auriemma, the coach. He was her coach, and, you know, she was in the WNBA, she's retired, etc. Just a very big name for, like, very big name and face for the WNBA, and you could see her after the game being, like, people were saying, like, at first she was being like, it's okay, coach, like, you got this, coach, after him and Don were having a fight. But then if you kind of look closer, basically she's screaming at him, being like, saying all these like bad words, or like basically in like a simpler version being like, what are you doing? Like, why would you do that? Like, why are you acting like this? And that's kind of what it seems like. So it's like, what's happening? Like, and then like their assistant coach and all the other coaches are just standing there, and like the players are just standing there. It just kind of looks like a mess, and it just looks really bad for UConn, which is crazy because I would say they're probably one of the teams with the best sportsmanship, especially from the players, just how their entire team runs, from the way they tuck in their shirts, the way their practices are always very like perfect. They're just like their entire like team is set up to be very consistent, and the way that they acted, the coaches I guess acted during that game, was just very inconsistent for like what they strive to be. So it was definitely like a very interesting little issue that happened on Friday. And on that, obviously, UConn is one of the most popular basketball schools for the players. Some of the players at UConn are some of the most popular college basketball players as well. So obviously there was a bunch of like sad edits in YouTube, which y'all have got to quit. Like, what are we doing? Like, I don't know. That would just make me like kind of sad because like it's a lot of their last games ever playing, but it's the same thing for like all of them. So I just think it's really, really sad for all the seniors that are playing that have put so much commitment in it and are ending on not a high note, but once again, not everyone can win. So it is what it is, but definitely the sad TikToks are really getting to me. I had to hit not interested at one point because I was like, I can't watch these anymore. And then another thing I want to talk about was the amount of people that bet on UConn. The amount of people that put that as their number one on the brackets. The people that said that they're going to win. And honestly, the odds were horrible. Like, if you bet, like, $20, like, you were really not making anything from UConn winning because of how many people thought that they were going to win. They were just a shoo-in to win. That it honestly, you weren't really making money if you said that UConn was going to win. So I wonder how many people, like, how I obviously there's no way of checking, I don't think, but how many, like, what is the percentage of people that place bets on UConn, and like, what, how much do the people win if they bet on UCLA? Because obviously UCLA, University of South Carolina, was the number two school. Which I think it is funny because I was talking to my dad and he was like, oh, I'm going to bet on University of South Carolina. And I was like, why? And he was like, oh, just because like, there's a lot of like, there's a lot of return if you like bet on them and they actually win. And I remember saying to him, like, if anything, if UConn's going to lose, UCLA will win. And he was like, I don't really know. So, yeah, that's, I'm just genuinely questioning like the percentages of people who bet and stuff, as well as like brackets. Like, I mean, I put it on my bracket. I think every single person in my family put it on their bracket. But I am questioning. Wait, speaking of brackets, I want everyone to know that I have won the men's and the women's in between my family. So between like my mom, my dad, my sister. Obviously, like, we haven't like put it online or anything. Like, it's not like registered in like the official brackets. It's just like we print out a sheet of paper and we do it, and it's just between our family. But I beat my entire family, which is, if you know me, is extremely impressive because I don't really watch a lot of sports unless it's women's sports. And I obviously won that. Like, that was kind of a shoe-in. But I also beat everyone in the men's March Madness, which my dad and my sister watch a lot of sports, and then my mom, because of my dad, watches a lot of sports. And honestly, I am the one that watches the least male basketball, college basketball. So I won, and everyone should know that. Yeah, so that's basically everything I have to say about March Madness. Oh, actually, no, I have some more things to say. The other thing I was going to say was the celebrities spotted at the game, which I mentioned before. As I said, Diana Taurasi, who was a UConn alum, was there. And then on UConn alum, just people, there was Paige Beckers, who obviously graduated or finished at UConn in 2025, which was last season, which they won the national champions, as well as Caitlin Chen, who also was at UConn and finished at 2025 with the national championship, which I do think it's kind of sad that all of the videos that I've seen and on the live stream, you could see like, oh, UConn alums, and it would show Diana Taurasi, and it would show Paige Beckers, and then Caitlin Chen was just sitting there, and I was like, guys, she went there. She was a very good player. She was a starter the entire season. Like, why aren't we addressing her presence? Was, I don't know. That's kind of my thoughts on that one. And then another thing on the actual, like, broadcasting, you know, like, on the floor seats was Alona Maher, who is a U.S. rugby player. Very, very popular woman, female athlete. And she was on Dancing with the Stars, which is where I first actually, you know, got to know her more. If I'm going to be honest. And then another thing is Stud Buds, which are Natasha Heiderman and, oh my God, Courtney Williams. Sorry, that really lost me for a second. They were all sitting next to each other, which is really, really funny if you think about, if you know any of their personalities, just like genuinely like the funniest, most randomest group of people sitting together, commenting on a sports game. Obviously a sport that they, well, the Stud Buds play, but Alona Maher obviously is a very you know, she's a female athlete. Like, she knows how female sports work, just sports in general work. So, I don't know. I just love to be, like, a fly on the wall or a fly on the table, I guess, because they're sitting at a table and just hearing how, like, they talked and interact. Because genuinely, like, the weirdest, coolest, like, group of people. And then there was obviously a couple more people that I saw. A bunch of WNBA players were there. Some, like, TikTokers and stuff like that, which that's not particularly relevant. But there's a lot of people that were at the game, which I just wanted to talk about a little bit. So that's pretty much all that's happened with March Madness. I can't really speak much about the UCLA winning because, as I said, at this point, they've won, like, 35 minutes ago. So there's really not much to say about, like, their win. Obviously, I haven't seen, like, their parties or, like, anything. But they seem to be really, really excited for winning. Really, really excited to win. I mean, who wouldn't be excited if you won the national championship? I just think that's such a huge honor. So, yeah, that's pretty much all I have for March Madness. And I will definitely come back next week with a little bit more if there anything happens between March Madness. But when I did watch the game, it was a pretty good game for the UCLA. They pretty much dominated the entire game. I mean, at halftime, like, it was kind of like they were already winning majority of the game. And yeah, so I'm not really surprised that they continued to win the rest of the game. And as I said, the score was 79-51. So go UCLA. I love their team. I love them. I think they're so entertaining, so fun. So I'm very, very happy, especially their seniors, to get this opportunity to win, especially because they are graduating. And yeah, so that's all I have to say about March Madness. Now I want to talk about the transfer portal for college basketball. So if you don't know, the transfer portal is basically for all sports, and basically when a player wants to switch schools, they will enter the portal, and that basically tells all of the coaches and all of the other schools that they are able to be recruited, they're able to move schools. So it's recently, because of the NIL deal, a lot of players are entering the transfer portal and just constantly transferring because they want more money and just a better school and just, like, you know, learning just better things in total. And there are lots of players that have joined the transfer portal in the last couple of days, which I was a little confused about. Why would you join the transfer portal before March Madness? Because your entire team sees it, your entire coach sees it. Wouldn't they be offended? But what I talked to someone about, I believe it might have been my dad, honestly, but they were saying that the reason that they do it before the March Madness is because the other coaches can see them play and then be like, okay, we want that one. So it's like they kind of know, like, this one's available. So they pay attention to how they play during March Madness. So that's why majority of them did enter the transfer portal before March Madness. So I'm just going to go through some of the players that have joined the transfer portal. So the first one is Janae Walker, who plays for Rutgers. Obviously, no team has picked up any of them, so she's the first one. Another was, I'm really, really going to try with these names, Yassine Nadie, who is also is in the transfer portal from Rutgers. Both the first one and the second one I just said are juniors. So this will be, like, their last year. And then the next one is Michaela Moore, who is a freshman who goes to Rutgers, who is also in the transfer portal. So I believe as of right now, oh, hold on, no, there's more. And then there's two more. Antonio Bates, who's a junior, who's from Rutgers, who also has joined the transfer portal. And the last one is Neen Nadie, who's also a junior, who has entered the transfer portal. Are these two twins? I think they're twins because they have the same last name. That could be totally wrong. Okay, I might be totally wrong, but they have the same last name and they're both juniors who go to Rutgers. Okay, regardless. And then, so Rutgers has pretty much five players that are in the transfer portal, which is crazy because that could pretty much be half their team. So, yeah. And the next one that was a huge, huge, huge surprise was Audie Crooks. Joined the transfer portal. She is a player at Iowa State. She's a very, very talented, popular player. She's a junior. People are saying that she's a I can't remember the word. She's a liability because of how strong and how dominant she is. And just, like, if you know anything about her, it would make sense. But people are saying that no other team wants her because she's a liability issue. I don't think that's true. And I am excited to see where she goes. But she is at Ohio State. Sorry, Iowa State. And she has joined the transfer portal. And then moving on with Iowa State, we also have Jada Williams, who is also a very talented player, who is a junior and has also joined the transfer portal. We also have Alyssa Williams, who is a senior and has also joined the transfer portal for Iowa State. We have Addie Brown, who is a junior, who has also joined the transfer portal for Iowa State. And we also have Lily Talule, who is a junior and, as you know, also joined the transfer portal from Iowa State. We have Reese Beattie, who's a freshman, who also joins from Iowa State to the transfer portal. And then we have Reagan Wilson, who's a sophomore, also joined the portal for Iowa State, like, is hoping to leave. And then last but not least, we have Allie Tank, who is a sophomore and is also in the transfer portal from Iowa State. So that is pretty much, wait, hold on, 1, 2, 3, 4, 5, 6, 7, 8 players. That is 8 players from Iowa that is leaving and are in the transfer portal. Obviously, it doesn't mean you have to go, but it's just like you're kind of open to be transferred. That is like 2/3 of the team, maybe more, that are leaving Iowa State. So I am very, very curious to see what is happening at Iowa State. I wonder if it's like the pay, the coaching isn't good. Because if it's that many players, like, obviously Rutgers is 5 players, that's kind of crazy, but like having 8 players, that something's wrong. Something is up, something's wrong. It's the coaching, it's the school, it's the money. Like, there's something there, and I will definitely have to be keeping an eye out for like what exactly is going on that this amount of players are joining the transfer portal from Iowa. So we'll definitely have to come back with that, because honestly, I cannot say why right now, why they're in the transfer portal. So I'm excited to see which ones go where and stuff like that. And all of the statuses, it says they're expected, but all of these players are in the transfer portal. They just haven't like officially entered. They just like are like pending, if that makes sense. And then another school that has some is, I mean, one player, LSU, has Divine Burge, who's a freshman. She's in the transfer portal for LSU. So that's not bad, just one player from the transfer portal. I'm excited to see where she goes. She is a freshman, so honestly, I feel like it's easier to get freshmen because you get to grow with them instead of getting like a junior who's, you know, you can't really like expand that much because it's just 1 year. And then I don't actually know what school this is. It's just a random symbol. But another player that has joined is Amaya Redis, who's a sophomore. And then for Auburn, I believe, this is Danielle Welch. I think that's Auburn's symbol. It doesn't say the name of the school. It just has the symbol. Yeah, that's Auburn. Danielle Welch, who's a reserve junior, redshirt junior, so she'll be a junior again, is in the transfer portal. And then Yonte Vaughn, who's at UVA, is also in the transfer portal. She is a senior. Interesting. Maybe she's going to be a fifth-year senior. I don't know how that works. And then for SMU, we have Donavia Hall, who's a senior, another senior. Okay, interesting. I don't really know why seniors are joining the transfer portal. And then for Georgetown, Victoria Rivera, who's also a senior, is now in the transfer portal. For University of Indiana, we have Phoenix Stajan, who is a sophomore, who's in the transfer portal. Oh, she's from the Netherlands, from Amsterdam. And then Faith Wiseman is also in the transfer portal from University of Indiana, who's also a sophomore. So besides Rutgers and Iowa State, there's only like one or two from a couple of other schools. So it's not that many people that are in the transfer portal And unfortunately, you have to buy a membership for $20 in order to see, like, their value, like, their NIL value and how much, like, they're worth. And also to see, like, their, yeah, to see more information, you have to join to see their value, which I'm not doing right now. I might do that later. But, yeah, so to be determined on which teams those players go in, and I'm really, really excited to see where all of them go. And then the other thing that I wanted to talk about today was the WNBA expansion draft. So the WNBA is about, it was 10 teams. Now they've expanded to 12 teams. So because they're expanding teams, they've made these kind of like expansion ideas and stuff. So basically, an expansion draft is happening. It's a process used by professional sports leagues to allow a new team to build its roster by selecting players from existing teams. In this case, the WNBA's 14th and 15th franchise. Oh, wait, the 14th and 15th? Yeah, they have 12 teams. No, they have 13 teams. Now they're having a 14th and a 15th. Why is this other thing saying they have 12? They have 15 now. So they will be taking players from each team. Each team can protect up to 5 players on their roster list. So each team can basically say, like, go through their roster and choose 5 players that they want to keep for sure. And the rest of them are kind of like, we want them, but, like, you can take them and we don't have a say in it. So that's basically what happened right now. And all the other players who are not protected will be made available for the expansion draft. The expansion draft will consist of 2 rounds, and each round will consist up to 12 selections, up to 6 selected by Portland, which is the new team, and the other 6 will be selected by Toronto. Once Portland and Toronto have selected an unprotected player from a team's roster in the first round, neither Portland nor Toronto may select an unprotected player from the same team until the second round. So they can only do 1 player from each team in 1 round, and in the second round they can go back to that team as well. And no team may have more than 2 unprotected players selected in each in the expansion draft. Yeah, so that's pretty much the rules for what is happening in the expansion draft. Each team's submitted roster list for the expansion draft only includes players on the team's active suspended draft lists. So it has to be, like, current players, stuff like that. So that's pretty much just, like, the rules on what they're doing in order to grow these teams, because this is 2 brand new teams that are coming and they kind of need to have players, but there's no point in just getting a bunch of college seniors. They have to get players that are, like, already within the WNBA and know how it works. Like, they can't just get a bunch of, like, rookies, if that makes sense. So expansion draft for the Toronto Tempos, they've already decided some of their players. They have Marina Mabry, who played for Connecticut Sun. They have Nina Malik, who played for the Minnesota Lynx. They have Maria Conde, who plays for Spain, so not in a WNBA team. They have Christy Wallace, who played for the Indiana Fevers. They have Aaliyah Nye, who played for the Las Vegas Aces. They have the Julie Alamand, who played for the LA Sparks. They have Maria Klindakova, who played for Minnesota Lynx. They have Aja Kane, who did not play in the WNBA either, and I can't really tell which team she played for right now. And then there's Naira Sabali, who played for New York Liberties. Lexi Held, who played for the Phoenix Mercury. And Katya Laksa, who I also cannot tell which team she played for. So that's pretty much the expansion draft recap for the Toronto Tempos as of right now. And then for the Portland team, they have the players that they've selected so far, or like that they have, is Bridget Carlton, who is from Minnesota Lynx, Carla Liette, who's from the Vikings, the San Francisco Valkyries, not Vikings. Luisa Gilsoder, who's from Dallas Wings, Emily Anxler, who is from the Washington Mystics, who I have seen play. Maya Caldwell, who's from the Atlanta Dream, Chloe Bippy, who's from Indiana Fevers. Haley Jones, who is from the Dallas Wings, not Nyadu Pooch, who is not part of the WNBA, Sarah Ashley Barker, who is from Los Angeles, from the LA Sparks, Sug Sutton, who is from Washington Mystics, and lastly, Nika Mule, who is from the Seattle Storms, which Nika Mule is also injured right now, so I don't really know if that was chosen before she got injured or like what's the vibe on that. So that is currently all of the teams that are all the players that have been chosen for the expansion draft, and then obviously they are going to get their turn in the WNBA draft. So speaking of that, the WNBA draft is April 13th. Obviously there's no saying who's going to be drafted when, which players in which rounds, that hasn't been decided yet. So that is pretty much to be determined. But the first round pick is going to go to the Dallas Wings. The second round pick is going to go to the Minnesota Lynx. The third is Seattle Storm. The fourth is Washington Mystics. The fifth is Chicago Sky. The sixth is Toronto Tempo. Seventh is Portland Fire. Eighth is Golden State Valkyries. Ninth is Washington Mystics again. 10 is Indiana Fever. 11 is Washington Mystics again. And number 12 is Connecticut Sun. So it's pretty much, that's the first round of the WNBA draft. And so the new teams, Toronto Tempo is the number 6 and Portland Fire is number 7. So they are included in the draft, but obviously they can't have a team full of rookies. So that's basically who's going to be with them from that, if that makes sense. And yeah, that's pretty much all that I have right now because not much has happened since in the last like 5 days since I filmed this last one. But I am excited to see kind of more about UCLA winning and the draft. And the draft is not next week, I don't think. Like, is it Friday? The draft is a week from tomorrow. So unfortunately, it will not be in my next video, but it will be in the following video after that because it's Monday night. And yeah, so to be determined on who's going to be selected in the draft when, obviously March Madness makes a difference on which players, and so it might switch around a lot. And honestly, there's definitely players that I think should go to certain teams just based off their vibes, their skills, but obviously the fans don't have a say in it. So I am really, really excited to see which players go to which teams, and I'm really excited for the season to start and for like the camps to start as well, and especially because as I talked about last week, they've gotten a lot more money and support after the agreement. So I think the WNBA season is just going to be great. I'm really, really excited, and hopefully I'm going to see some more games this season because I only saw one game last season. So hopefully I'll see more games because they are starting in April, like end of April, early May, I believe the games start. So hopefully I'll see some of the games. Yeah. And you guys will have to hear all about it because, you know, I love talking about women's basketball. And for other sports right now, the Professional Women's Hockey League is still going, which I will talk more about next week, as well as the National Women's Soccer League, which just started their season. So I will definitely talk more about those next week. But for now, that's all I have for today. And I will come back next week with more information. But thank you so much for listening. Bye.
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0: Hey, y'all. Welcome back to Game of Verone on 89.1 FM, also streaming live on WNYU. I'm your host, Kirsten, and today we are going to do the second week of, I guess, the semester for women's sports. So it'll roughly be like the last 7 days. So today's February 1st. So like the last week of January. So there's a lot to cover today. First, we're gonna do this in categories. And first, we're gonna start with unrivaled basketball. Which, if you have any questions about what that is, I have definitely spoken about it multiple times. So you should hopefully know at this point. Anyways, so first of all, I would like to start off by saying history was made in this game in a lot of different categories, but for the, like, I guess the most important one was the attendance, they had 21,490 fans. So for context, this game was held in Philly. Majority of the games are held in Miami, but they decided to have Philly as Unrivaled, which they revealed in the fall, like this huge ceremony where they like surprised the fans and was like, Unrivaled's coming to Philly. So they had it on Friday. It was the 30th. So I believe it was Friday. And they played in Philly. They played in the Xfinity arena. So that arena holds 21,490 fans, and they had 21,490 fans. It was sold out. Unfortunately, I was not able to make it. It was sold out. And also, it's in Philly, so I would have had to like Amtrak there, but I really wish I did go. But not only did this set a new record for it, I mean, I guess this did. It did set a record for pro women's basketball for the regular season. This is like the most amount of fans that have ever been to a regular season game for any pro women's basketball. I'm assuming for like the like playoffs and stuff like that, there's more people. But for the regular season, this was like the highest attendance. It also set a new record for that arena, so the Xfinity Arena, for not only men's but also women's basketball. I mean, not only women, but men's basketball. So the men's team has never had that many players or never had that much of an audience at any of their games, which I'm like, as there should be. And then not only that, but lastly, this broke the attendance record for that arena in general. So that arena has never had an event that's had more people than Unrivaled. So pop off to women's sports. Women is everywhere. The videos are really cool. It was really fun to watch it. Unfortunately, I didn't watch a lot of it on like live, but I watched a lot of it on like, I saw clips of it on Instagram, TikTok, YouTube, like stuff like that. So it looked like a very fun event, and I love seeing the TikToks that are like, everyone watches women's sports, and then they like pan the whole arena and it's like full and everyone's excited. And yeah, it just seemed like a really, really good game, and or games, I guess, since all of the teams played. And yeah, so I guess within this same Philly event, Marina Marbury, she broke a lot of records. So she plays on her regular WNBA season. She plays for the Connecticut Suns. I cannot remember which school she came from, like which college school. I want to say Notre Dame, but I don't think that's correct. So you know what? I'm just not going to give her a school. Actually, I feel like I could look this up really fast. Marina College. It says Colorado. Oh, Notre Dame. I was right. Okay, proud of myself for that one. I feel like I saw her in a Notre Dame jersey at one point in life. She also has a couple siblings that they're not playing. They're playing overseas right now. So her whole family's pretty good at basketball as a whole. Anyway, she broke a lot of the scoring records. Just a lot of records for Unrivaled as a whole. She scored 47 points in the game, which is crazy work. I don't even think anyone got over 47 points during the WNBA season. I think 44 was the highest during the regular season. I don't know about the playoffs, but I believe the regular seasons, I think 44 was the highest. So 47, impressive. She got 27 points in the first quarter, which is crazy given the fact that the first quarter is 7 minutes. So in 7 minutes, she scored 27 points. I'm trying to math that right now on like, I don't think there's like any math that I could do. What's 27 divided by 7? I'm sorry, I cannot do that in my head. That's 3.85. So she scored roughly like 3.9 baskets a minute. So I guess she just did like a three-pointer. Oh, actually, yeah, we're going to get into that. So not only did she break the record for points scored in a game, she broke the record for the most points scored in a quarter, which is the 27, and she made the most three-pointers made in any game, which was 10 three-pointers, which I guess is 30 points right then and there. So, but you know, whatever. So this was like a huge Unrivaled thing. Also, she was talking on, like, after the game, she was on the headset talking, and they were asking her questions, and she was, like, very proud of herself, and she was like, I didn't get a tech, even though I wanted to, like, a technical, and it was actually really funny, because they were like, wait, you got a technical, and she was like, I got a technical. It's so funny, like, if it pops up on your, like, For You page, it's literally, like, the funniest thing ever. Like, I was actually watching it, like, 20 minutes ago. So, yeah, she's very funny. And she's also started her, like, technical jar. So, it's basically, like, a money jar. And every single time she, like, does something, like, bad in a game, like, yells at someone, curses at someone, gets mad, screams at a ref, gets kicked out of the game, she, like, depending on, like, with the situation, she'll put in money. So, like, the worse it is, she'll put in, like, $50, like, the better it is, she'll put in, like, $10. And I honestly don't know what she's doing with the money, but I do think it's funny, like, watching the videos, being, like, her being, like, oh, yeah, that was really bad of me, and then sticks $10. And it's funny. Anyways. Moving on. So, that was just, like, the Philly event that happened. But as we talked about last week, Paige Beckers donated $50,000 to Minnesota, which they've been continuing to talk about. There's been a couple memes going on because they asked Paige Beckers, like, oh, like, where are you going to be sending the money? And she was, like, to a good cause or whatever. And then AZ Fudd, her girlfriend, posted a TikTok video that was, like, we need child support for their, like, child, because there's a young underclassman that is on the UConn team where AZ Fudd is at. And they said, like, that's, like, Paige and AZ's child. So then on AZ's TikTok with their child, I guess, she commented, she tagged, like, hashtag, like, in need of child support or something, which is funny. And then at the next UConn game, they announced Paige Beckers, like, or during the game, the announcers were talking about how Paige Beckers won $50,000. And then the other one was like, oh, I guess it's to AZ for the child support, which is, like, funny because we as fans see it on TikTok and, like, we think it's funny and we, like, comment on it. But then, like, the fact that, like, an announcer, like, saw it too and, like, made an official comment during the game about it was just like, okay, like, this is funny. So, yeah, that was great. Naz Hillman, who was playing, this is, I guess, more Unrivaled information. She's playing currently for Unrivaled, but she was player of the game. She did a great performance. And then she, after the game, she became the official Unrivaled game day photographer, which I think was funny. I did see a couple of photos of, like, Paige and her and some other players taking photos during the games and, like, during practices, because they're not playing, they're not training or whatever, so they were just taking games. So, taking photos, sorry. What I think is funny, like, interesting, like, trying to get, like, the behind the scenes, like, I do think it's important to, like, understand, like, everyone's role in it, and, like, people that are in, like, the social media aspect are, like, really trying to, like, run around, trying to get the best angles and stuff like that. So, like, having the players, like, understand that side, I think, is, like, kind of important. I think it's, in the same way as, like, I think every job is important, and I think, like, you know. And then lastly, for Unrivaled, I don't know if I'm going to pronounce this right, but Dom Malanga had the first dunk on the Unrivaled season. It was during the Breeze game. I actually was watching this game. I didn't watch the whole game, but I watched, like, maybe 15-20 minutes of the game, and this happened during that 15-20 minutes. It's really cool. She was playing. She's on the Breeze team. I cannot remember the other players. Kate Martin's on this team. Paige Beckers is on this team. And I think someone else, maybe Sonny Citron. I don't remember. I don't remember who was the person on the court at the time. I know Paige Beckers was on the court, as well as Dom. And then the third person passed the ball to Dom, and she dunked the ball, and yeah, it was great. Everyone was really hyped in the stands, so it was cool to watch. And I watched it live, which I liked. And I also saw, obviously, like, on TikTok later, and people were talking about it. This was probably, like, Sunday or Monday, so it was, like, the snow day here. So I was like, oh, like, what should I do? And then I was scrolling through HBO, and I saw Unrivaled was live, and I was like, oh my god, I forgot they had a game today. So, yeah. So that's pretty much all we have for basketball, Unrivaled, and now we're moving on to soccer. So, announcement about this, because I was a little confused about this in the past, but the FIFA Women's World Cup is in Brazil this year. Or, it's not this year, it's 2027. Which I am a little confused about, how the fact that the men's is 2026 in the U.S., which I know the women's is always a year later, but I'm confused how the men's is in the U.S. and the women's is in Brazil. Needless to say, I'm excited for this FIFA Women's World Cup, and I really, like, don't know who's going to win. I definitely think there's, like, teams that I think are high up there, such as, like, France, Spain. The U.S. is obviously pretty good at soccer for women's. I want to say England as well, Germany. So pretty much, like, Western Europe, Northwestern Europe, South. I guess Brazil's South. Okay, so, like, the western coast of Europe, if that makes sense. Like, France, Spain, England, and then pop over to Germany. And then the U.S., okay? Keep that in mind, like, kind of. Okay, that's who I think is going to, like, win. But you never know, there could be, like, a team that comes out of nowhere, like Australia or something. Actually, I don't think Australia is very good. But more on soccer, the U.S. women's national team dominated Paraguay, beating them 6-0, which is crazy. 6-0. I believe Paraguay was, I believe they were the country that won the first and second men's World Cup. So, in case anyone wanted to know that knowledge. Wait, I believe that's right. Who won the first one, the first World Cup? It was either Paraguay or Uruguay. Are they some country? Uruguay. What the hell is the difference? I mean, sorry. What the heck is it? Okay, never mind. Take that back. Uruguay won the first and second World Cup for men's. Paraguay is a... Okay, wow. It sounds really, like, American of me that I thought they were the same country. Now I know, guys. I will never make that mistake again. Anyways, the U.S. dominated 6-0 over Paraguay, and Trinity Rodman and Emma Hayes, like, were dancing excited after winning this game. Also, as we know, we talked about last week, Trinity's also the highest-paid women's soccer player, and now she's making multi-million dollars, which is amazing, thinking about how it's rare for a woman athlete to make such a good amount of money, or, like, a amount of money that would be equivalent to a men's. So, good for her that she's finally, that we're finally getting some people up there, because I feel like once you get one, you get two, you get three, and it kind of just, like, builds off of each other. So, we're making progress in that. And then, another thing, Christian Press was being honored as a great player for the U.S. Women's National Team, which is a huge little event that happened, a huge event that happened. And then lastly for soccer, Barcelona defeated Real Madrid 2-0 to win the Spanish Women's Super Cup. So that happened recently in the past week. So Barcelona took the win. And I guess they won. Oh, sorry. The Spanish Women's Cup. So good for them. Barcelona. I guess those are, like, the teams that they have in, like, the men's, too. Which I believe the men's is ending roughly soon. So, I guess the women's ended earlier. Okay, moving on to a little bit more, like, random, just, like, a little bit of every single sport. The first one we have, this is, like, kind of, like, this isn't, like, athletic-related, I guess. Kind of it is. But Sydney McLaughlin-Laveron, she's an Olympic track hurdler. She won the gold, in 2020 and 2024 for hurdling for the hurdles in, track hurdles. Her and her husband just announced that they were pregnant, so that was a huge announcement. Everyone was very excited for that. The photos were really cute, so I saw that on my Instagram feed. So decided that I needed to state that. I don't believe she will. She might. In the next Olympics? I don't know. The Summer Olympics are not for a hot minute, so she has a couple years. But, you know, having a baby, great. Love that for her and her family. And then, this one I was a little confused about, but Telesi Uhoff, I think that was wrong. She is a rugby player. She scored 5 tires, which I believe is, like, their way of saying, like, goals. Like, 5, like, points, 5 goals. Which helped lead Nazarene to an 82-21 victory over Northern Iowa. So, I believe it's college. Which, this secured this is college. No, I didn't. Why did I say like I think this is? I know this is college, which helped them get their first natty or national win in program history, which is impressive. Five tries. I'm believing. What is a tire in rugby? Okay, so unfortunately, it came up with like an actual like car tire.

you won such a big event and your coach officiated your wedding. Like, I just saw that and I was like, this is really, really sweet. Amanda Locke married her now wife and her old football coach, softball, sorry, coach officiated the wedding, which, you know, love that. And then another thing is AU, which is Australian pro basketball. They put Sid Colson in charge of music. I laughed so hard when I saw this. So if you know anything about Sid Colson, I highly recommend, like, looking up Sid Colson, like, on TikTok and just looking at, like, Sid Colson compilations, Sid Colson videos. She is so funny. Like her videos, like, she says the funniest things ever. Like, she's just not a real person sometimes. Obviously, she's very talented at basketball. She did tear her ACL over the summer, I believe it was, like, July, and was out. She plays for the Indiana Fever during the regular season, WNBA season, and I guess she's playing for overseas right now for Australia. So I just think that was really funny, like, the photo of her, like, with when they announced, like, or like, they stated, like, oh, she's going to be in charge of the music. It's, like, kind of, like, she's smirking, like, haha, like, y'all aren't ready for this. I just think that's really funny, and, like, if you know anything about her, like, you understand, like, how iconic this is. Remind me to tell Rafa about this, because I think she'll think this is really funny. And then next, Flage was there to ring someone's bell as they celebrated being done with chemo, which, if you don't know who Flage is, she is currently a basketball player for LSU. She's one of the top players. I believe she's, like, the top player for LSU right now. And she is going to be in the draft this upcoming season. Obviously, as we know, the 2026 draft is literally all over the place, because the seniors this year, or the graduating class of 2026, is literally, like, they're all really, really good. And they all just keep going back and forth of, like, who's going to be in the top, who's going to go where. So Flage is definitely in the top five, and she's really good. Also, she's a singer. I want to say she was on America's Got Talent. I believe that was right. Okay, I don't know why, but I feel like the need to, like, look up everything that I've sang today. Flage, AGT. Yeah, okay, she was on America's Got Talent. So she sings, raps, whatever, as well as playing basketball. So she kind of has, like, two careers. She does say she want to focus. She does want to go to the WNBA, and she, like, is, like, leaning towards that and stuff. But, like, she does do her music in the background as well. She just seems like a really, really nice person. She is signed with Unrivaled. So next after the WNBA season, she will be with Unrivaled, which I think will be a lot of fun seeing her there. So I just think she's a really nice person, and just celebrating someone who's finishing chemo. Love that for her. And then another thing was Angel Reese is co-starring on season 2 of The Hunting Wives, which I think is kind of interesting. I don't think she's not playing right now for Unrivaled. So I think it'll be interesting to watch her act, maybe. I don't really know most of the vibes of The Hunting Wives, but I do know Brittany Snow is in it, who plays, she was in Pitch Perfect. Why can I not think her name in Pitch Perfect right now? She was, like, the redhead. So, yeah, I think that'll be interesting. I don't really know, like, the filming and how that works. So, we'll see, but she's co-starring in it, so it'll be exciting to see her. But I do, as I said last week, I do like that basketball players, or even, like, women athletes are now able to do other things, like, go to the award shows, go to, like, be in, like, movies or TV shows, or, like, interviews, or, like, what is the word I'm trying to think? Ads, like, they're in ads and commercials and stuff now, which, like, for a while, like, or for, like, majority of the time that women athletes have been a thing, like, it's always been, like, kind of men that they use and all of those things. But, like, women are now starting to be able to, like, be a little bit more out into the world of, like, equivalent to men's sports, which I love, because I'm sure there's probably a bunch of, like, men
like male athletes that have been in some sort of

0: show, but like there hasn't been that many female athletes, so I think this is great. As I said earlier, like once you get one, you get two, you get three, and so forth. So it's great. Love that. Moving on to Kaylin Chio. She got a 10 on the beam. She's a gymnast. And this was the first gymnast in the country to get a 10 on the beam this season. So that was a huge thing. I think beam is so hard. Like, you think about it and it's just like you're balancing. But then the one, like, you're higher up than you think you are. You're doing flips on it. And one, and I feel like I went to like a gymnastics, like open gym. I went to an open gym, actually. That's what it was. It was like Fridays. It was like 4 to 9 or whatever. And like the parents would like drop you off, and then they would have like a date night or something. And like we'd get pizza, and you were allowed to like play on the equipment. And I remember at one point I like got on the beam, but it was on the ground. It was like literally on the ground, and I was like tweaking. I was like, I can't walk across this. It's so scary. So thinking about the fact that like it's maybe 6 feet in the air, people are watching you and you're jumping on it, and like I feel like you put like there's like the powder, like baby powder, I feel like is on your feet maybe, or I know you put it on your hands when you're doing the other stuff, so I don't really know. I just feel like I always see the beams and they're white, so I guess I don't really know about that aspect of it, but I just know like you're sweating because of the nerves, the fans. It's a small beam, you're literally in the air and you're doing jumps and tricks and cartwheeling and all of these things. I could never. And I think that is impressive that she got a 10. I think, honestly, getting up there and getting, like, a 1 in my perspective, or in my eyes, is extremely impressive. And I think you're really talented for it. So to get a 10 is, like, I could never. And I don't even know if I'd be able to sit in the audience and watch it. I genuinely think I would be, like, really scared. I'd be, like, scared of, like, oh, my God, they're going to fall. Especially, I don't know. I guess that applies to every single sport except for, like, swimming. Because I wouldn't think, like, oh, they're going to drown. And stuff like that. But I think, like, pretty much every single sport, I'm like, oh, they're going to get hurt. Sorry, I don't know why I keep yawning. Like, I'm so exhausted and I don't know why. But I just think gymnastics, like, that just seems like such a hard sport. But going off of that, Jordan Chiles also got a 10 this week on the floor, which is, even though it's not 6 feet in the air, is still hard. Because I just don't understand how that works. Like, I understand there's springs under the floor that it, like, makes it easy to bounce. But the amount of air they get, or the height that they get, is just, like, I feel like you would need to be on, like, a trampoline. And you wouldn't, like, if I was jumping on a trampoline, I still wouldn't get the amount of, like, height that they get. So it's, like, crazy to think that, like, they're on, like, kind of a less of a trampoline, and they're, like, 8 feet in the air, and they're doing jumps and tricks, and they're able to turn and spin and then land and then pose. And then also, I love how the floor routine is, like, they're able to, like, dance and have, like, style and, like, spunk, which I have seen people talk about how Jordan Chiles has always been really good on the floor, but after her being on Dancing with the Stars this past season, she's kind of, like, her dance has got a lot better. Like, she's a little bit more confident in, like, her routine, because not only do you need to know how to do, like, the actual gymnastics aspect of it, but you need to have, like, as I said, like, the spunk and, like, the dancing and stuff like that. So, I've heard that after Dancing with the Stars, she's gained a lot of confidence and has gotten a lot better in that aspect of it, which I think is really cool. And I guess it shows, because she also got a 10 this week. So she was the second 10 in college gymnastics right now. So moving down to tennis, Naomi Osaka, she wore a dramatic fit to the Australian Open that just took place. I'm going to try and describe the look to you guys. It was kind of like a jellyfish looking thing. That's how I would get it. Describe it. She had like a white umbrella and a white hat. I didn't really know much about, I'm gonna be honest, I really don't know much about tennis. I kind of find it to be one of the more boring sports. I guess that's just my opinion. But she, I guess they have some sort of like fashion aspect to it. I guess it's like a fashion aspect, as in like you wear like a brand and then you like change and then you like play your tennis, like some sort of like marketing deal. But she was wearing, like, a full-on, like, you can walk down a runway jellyfish outfit. I thought it was, like, kind of cool. I was a little confused on, like, the vibes that she was going with. But I'm trying to, like, so, like, okay, for context, she was wearing a white hat, and she had a white umbrella at one point, and it was, like, a white train, like, kind of like what you would wear as a bride. And when it's, like, when I say it's, like, a white hat, it's, like, a white hat that's, like, it sticks out. Like, it's not, like, a bucket hat or, like a baseball cap. Like, it's a big hat that you would wear at, like, the Kentucky Derby with a white train. And then she's wearing, like, a blue top, which is, like, ocean vibes, kind of ruffly, has that, like, wave aspect to it. And then she's wearing these, like, white pants that are, like, tighter, and then they, like, flow at the bottom. So definitely, like, jellyfish vibes. Maybe that was not the vibe she was going for, but if you look up at a picture, I'm thinking you're definitely going to see the jellyfish. Like, you're going to be like, okay, I understand what Kirsten's saying when she says jellyfish, because I think it's, like, the only description that I can give you that would, like, make perfect sense. But, yeah. So, that was that. That happened in the Australian Open. And then another thing that happened was the female hockey league. They had a takeover tour. That's what I was trying to look up. A takeover tour. And they also beat the women's hockey attendance record. They had 17,228 people that attended this event, which is crazy, because thinking about, like, 3-4 years ago, like, the fans would have been, like, I don't even know, 5,000, 6,000. So 17,228, it broke a record. Look at us, guys. Look at us breaking records. Like, within, like, the month of January 2026, we have broken so many records within women's sports. And a lot of them have been attendance and fans showing up. And as I said a long time ago, when I went to a WNBA game, I really, really didn't expect to see, like, I really did, I guess I didn't know going into it what I expected of the fans. But when I tell you, I saw all ages. I saw little girls, little boys, like 5-6 year olds. I saw a grown adult. Obviously, like, there was a lot of, like, people that, like, identify as queer. That makes sense. Like, obviously, it's WNBA. That was, like, kind of a given. But I saw a lot of, like, heterosexual couples as well. And, like, a bunch of guys. I saw a bunch of guys there. Like, I saw, like, a group of, like, guys together. Like, they had their beers, they were cheering, they knew the players, they knew the stats, they knew the information, which, like, it was very, like, okay, like, we're at an NFL game, like, you're gonna see this. But this was a women's basketball, like, this was the WNBA, this was the New York Liberties versus the Washington Mystics. So obviously two pretty well-known teams, but it wasn't playoffs, it was a regular season, it was September, it was a Wednesday night, Thursday night, I don't remember. It might have been a Tuesday night. So it wasn't even, like, a weekend event. Like, this was a weekday event. And it was just so cool to see these many people there coming and supporting and knowing the information, knowing who they're seeing, knowing the players. It was just overall a great experience knowing that, like, it's not just women that are watching women's sports. Like, there were men there. And not only that, there were old people there. There were, not old people, like, that's kind of rude. There were, like, older people there, like people in their 60s or 70s were excited. They had the jerseys, they had gone to games, and they, like, had season passes. Like, it was just so nice seeing that, like, it was for all ages and all genders and all people of all identities at this event, which I just think was really cool. And I really just did not expect that, and I think it's really showing how Unrivaled had the record of the most attendance for all women's pro sports, and as now, and now also hockey as well, has hit this record for attendance, 17,000 people. It's crazy. And then another thing that's coming up, which I guess we will talk about next week, is the Olympic Winter Games, which are February 6th through February 22nd, and they are in Italy. I believe I saw something about that there's, like, 8 I want to say 8 to 10, maybe 6 to 10 U.S. athletes that the U.S. has given or, like, is dedicated or, like, they are assigned to be, like, the social media people and, like, going to post about it. I'm sure other people can post about it, too. But, like, they're the ones that, like, are going to be, like, the official social media people. And they're, like, one from each, like, sport and stuff. So it'll be cool watching, like, kind of like a day in the life of a Olympic athlete at the Olympics, Winter Olympics. Because we haven't had the Winter Olympics since COVID, which is crazy, since Japan. I believe, I want to say that was winter. The 2022 Olympics. When was the last Olympic, Winter Olympics? Winter Olympics 2022, was it Japan? Beijing. So the Japan was, Japan one was, oh, the Japan one was the Summer Olympics. Because I remember, like, I want to say Suni Lee. Suni Lee, is that right? Okay, guys, I don't, yeah, Suni Lee, she won gold at the Summer Olympics in Japan. I do not remember, I'm going to be quite honest with you, I do not remember the Beijing Olympics at all. Which is funny that, yeah, I don't remember this at all. But it was 2022, so right after COVID. Yeah, so this is like our first, I guess our first Olympics now being like out of COVID, where we're not really like scared of COVID. I'm sure they have some sort of COVID protocol. But I think now after COVID, they have some sort of like health protocol, like if you're sick or like you test and symptoms and whatnot. But yeah, I think it'll be cool. It's in Italy. So I'm excited to start watching that and getting, I'll get more information about like the people in it and like more categories. My favorite thing to watch in the Winter Olympics is the figure skating, even though that's another one that really, really scares me. Because I just feel like there could be so many things that can go wrong about figure skating. Like, you can fall, and, like, especially when they're doing the turns. And I get so upset. Like, when I see a figure skater that falls, like, I don't, like, laugh at them. Or, like, I just get so upset because I know they work so hard. And then in that moment, they're so, so disappointed in themselves. But they have to keep going. And I just feel like that is just everyone's watch. I just don't think I could play a sport that, like, so many people are watching me do it. Whereas, like, when you're playing a team sport, like, there people are watching, like, everyone. And, like, it's, like, you're a team. But, like, I mean, I guess I played golf. But no one really watches, like, high school golf. You know what I mean? So, I don't know. I'm excited to watch it. And hopefully it'll be good. Actually, I know it'll be good. So, next week we'll have information about that. And then, lastly, the thing I want to talk about was UCA. Because last week, I told you guys, I really just did not know enough information about it, so we're gonna talk about it right now. So, there was obviously, there was two different, like, sections that they had. They had an all-girls, and they had a co-ed, so they broke it up, and then they broke it up by sizes. So, Division 1A is the large universities, and the division has, like, the highest difficulty and the highest, like, expectations. Division 1 is then the second group, which is not as large as Division 1A. And then there's Division 2, which is mid-sized universities, which is obviously not as, it's like the middle size. And then Division 3, which is the smaller schools. And then the schools choose how they want to compete. So either traditionally, like a traditional, which is like the actual team on game day, which the band and chant, which, like, they have, like, their band and chant fight songs with all the signs and the crown engagement, or they can, like, do whatever they want for their routine based off of, like, which division they are in. So, hold on, let me get up the winners now that we, like, we know, like, the different categories. Oh my god, view the results. Okay, now that we know, Division 1, so as we just said, this is the, these aren't like the biggest universities, but like they're the big size. They're like, this is not the most competitive one. Their winner was, this is the all girls, their Sacred Heart, okay? Yeah, they won the finals. And then for open small co-ed, so the smaller co-ed, Georgetown College one, that one. For Division 1A, co-ed though, so this is like the biggest division, and as well as co-ed, University of Minnesota one. For a small co-ed division, so I guess like, oh wait, no, I just said that. Why is this the most confusing website I've ever seen? Division 1A final, so this is the biggest division. I guess this is all girls. University of South Florida one. And then, we talked about this last week, Central Florida, and then University of Kentucky. University of South Florida, like, theirs was co-ed. They got 90.2 as their results. So, overall, pretty good. And then, all girls 1A finals, University of Alabama won. So, this is the most competitive, but it's all girls. So, for co-ed, University of South Florida won. For all girls, University of Alabama won for the 1A finals, so that's, like, the most competitive thing. And then, oh, my God, why? Okay, so the way that the website works, it has, like, the finals, and then it has the semifinals, and then it has the small co-ed, and then the small co-ed semifinals. So, okay, anyways, we kind of get the point now of it's basically they break it up, so it's all girls co-ed, and then they have Division 1A, which is, like, the biggest school's most difficulties, and then they have Division 1A co-ed, Division 1A all girls, and then they have Division 1, which is, like, large but not as big as the 1A, and then they have Division 1 co-ed, Division 1 all girls, and then Division 2, as I said, mid-sized, then they have the co-ed of that one and the all girls, and then lastly, the Division 3, which is same thing, they have the co-ed and the all girls, which I do like that they have the co-ed and the all-girls, because I remember during the UDA, which is the dance aspect of this university dance association, this is the University of Cheer Association, the dance one, a lot of the issues that they had was people were complaining about how University of Las Vegas won, but they had a lot of males on the team, whereas LSU didn't have any males on the team, and people were saying that's not fair, they won, it's different to compete male or co-ed hip-hop versus all female hip-hop. So I do like that for UCA they do divide it up between co-ed and all girls, because they know for a fact that, like, in the past UDA's biggest, like, complaint was the fact that some schools had more males and it was more of a co-ed, and it's just a completely different thing. It's like males can do things that women can't, as such as, like, women can do things that male can't. So it's just like you can't compare them. So I do like that they're able to have co-ed or all girls, and the all girls teams never have to be like, oh well, we don't have male, so we're automatically gonna lose. And yeah, so I love that, and I think that's pretty much all we have for today. So thank you so much for listening, and then we'll be back probably next week, probably on the 6th, so probably the first day of the Olympics, and I'll get, like, more stats on, like, who's competing, and, like, the hopefully there'll be, like, some sort of, like, I was gonna say itinerary, schedule of, like, what days or what events, and yeah, I'll inform you about that. But thank you so much for listening, and we will see you next week.
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0: Hey y'all, welcome to Game of Her Own on 89.1 FM, also streaming live on WNYU. I'm your host, Kirsten Marshall, and today we are going to talk about, you know what, it's going to be a lot of interesting and fun things that we're going to talk about. If I'm going to be honest, a lot of, like, nothing has really happened within women's sports in the past week since I spoke to you guys last, so bear with me here as we try and give you some, like, information. I just want to start off by saying that it has been, like, 29, 30 degrees in New York City the past, like, week, and it has been amazing. And this morning I woke up with it being 11, which is fine. When I tell you, I literally voyaged here by the wind. Like, at one point I thought I was going to fly away. I was literally going to become Mary Poppins and, like, I don't even know. So, well, we made it. So, we're excited. First, let's start off with, like, a little bit local NYU basketball. So, if you don't pay attention to NYU basketball, I honestly think you should, because, well, you know what, you do whatever you want. But, like, they are very, very good. So, for context, they are D3. So, for people who, like, don't understand what, I guess that means, D1 are more of, like, the bigger schools, like Alabama, you know, the SEC schools, as well as, like, I think there's one Ivy League. I think Stanford, I believe, is the only Ivy League that is D1 as well. And then D2 are a little bit more of the smaller schools. I honestly cannot think of a D2 school at the moment. And then D3 are, like, more of the even smaller schools. So I know for within NYU, they play Tufts, Washington University. Oh my God, why am I like, I can't think of any other schools right this second. But there's one in, okay, anyways. So it's like, they're schools that you know of, but they're schools that are like tinier and they're more like academically focused schools. So, but I'm not saying like they're athletics, there we go, or like bad in any way. They're just not as like competitive as in like Alabama's full focus is sports for the athletes, whereas like D3 is more like they are student athletes and it's equal, but like they still like, we actually did have one of the NYU basketball players on a couple episodes ago, but it was in like November, and it was really cool to hear from her about like their practice schedules, because they do practice as much as the D1 and D2, and probably she even said they practice more, so they're still being very competitive athletes, but they also like value their schoolwork as well. I'm not saying that the D1 people don't, but you know what I mean. Okay, so a little bit more about NYU basketball. They have tied for a record. So NYU basketball women's, they won in 2024. They won the national championship for D3. And then they won again in 2025. They won the national championship for 2025. So they won 2024, 2025. They have not lost a game since the beginning of the 2024 season. So they played all of the 2024 season, won a national championship, then played the entire 2025 season, won a national championship, and now we're in the 2026 season, and they have not lost a game. So right now, they just tied for 81 consecutive wins. So they tied with, it was Washington University, and that record was set in the early 2000s. So no one has had this winning streak since the early 2000s when Washington University had it. And they tied at 81 points, or 81 games, sorry, yesterday. So Friday, today is Saturday the 7th. So it's Friday the 6th. And then they have a game tomorrow where they will beat the record if they win tomorrow, which I'm very positive that they are going to win tomorrow. So NYU will beat the record of the most games, and honestly, based off of like the way they've been this entire season, I'm thinking they are probably going to continue to win the rest of their season and, knock on wood, guys, win the national champion yet again, and you know what, maybe even next year. I have high hopes for them. So they're doing phenomenal. And I also like did not know that their coach, I've heard their coach is really, really great. Like really, she's a great coach, has brought a lot to this team. What I didn't realize is she actually played for NYU when she was here, which I thought was like really cool and like kind of wholesome, because like she understands it from the player's aspect or perspective, I guess. And then now she understands it from a coach's perspective, which I think is like, it helps the players, because the coach knows how it is to be a player, and I just think that like really like benefits everyone. And she just seems really, really nice in all of her like interviews and stuff that I've listened to or watched, and I just think they're a great team. And I have yet to make it to one of their games. Like, I feel like their games are at the weirdest times. Like, I just feel like I'm doing something, and then I'll like be like, oh, like let me go to the game, and they're either at like 4 p.m. on like a Thursday or something, or like 9 p.m. on a Friday, which like obviously like are doable times, but like I feel like I always have something to do. But like I will personally be making it to one of their games, because I just think they're a phenomenal team, and yeah, I think we just need to give them more support. And then another thing on that note was ESPNW. posted about it, which is like a great publicity for them because ESPN, obviously, we know is a big sports networking, broadcasting show. You know, everyone knows ESPN. But ESPNW, I believe, is like a newer thing. It's just pretty much the same thing as ESPN, but it's mostly focused on women. That's where the W comes in. Unfortunately, it does not have as many followers, but still, like, it does have a lot of things on it. So ESPNW posted about NYU and how impressive they've been. And then Ari Chambers, who is a women's sports content creator, like broadcaster, just like very, very well known within women's sports, also did a lot of information, like talked about it, was very, I think she actually went to the game on Friday, I believe. So that was very good. She seems like really, really nice. Had a lot of information about women's sports. She was at the Unrivaled tournament last week, and she was also at UConn last week to see one of their games. So she's like very well connected within women's sports, specifically basketball, but all women's sports as a whole. So I think that was really cool that she was posting about it, because even though it's like a D3 team or D3, like we're a D3 school, like they're still equally as talented and important as any other D2, D1 team. And I actually saw some of the comments being like, why aren't they D2? Why aren't they D2? And I think there's a lot of logistics on why, but I wonder if like in the future, based off of how good like the basketball team is and like maybe some of the other teams I've heard are pretty good, like would they move to D2 and ever D1? But I don't know. And then moving on to basketball, once again, UConn is just continuing to be like dominant, obviously, which we know I like because I love UConn, and they are so undefeated, which is extremely impressive. And yeah, and on that note, March Madness is coming up. Not really, but like it kind of is at the same time, because I believe it's like the end of February, like, or maybe like or very early March. And like February is flying by. Like it's already been a week of February. Like, hello. Like last time I checked, it was like October. So yeah, March Madness is going to be here so soon, and I'm so excited to do my brackets again. Surprisingly, I won men's and women's actually last year. Not with NYU, but it was like another thing. There was like 40 of us in it, and I won men's and women's, which I honestly like don't know how I did both of those, but you know what? It's going to happen again this year. So, and then I guess on like a more important subject that is happening is the Winter Olympics. So let me give you some information about the Winter Olympics. Oops, sorry, I just had to move something. I don't know if you heard that bang. I don't know how well these microphones pick up sound. I'm actually in a sound class right now. Not that anyone asked or anything, but we're learning how like microphones pick up sound. So I think it's now cool, like being like, oop. Anyway, it's not the point. So so this is in Roman numerals. It says XXV. So 250. You know what? Let's look this up. 2026 Winter Olympics is the how many Olympics? Is that going to come up? I don't even know how to word this. 25th edition? That is not a 25. Let's just look at what XXV in Roman numerals means. 25? Okay, that's embarrassing because I thought X was 100. whatever. Oh, okay. The Winter Olympic Games are officially called the 2026 Winter Olympic Games. So, the 25th Winter Olympics. So, we've only been having the Winter Olympics since the 2000s. Oh, no. I'm sorry. This is really dumb of me because it's every 4 years. Okay. You know what? That makes more sense. You know what? I'm going to blame it on the fact that I got an Oura ring, guys, and it told me I slept 4 hours last night. So, let's just blame it on that. And then the opening ceremony was yesterday, February 6th in San Siro Olympic Stadium in Milan. So I think Milan is where majority of the, events are taking place. And then the competition's dates are February 4th through the 22nd. Why would the event start before is beyond me, but The event started on February 4th. The ceremony started on February 6th, and closing started on February 22nd. And then the closing ceremony is at the Verona Olympic Arena on the 26th. So there are around 2,871 athletes expected to participate within these Olympics. When I said it's because I thought there was more women, but unfortunately I glanced too fast and I was wrong. But there's 1,338 women and 1,533 men competing. So honestly, it's only like about 150 less. Nope, it's literally almost close to 200. It's like 194. But you know what? I'm sure if we looked up the Winter Olympics in 1960, it was probably like 3,000 men to like 200 women. So there we go, guys. And then there are 116 medal events across 16 disciplines, which I believe are like different categories that are within it. Sorry. So this Winter Olympics is like a completely different venue layout from any of the other ones that they've had. So this one is officially co-hosted by two cities. It's co-hosted by Milan, and I'm going to pronounce this so poorly, Cortina d'Ampezzo. So the events are spread across northern Italy, which makes this the most geographically dispersed Olympic game ever, because obviously it's Winter Olympics, you need like a mountain, as well as you need like ice skating, and then you have like bobsledding. So you need a bunch of different like areas, whereas like the Summer Olympics, either it's like on a beach, in a pool, in a gym, which I feel like you can have in like one little, like maybe not the beach, but other than the beach volleyball, I think like everything you could have would be in like one facility building, like a gym, a track's outside. So I think as a whole, like, it's harder to have the Winter Olympics because you need so many like outdoor things, because not only do you need like, there's so many like different skiing ones and snowboarding ones. Is there snowboarding? Yeah, there has to be. So you can't even have like one mountain or like one slope. Like, you need multiple different slopes for each of the different, because they all have to be different heights and lengths and all of that. So yeah, it's 8,500 square miles is from like basically one end of the Olympics to the other end. It's like spread over 8,000 miles, which is a lot of miles. 8,000 square miles. Oh, that's not that many, because it's square miles. 8,005 square miles to miles. To miles. Wait, can we do that? Is that a conversion? What is it? What is it called when you do a conversion? I'm going to stop talking. I don't know what it's called. 92 miles. Okay, so it's not that. It's like here to, probably like New Haven, maybe Connecticut. It might be like 100 miles, but you know, it's a pretty, it's 100 miles. Okay, guys, it's not, they're not all together. And then a little bit more. This is, everyone listen to when I say this, a record participation for women, claps. This game features one of the highest women athlete representation in the Winter Olympics history. 47% are women. So that means that it's 53% men and 47% women. So we are almost to the point where we are equal. And then the next thing we know, we're going to be better than them, because we are. Cross-country skiing distance. Oh, this is another fun fact. Well, not fun, but like interesting. Cross-country skiing distance are the same for men and women for the first time. So for the first time, the women have to go equal distance to the men, which, I don't know why it's taken us this long to get here, but I'm glad we have. And then some historical performance and athletes. I'm also going to butcher some of these names, but Francesca Lola Brigida, who's for Italy, won women's 3,000 meter speed skating gold, which is the first time Italy's gotten gold for this game. So that was very impressive for not only her, but it's just like really good for her country, because it was like the first time breaking some new records. Another Italian athlete is Sofia Gaggi, Gaugia. I think Gaugia is probably better. She's an Olympic downhill legend, and she's one of the most celebrated female skiers in Italy. So I think it'll be really nice to see her participate. And she actually lit the Olympic cauldron this year. So I'm excited to see her perform. I guess it's a performance. And hopefully in the next like week or two, I'll have a little bit more updates on like after, because it's like we're kind of in the pre-stage of the Olympics. So then we'll have a little bit more information about afterwards. And then another historical performance and athlete is Lindsey Vonn, who I'm sure you've heard maybe a little. I've heard a little bit about her recently, and then I did more research this morning. I'm not going to lie, it was this morning on her. And she is attempting an emotional comeback in alpine skiing despite her serious injury. I believe she tore ACL. So she's coming back after an ACL tear, which is extremely impressive, coming from someone who witnessed my mother tear her ACL skiing. And we were on a green, guys. If you know anything about skiing, a green is like the easiest, flattest, most basic terrain that you can go on when you're skiing. And girly like tripped and fell into her ACL. So I can't imagine hurting yourself and then doing like alpine skiing in the Olympics. No, I'm sorry. That could not be me. And then another person was Swedish skier Elise Lundholm is making history as the first openly transgender athlete at the Winter Olympics, competing in the women's mogul under current rules. So I think that's really important. I think that's a really good thing that we're having, because as it says, like, she is now following under the current rules, so she's not breaking any rules, and she's just gonna go out there and do her best, because regardless, my opinion on that is, like, regardless of your gender, like, you are a talented athlete and you should have the right to show it off. So I'm glad that she's able to show it off in a way that's equal and under like current rules, so like it's not, someone's gonna be like, that's not fair, like, she's following the rules, therefore she's gonna ace this. Actually, I don't really know much about her sport. I guess she's skiing, but I will be updating you on, like, you know, where she is, if she like won a medal, how she did, whatever. So that will be next week, probably. I don't know if it'll be next week or the following week, because next week when we film this, I don't think the Olympics will be over, so we won't have all of the results yet. And then there are 8 new medals for the 2026, including women's double luge, women's individual large hill skiing jumping, and mixed events and dual moguls. And then another thing is ski mountaineering debuts as a new Olympic sport with women's sprints and mixed relays. What is, now that I'm reading this, when I read ski mountaineering, I was like, oh, like, that's cool. Holy cow. Ski mountaineering, I'm looking this up, is you are literally hiking with skis up a mountain. Okay, I feel like that's kind of obvious when you hear ski mountaineering. I don't know why anyone would willingly do that, but you know what? Impressive, because that could never be me. Another thing, cultural moment is Mariah Carey was one of the featured performances at the opening ceremony, which I love, because I just think she's like such a, like, she's such a peanut, honestly, guys. So I just love her. And on another note, before I forget this, you can actually go and watch room tours, and like, I think I mentioned this last week, I believe the U.S. gave 8 American athletes to be like the social media people, and like they're the ones that you're supposed to follow along for like the day in the life of an athlete at the Olympics and stuff like that. I believe there was definitely men and women, but there's been some other ones that I've saw that have been sharing a lot of their room tours, because if you remember the Olympics that was hosted in Japan, they had the cardboard beds, and there was, like, a huge frustration there, I guess, because if people were like, I don't want to sleep on cardboard beds, like, we're Olympic athletes, like, our body needs rest and comfort in order to perform our best, and they were like, we're sleeping on cardboard, like, this is uncomfortable, which I guess makes sense, but yeah, so you can see the beds this time. They're actually mattresses. I've seen a bunch of room tours. I think different athletes have different rooms or, like, different countries, but I've mostly seen the U.S. ones, and they look really nice and really spacious. And what I didn't realize is, like, you have to share a room with someone else. So, like, you and one of your friends share a room, which I think is, like, really cute and wholesome, but at the same time, I feel like this is one of the biggest, like, moments in your, like, athletic life, and, like, I feel like I would just need to be by myself, decompress, and I feel like having a sleepover with, like, one of your, like, friends, but, like, also kind of competitors. I don't know. That, I guess that might be my personal, because I don't like sharing a room with people, but, yeah, you can go and watch those on TikTok, or I believe they're probably on YouTube as well. And also, on that note, you can also watch all of their, equipment that they received. There's actually been a lot of debate on, like, which country has the best equipment. I know the U.S., they're, like, sweatshirts and stuff. A lot of them were Skims, which is Kim Kardashian's, I guess, like, her brand, her clothing brand. I think it was, like, a lingerie brand at first, but now it's, like, kind of moved into, like, leggings, comforts, like, bras, stuff like that. So Skims did a partnership with the U.S. and made a lot of their clothes, as well as some of them are not just Skims, so I think they had other things. People were debating that on TikTok because they were like, well, Canada has Lululemon. Well, good for Canada. But I really do like, there's one of the sweaters that the U.S. has, and it's really, really cute. It's like a pullover, and it has, like, a mountain. It's just, they're all really cute, and I've seen, like, a Swedish one, and I think I've seen Germany. I honestly have seen a lot of countries, like, outfits. I think I saw Japan as well. So I find it to be very fascinating, but if anyone, like, feels inclined or, like, would like to, like, look them up or something, like, I'm sure in, like, the next 2 weeks they're gonna just continue to pop up on everyone's, like, For You page or just, like, on people's feeds and stuff, so you'll probably see them around anyways. And then moving on, pretty much, like, a little bit more of the, or, like, kind of the end of the, what we have right now for the Olympics, well, is that, oh my god, there are 92 nations, that are competing for medals, so that's a lot of people. Not really, actually, because there's 180 something countries, and there's 92 nations, so it's about half, but I'm sure it's, like, the main ones that you're gonna think of. I'm sure it's not going to be, like, the very, very tiny, like, countries, which, obviously, like, I wish they were able to participate, but I'm sure there's a lot of, like, funding and laws and rules and regulations that they have to go to in order to participate. I actually don't really know much about that, but I'm sure in order to participate, they need to have some sort of, rule on that. So, that's pretty much all that I have for, like, women's sports and the Olympics as of right now, especially because, as you guys know, the Super Bowl is tomorrow, and people are, like, really just focusing on the Super Bowl right now, especially on my side of the thing. Not only is it the Super Bowl, but it's, like, who is gonna perform, who's oh my god, Bad Bunny gonna bring up. That's, like, pretty much all I'm seeing right now, so unfortunately I have not seen anything really women's sports, because right now it's just pretty much the Super Bowl. But I don't know if this is just, like, me as a, like, not a hater of men's sports, but, like, someone who just, like, doesn't take the time to watch it. I am excited for the fact that, like, starting on Monday, like, I won't have to hear, like, NFL until, like, the draft. And then, like, you know, we still have pretty much until, like, October until we have to hear about, like, NFL, and I feel like that's just, like, me personally, like, coming from, like, my household. Like, my dad, like, love him to death, but, like, Thursday, Sunday, Monday, it's literally, like, do not even dare touch the TV because the NFL is on, and, like, I don't know, it's, like, it's nice, but then it's also, like, exciting that we get some peace, and maybe we'll watch some women's sports. March Madness, though, is coming up. So, like, I do feel like this year will be a very quick turnaround of Super Bowl, March Madness, Olympics. Well, Super Bowl, Olympics, March Madness, right into the World Cup. So it's a very sports-heavy year. Yeah. So today is February 7th. This episode will be coming out on the 10th. So I will probably be recording my next one probably next Saturday. And so I'll probably have a little bit more Olympics information, but we will see based off of like what has happened at that point. And maybe there'll be a little bit more about basketball, college basketball, because that's like pretty much the only, that's like the main sport that's going on in college right now at this time period. So I will let you guys know going forward. And also I will update you guys on how NYU women's basketball is doing, because as previously stated, they are phenomenal. So I will talk to you guys. I will see you guys. You know what? Goodbye, guys. Thank you so much for listening. And I hope you guys have a great week. And I will be recording again over next weekend.
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0: Hey y'all, welcome to Game of Our Own on 89.1 FM, also streaming live on WNYU. Today is February 13th, so we're going to do some women's sports updates since last week, which was the 6th, I believe. Okay, first of all, I just want to start off by saying there's an echo, so I can, like, hear myself speak, which has never happened before, so, yeah, it's a little interesting, but it's okay. So, we're gonna split this up per usual, kind of like how we do it every week. Wait, there's a button on. Let me see if this will turn off the echo, because this is, like, making me go crazy. Okay, guys, women in STEM, I just figured out how to turn the echo off, which is, like, so much better, because that was really scaring me. It says the monitoring button was on. Okay, whatever. This is what someone else did before me, so I don't know. Okay, so we're going to start off with basketball. So they just announced the women's team roster for USA basketball, or, like, USA, like, for the Olympics, Summer Olympics. So this is the 5-on-5. I personally thought they already announced this, but then, like, they made this huge thing, like, 2 days ago, and they, like, announced it. So I think it was, like, February 12th, or that was yesterday, I guess. So right now, like, it's a little bit controversial because Caitlin Clark and Angel Reese are on the team, and, like, everyone knows that they have beef and, like, history and beef. Wait, I said that backwards. So everyone's like, oh my god, like, how are they gonna get along, like, playing together? And they haven't played on the same team since, like, they were in, like, college, when it was a little bit more of, like, they didn't have beef, but then obviously getting drafted, and, like, one of them would have to be number one, and who was better, and, like, just who was gonna be rookie of the year, who was gonna be drafted for the All-Stars, just, like, all that different stuff, like, caused a lot of beef throughout, like, their first season in the WNBA. So this is the first time of them playing with each other on the same team since, like, a lot of that happened. So a lot of people are, like, really curious to see, like, how that'll go. I think they're gonna both be very professional and it'll be fine, but it might be, like, kind of funny because they might kind of, like, I think in practices they're gonna, like, have a little bit of tension, but definitely during, like, the games, I'm sure they're gonna be, like, perfectly, like, normal, and, like, obviously, like, it's more important to, like, win than it is to, like, argue with your teammate, like, on who's better. So, moving on, like, who's on the roster, which I guess we've already gone over, but the players are, besides Caitlin Clark and injuries, it's Aaliyah Boston, Paige Beckers, Sony Citron, Kalia Cooper, Chelsea Gray, Derica Hamby, Ryan Howard, Kiki Efron, Kelsey Plum, and Jackie Young. So obviously it's a little bit of veterans, so, like, old players that have been, like, in the WNBA for a while, and then we have our new baby players, like Caitlin Clark and Andrew Reese. Obviously this was their second season on the WNBA, but, you know, like, this is their first, like, time playing for USA Basketball since being in the WNBA. And then, like, our rookies, Paige Becker, Sony Citron, Kiki Efron, and... those are the little babies. So Aaliyah Boston is pretty new too as well, so I think it'll be cool to see all of them come together. And they had a practice in I believe it was North Carolina. They played at, like, UNC's campus. I think it was UNC or Duke, because I was in, like, that area, and that was the second week of December. So, that's what I'm saying. Like, I'm pretty sure they've announced this before, but apparently they just came out with the roster yesterday. So, who will see? We will see, like, if there's anything more on that in the come up, and like in the coming up, I guess. And then Kara Lawson, there we go, who is the head coach of Duke for women's basketball, is going to be the coach of this entire like team for the USA basketball for Olympics. So that'll be very good. I'm excited to see that. And then moving on, there has been a surge in interest in women's basketball. So currently the WNBA is leading a growth in online search activity, which I think is a little worded. We've worded like in a weird way, like recently the WNBA has been researched. I don't know if that's like the WNBA or each player. Like, I really don't know how the statistics work behind this and like how they're discovering this. But on the positive side, it's getting a lot more hype, and search activity is up 140%. So it's a crazy amount of percentage that they are up. So look at them go. Every like day, every week, the women's sports just get better and better. So 140% percentage growth. Like, guys, I'm just proving my point that women's sports are going to be better than male sports so soon. And then moving on to like a little bit of college basketball, Maryland beat Penn State. Maryland women's basketball is a good team, but not like one of the top teams. They're ranked number 20, and they beat Penn State, who is a higher ranked team, and they won 81-62, which was a very shocking win. And so that was a little controversial. Obviously, I love when a team that, not that they don't have a chance, but like a lower ranked team, or like a higher rank, wait, lower? Like a worse team beats a better team, if that makes sense. So I'm really happy for Maryland. Yeah. And then moving on, UConn, obviously my favorite team that I say every week, they're still forever my favorite team, is now approaching their 42-game win streak. Still going strong this entire season. They haven't lost a game. They have not lost a game since the, March Madness of last season, which obviously they won every single game within March Madness, so they haven't like lost a game since like pretty much like the regular season of last year. So pretty impressive on them. And then I just saw recently that UConn is, for D1, D2, and D3, they've ranked it like who's had the most like winning streaks. So obviously UConn is number one, and UConn is also number two. I believe number one was like 115. Number two was 111, I think, actually. Number two is 90, and then number three is 82. And those are like how many games they've won in a row. And now the 82 team, which is the third place one, is NYU. So NYU, which is a D3 team, is now on the number three, is the number three for winning streaks for all NCAA to, Division One, Division Two, and Division Three. And I honestly think the way that they're going, knock on wood, they won't probably pass UConn for more than 90 games. And you never know, they might even pass UConn's number one team that had 111 or 100 something. So NYU's coming up on basketball. And there's, as I said last week, there's a lot of like debate on whether they're going to move to D1 or even D2. So I've heard a lot of conversations about it within like people, like students. I haven't heard anything from like NCAA or like NYU like staff or anything. So I will update on that if there is that. But good job for NYU. They're still going strong, still thriving. So yeah, like I honestly expect them to like dominate this season, dominate March Madness, and just continue to do really good, because they're actually a really impressive team. And yeah, I love them. Okay, so that's like pretty much like the whole thing of basketball. Unrivaled right now is doing 1v1 tournaments, which they just started that, so there's not much to say on like how that's happening. So I'll definitely talk about that a little bit more next week when like we have to finish like the finals, and then I can go through each section of it. But right now, like, they're like, I think they've had like one round, so there's not much to talk about on that. I do know Kate Martin and Paige Beckers played against each other, which I thought was like kind of funny. And then obviously they're putting teammates against teammates, because like they're all like mixed around for Unrivaled. So like obviously they're WNBA teams, like they played like the people they've played with before on the WNBA, like their teams, like they're not on the same teams with Unrivaled, so they're all being mixed up. So it's like funny seeing like two people on the same team going against each other, because like obviously they're friends and they like trained

improvement just a little bit. Like, a little bit goes a long way, and then they'll continue to grow from there. So hopefully that will go for the soccer. And then moving on, like, tennis, Australian Open finished, and I'm really going to mess this name up, but Elena Rakabina won, and she defeated Aryna Sabalenka. I think that was wrong, but you know what, you guys get the point, for the tennis, and so Elena won the Australian Open, which is clearly in Australia. And then moving on, the 2026 Women's Asia Cup, which is a cricket, like women's cricket, kicked off in Bangkok today, February 13th, which technically it was yesterday for them because they're like 12 hours ahead of us. So it's now the 14th there, but for us, it's still 13th. So that kicked off, and this brought like emerging international talent together. So this is really good. I had personally never heard of the Asia Cup or knew anything about cricket. So honestly, I am fascinated. So I will hopefully like have a little bit more, since it obviously started today. So next week I'll have a little bit more details on like how it's going, like who's winning, stuff like that. So another thing that I found to be really interesting recently within women's sports was Europeans. Hockey Indoor Club Cup scheduled is coming out soon, which I also don't know much about, but yeah, I will update you guys on that because apparently that's like a big thing within Europe. So, and then another thing that just started today or is like just starting is the Sunshine Ladies Tour, which is the pro women's golf in South Africa. So obviously I played golf, so I love golf, and I didn't know that it was called the Sunshine Ladies, but I kind of like it. Like, it kind of has a ring to it. Kind of like, I don't know. I kind of like it. Also, I think South Africa is, like, a beautiful place. I've never been, but, like, the pictures of it, like, I just can't imagine, like, playing golf in South Africa, and it's warm, and you're tan, and you're having fun, and, like, you're by the beach, and, like, I don't know. I just feel like South, like, imagine, like, obviously, like, I am Scottish, and I love Scotland, but, like, playing at St. Andrews, which is, like, the original golf course in Scotland, versus playing in, like, South Africa, like, as much as I love Scotland, like, I would probably choose to play in South Africa. So I think it'd be really cool, and honestly, maybe I'll play in South Africa. Maybe I'll take my golf clubs all the way to South Africa, like on a like 14-hour flight or something. Actually, no, that'd probably be like a really expensive course to play, but whatever. And then more on like women's sports, like breaking like records, I guess. Women's sports consumption is breaking a record in the UK. Viewership hours across broadcasting reflect increased fan engagement. So women's sports as a whole is getting a lot more engagement in the UK, which is great. UK is like Scotland, England, Wales, Northern Ireland. So the islands are thriving. The islands up there, the European Northern Ireland. No, I'm kidding. So I love that. I love that women are getting more attention. Guys, I'm really exhausted. So like, I am stumbling over my words, but like, trust me, like, the facts are accurate, if that makes sense. But I love that. Breaking records in the UK, 10 out of 10. Yeah. And then just the last thing for like the miscellaneous, just random sports, before we go into the Olympics, was February 4th. So that was last week, which honestly, I probably should have talked about it last week, but I totally just like skip that page on my notes. Oops. Was National Girls and Women's Sports Day. So there was like a national statement and recognition of the impact on women athletes. So I love that. I think that we should just continue to support women at female athletes. And yeah, so I love that. I love that we have a day for that. I think every day should be National Girls and Women in Sports, but I'm glad we have at least one day that we're like, okay, this is the day that we recognize them. So look at us go. And then now we're going to go into the Olympics, which I love the Olympics. I just think it's so fun. Like, as I was talking about last week, like, I'm seeing a lot of TikToks about it. Like, come with me, like, day in my life as an Olympian, or get ready with me for the Olympics. And I just think it's so cool that we've now, like, kind of gotten, like, Olympic influencers. So we get to see a little bit more of, like, what's happening behind the scenes. And
I don't know. Which, okay, another random thing that I just remembered that is, like, kind of niche and, like, no one will, like, understand. And this is a male, so, like,

0: sorry, we're going to go talk about males for a second here, but the ice skater Ilya, hold on, let me look up his last name, Ilya, ice skater, because I want to say it right, Malinin, Ilya Malinin, Malinin, okay, whatever, he's a USA Olympic skater. He's very, very talented. He looked very, very talented. Oh, he won gold, it says, so good for him. But I saw his TikTok, like I found his TikTok or something, and people were talking about him. Like, it was like just like a bunch of like edits of him, which I do think is like on another thing, is like cool that we're having edits of like the Olympics now. Like, thinking like 15 years ago, like you'd watch the Olympics on TV, you would watch them compete, and then you would probably just watch an interview. Like, you didn't know anything behind the scenes. But now, like, we're getting like behind the scenes things that we're able to like make these like edits. So it was an edit of him, Ilya, and I, like, he commented on it or something, or someone tagged him in it, and so I, like, started going through his page or whatever, and one of the comments on the video was, like, look at his repost, and I was, like, okay, so, like, I started going through his repost, which was crazy, because he reposted things, and it was, like, 1 minute ago, 2 minutes ago, 3 minutes ago, he had reposted 20 things in, like, a 15-minute span, which was crazy, because it was, like, 14 minutes ago, 13 minutes ago, it was literally, I was, like, oh my god, like, it was, like, 11 p.m., maybe, so it was, like, no way, like, you're in Italy, this has to be, like, 7 a.m., 8 a.m. for you, and, like, we're both on TikTok, like, I don't know, that was just, like, weird, but the TikTok reposts were very sad. They were, like, I will never be good enough, like, my mom will never love me, and I was, like, oh my god, like, I just, like, wanted to, like, fly to Italy and, like, hug him or something, or, like, be, like, are you okay, but, like, yeah, so I believe you could probably still see that if you, like, went on Instagram, not Instagram, TikTok, and looked up his account. So yeah, sorry to go off on a tangent, I just thought that was random, very random, and like I haven't like mentioned this, and I think it's like a very like niche thing that I like low-key kind of noticed. Sorry, I have a little bit of cough. So we're gonna go into a little bit of like the female athletes and some like mixed teams as well. So first thing we're gonna talk about is Lindsey Vonn's injury. So for people who do not know, Lindsey Vonn is a downhill skier. And she had torn her ACL. I heard earlier that she had gotten multiple surgeries. So, honestly, it's, like, crazy. She was, like, retired, came out of retirement. She's pretty old for an Olympic athlete. Once again, like, considered being old is, like, plus 25. That's, like, considered being an old person in the Olympics. So, I think she's, like, 30, 40, maybe. Let's actually look up her, age. Like, she's considered, 41. Okay. Yeah. So she's considered very old within like the Olympics. And so she, if you didn't see the video and you get like injured or like you get scared of getting injured, like don't watch it. But for context, she was skiing going down and she torn her ACL like 2 weeks before she competed. And she like, it seemed like she lost balance, and it's the one where you're on this, you're going around like the turns around like the poles and stuff, and the poles are very flimsy, like they're not hard or anything, like if you bang into them, like you're obviously gonna lose points and stuff, but like it's not like you're banging into a metal pole, like it's pretty like flimsy and stuff like that. So she like banged into it, and it looked like her pole, like her skiing pole, got caught on the actual pole, and it like flung her, kind of like her right side like was still attached to it and her left side went, so she like swung around. And I also think like her knee gave out because once again she had torn ACL and she got herself injured, and yeah, and so they had to get her like transported via helicopter, like an emergency thing, and everyone was like very shocked, and people were saying that you could hear her screaming in pain, which is like horrible. I can't even imagine. Yeah, like I would literally like not be okay, because not only like are you in so much pain, but like people are watching you, not only like in real life, but people are watching you on like live TV. So like, I don't know, horrible, but I've heard she's gotten a lot better, and she has sent, she shared heartfelt recovery updates from the hospital. So, and she has undergone multiple surgeries after this entire thing. So hopefully, I do think that was like pretty much like the end of her Olympic skiing. I'm sure she's gonna probably ski again, but I'm like pretty positive like that was the end of her Olympics, like she's just gonna go back into retirement. So, and then moving on to Chloe Kim, so she's a snowboarder who took silver in women's halfpipe. She she is, I believe, wait, I was gonna say she's US, but I don't actually know for sure, but she, same, okay, I believe she is, but she narrowly missed her third consecutive Olympic title, and she is currently dealing with an injury as well, so it's very impressive that she still got silver. So I think she's great, and I love that for her. And honestly, like, getting an Olympic medal within, like, even, okay, yes, I know if you're an Olympian, like, being, like, getting silver is probably the most crushing thing ever because you were so close to winning. And the same thing as, like, bronze, like, you were so close to getting silver. But from, like, a NARP, non-athletic regular person's perspective, even, like, qualifying for the Olympics or being considered to be in the Olympics, I feel like is such an accomplishment. So, like, me saying, like, oh, she got silver, like, I'm over, like, I think that's extremely impressive, but, like, I'm sure, like, you work so hard for it, you probably, like, work, like, your entire life for it, like, narrowly missing, gold multiple times, honestly, it's probably very devastating, but I think silver is, like, still very impressive, so, like, good for her. And then U.S. Women's Olympic Hockey, they're a very dominant team, and they're pretty much, they're not completely an unstoppable team, but they're pretty unstoppable for the most part, and they are favored to win, especially after they beat Canada, which obviously, like, Canada's cold ice, it's kind of just known for, like, hockey, curling, just all of that. So it was apparently very shocking for U.S. Hockey to beat Canada, so now they are favored to win, so we will see. I love U.S. hockey. Also, I think there's one girl, I can't remember her name, who's on the U.S. hockey team, and she's, like, or maybe she's on the Canadian one, I don't know, but she plays for, like, Wisco or something, so, but she's pretty popular on TikTok, and I've been seeing her TikToks, which is another thing, like, you can see them, like, dancing, and, like, their, like, country's, like, colors or whatever, like, their, what are the, not their costumes, why am I not thinking of this, uniforms, they're dancing in their, like, their uniforms, which I'm, like, that's so funny, like, just once again, like, thinking about, like, 20 years ago, the thought of, like, the, like, Canadian or American, like, hockey players doing a dance, like, TikTok dance and posting it, like, I think it's just crazy, like, how our world has become, and I kind of enjoy it, so, obviously, that's my personal opinion. And then Breezy Johnson captured gold in women's downhill, also for skiing, and this was the first medal for Team USA in the 2026 games, so this was huge, this was, like, the first win, and I think this was, like, the first day or the second day of Olympics, so, like, it wasn't, like, the U.S. had gone so long without winning, but, yeah, she was the first win of the 2026 Olympics for the USA team, which was very impressive. Also, it was right after Lindsey Vonn's accident, so it was very emotional because they're teammates. So, very impressive that Breezy Johnson won. Also, I did see something that the U.S. won 5 gold medals in one day in 5 different sports, which is very impressive. And, like, I think, like, they said something along the lines of, like, this has never been done before. But, yeah, so America, U.S. is doing pretty well in the Olympics so far. And then, moving on, U.S. women's curling also beat Canada, okay? Once again, Canada is known for their curling, okay? And fun fact, I actually was supposed to go curling in 2016, and it was February. It's actually this weekend, 2016, 10 years ago. 10, guys, holy cow, 10 years ago. Like, today, I was supposed to go curling, but someone, I'm not gonna name names, decided that she was tired and we had to go back to the hotel, and so we had to skip out on our curling adventure, okay? Crazy, crazy work. Mind you, it was like 8 p.m. at night, okay? 8 p.m. We all had to go back because it was a school trip and, like, the teacher had to check her into the hotel. Oh my God, literally, I will never get over that. There will not be a day where, like, I will ever think about forgiving her for this, because you ruined an experience. Like, when will I ever go curling again? Never. Like, that, whatever. Anyways, so it's, like, actually kind of a dream of mine to go curling now. But the U.S. beat Canada, which was the first time in Olympic history that the U.S., the United States, beat Canada. The country that curling is known for. So, look at us go, guys. Look at America go. And then moving on to other countries, I guess, Sweden's women ice hockey team advanced to the Olympic semifinals with a 2-0 quarterfinal win, which is a breakthrough since they haven't done something like this since 2014, which is very impressive, because that was 12 years ago. So look at them go. They're doing better than they did. So even if they lose, they like made it. You know what I'm saying? Like they made it so far. Like I feel like they should be proud of themselves. And then Finland's women's hockey team, they returned after norovirus related setback. When I read norovirus the first time, I was like, COVID? Like we're still having COVID? Norovirus is like the stomach flu thing, which honestly could be so horrible. Like imagine like you, once again, you work so hard to get to the Olympics with your team and like you're gonna do so well, and then you get like the flu. Like hello, I would be mad. But they've improved. They like got through it, and now they have returned and they are going to do so well. Not too well though, because the US is gonna win. Actually, we'll see. You never really know. And then a little bit of more of like individual people. I am going to mess this up so badly. Francesca Lollobrigida won gold in the women's 500 speed skating, which is impressive. And something that I want to talk about is I have been watching a lot of like TikTok videos recently. Guys, I'm not on TikTok. My screen time is literally like 3 hours a day for in total. Okay. Like I am not on my phone for hours on end, but I saw someone was talking about like how do they get into these sports. Like you go to the Olympics for hockey or soccer or basketball, like okay, fine, but like you're going to the Olympics for curling or curling is not, take that out, okay, you're going to the Olympics for 500 meter speed skating or the half pipe or the bobsled or just like some of these random sports or this other sport, what is it called, the luge sport. Like who comes up with this stuff? Like who's like, oh, like let's make this a sport. Like I don't know, like I'm just thinking about myself, like because obviously these people are having been trained since at least like 10 years old. Like imagine like yourself at 10 years old being like like let me decide that I'm going to do the luge. Like that wouldn't even cross my mind. Like I don't think it would cross anyone's mind. So I'm just genuinely like confused on like how does one get into this, how does one create this sport, where did it come from? It obviously has to be like a good enough sport, well and popular sport that these countries are able to come together and have people competing in it. So I'm just like genuinely like, where did these sports come from, how did you find out about this, and like why wasn't I participating in luge, which is honestly very scary, but or like bobsledding or any of those, like why wasn't I on, like, why wasn't I good enough to be on the U.S. Olympics bobsledding team? Who's to say I couldn't join right now? Actually, no, I'd probably, like fall off in, like, 90 seconds, if that. So, yeah. And then another one. Oh, Francesca Lollobrigida, who won for the 500-meter speed skating, was from Italy, by the way. I don't know if I stated that, but, yeah. And then Choi Gwan from South Korea. I know that could have been wrong, guys. I'm really trying. She won women's half pipe. She won gold in women's half pipe snowboarding, which ended Chloe Kim's run, which obviously is very sad, but like good for her. Like good for her. Like the thing about the Olympics is like, yes, one person is losing, but like another person who's worked so hard for this is also winning at the same time. So it's hard to be like upset because like you're just so happy for someone else in a way. Like obviously, like, I think it's sad that, like, Chloe Kim, like, ended up getting silver, but at the same time, like, this other girl, Choi, like, good for her. Like, she's worked really, really hard for this. And apparently, this was, like, very shocking that she won. So, good for her. Like, she probably, like, works really, really hard and probably just expected to, like, get in the top five or something, and then she won. So, honestly, like, progress. Like, good for you. And then, U.S. Luger Ashley, okay guys, Farquharson captured bronze in women's singles ludes after an exciting final run. So as previously stated, like what exactly is luge, guys? Because I was literally tweaking when I was like, what is luge? Like what are we talking about? Like I just thought it was a spelling mistake when I've been seeing it, but it's basically like a racetrack, like an ice racetrack. track and you're like laying flat on it. So like your feet go first and you're like laying on this, like, it's not, obviously like not a cardboard board, but like imagine like a cardboard, not cardboard, like a wooden board, and you like jump on it and you like are flying through this like ice racetrack thing. And you're, I don't, is that like, that's the worst explanation of it. So a luge is one that you're laying on your back. A skeleton is you're laying on your stomach, which obviously skeleton is probably more scarier because you're going head first, but at least you can see where you're going. But like luge, like you have no idea, like you're laying flat on your back. Like, how do you know where you're going? And then there's doubles where it's two people laying on top of each other. Once again, how do you get into this? Like, how is this created? How did one get into this? Like, I just don't understand. Like, I really, really just don't. Like, I want to talk to someone. Like, if anyone knows anyone who's like into luge or like luging, is that a word? Skiing, ski, luge. Okay, whatever. I'm just thinking that luging is probably some sort of term. If anyone knows anyone who's interested in this or like knows anyone who's in it, or like please just like let me know like how someone like finds this. Like, I don't know. But I'm gonna probably start watching luge more. Actually, I don't know if I can, because that's just really scary to me. Like, I have to watch ice skating like after like people talk about it a little bit, so I know like they don't get hurt, because it really makes me nervous like if they're gonna fall and get hurt. Like, I can now go and watch the US ice skaters like their first round, because I know like none of them got injured, so I can watch it knowing, like, with a peace of mind, being like, okay, like they're all doing well and they're all doing successful. Because if I like think that they're gonna get hurt, like I don't know, like it would make me like freak out. So that is the US luger, Ashley Luger. So lugering is probably a word, Ashley. And then another thing is Germany won gold in the mixed luge relay. Hold on, let's look at what a mixed luge relay is, because yeah, mixed luge is just the doubles, or it's a relay. So you're telling me all these people as a team and they all go one at a time? Yeah, no. I don't know how to feel about this, guys. Mixed luge. I think this is going to be a new sport that I have to try. So not only am I going to try starting curling soon, I think I'm going to have to try luging. And yeah, so that's pretty much all of the information within the Olympics that is happening right now, and like within women's sports. And yeah, also on a quick note, someone asked me the other day what is unrivaled basketball, so I'm going to explain this again. They're like, I've explained it multiple times, but for context, guys, everyone like stop thinking about the Olympics right now, just like take a second, and now let's think of unrivaled basketball, everyone. Okay, basically unrivaled basketball is, there's two players on the WNBA. They are Nafisa Collier and Breonna Stewart. They both played for UConn. Obviously UConn's the best, and they have been playing in the WNBA for a little while now. Nafisa Collier plays for the Minnesota Lynx and Breonna Stewart plays for the New York Liberties. So last year, so 2024, they decided, 2024 into 2025, so pretty much 2025 season, but in 2024, the two of them came together and they were like, we should make our own basketball league that the players are able to play in during the off season, because the WNBA season runs from March to about September, October, depending on how long the finals take. And then from October, when they finish, to March, or some teams were out in like September, so like from September to March when the draft happens, they're just not doing anything, they're not making money, like it's just kind of like a loss. They're like losing a lot of like practice, and I'm sure they train, but like, you know, a lot of them go overseas and play in different leagues in different countries. So the two of them came together and they were like, why don't we make a league where instead of our WNBA players going overseas or like going other places, they can just play here. So they created a league. There was about five teams or something, and there's eight now, or there were six and now there's eight. So I think there were six and now there's eight, and they play 3-on-3, so it's not the 5-on-5 that like they're used to, but it's 3-on-3. And They started practicing in December, and then they started having games January 5th, and then they'll play pretty much until the end of February, maybe early March, right until the draft that's in like March, April-ish. So it's pretty much like they have, like, depending on whatever time of the season they finish the WNBA, it could be like end of middle October until December. They have like off, and like that's their like vacation time, or like September to December they have time. And so it's just a way for them to get back into it. And so the two of them, Nafisa Collier and Breonna Stewart, they don't have the same team. So like if you're on the Dallas Wings or something, like, you're not going to be on the unrivaled Dallas Wings team. You're going to be mixed up. So they took all of the WNBA teams. Not everyone who's on in the WNBA is in unrivaled, but the people that are in it, they kind of just like scattered them and made just random teams of people. I'm sure there was like a debate on like who's going to be on which team, but like to the fans, it's pretty like random, and like we don't really know how the teams were made or anything like that. And it's really cool because these people who have never played before are playing with each other, and the teams aren't the same. So the teams for the 2026 season are different from the teams from the 2025 season. So everyone's getting a chance to play with each other. People that have been playing on the same team as each other for like multiple years are playing against each other, and it's just like fun. And it's they make a lot of money off of this thing. It's honestly a huge thing. So that is pretty much like the whole thing of Unrivaled. It's 3-on-3, and yeah, it's going really well. And they have like with multiple like mini competitions within Unrivaled season. So they had the free throw competition, and now they're having the 1v1, which I talked about earlier. So a bunch of like mini competitions. I know the free throw competition, whoever won got $50,000. So it's like, you know, they're making money, they're having fun. The Unrivaled marketing is great. They've already like drafted their 2027 seasons people of college students. So college basketball players know that as soon as they get the ones that they know are going to be drafted in the WNBA, they've already like signed that they're going to play with Unrivaled. So in like, I believe it was over the summer, it was like July, all of the college basketball players went to Florida and like did like Unrivaled camp, and they like met each other, and like they got merch, and like it's just like a really, really good marketing, and it's just a way for the WNBA players to continue to like make money and get publicity and just have fun and like still train and stuff. So yeah, that's pretty much all what Unrivaled is. So honestly, someone's gonna ask me what it is in like 2 weeks, and I'll probably have to explain it again, but that is pretty much like your explanation on what Unrivaled is. And yeah, so it's also on HBO and like Prime and stuff. I've watched a couple of the games, and the broadcasters or like the people that are like talking are actually like really funny and really entertaining. So I highly recommend to watch it if anyone has free time or anything. So yeah, but that's pretty much all I have for this week, and I'll come back next week with a little bit more of Olympics, because the Olympics will probably be finishing up in the next couple of days, and so it'll just be like kind of the final things, and then just a little bit more of updates within women's sports, and obviously like what happens with the 1v1 Unrivaled. And yeah, I think there was like one other sport, oh, like the golf that's starting, and the cricket. Holy cow, guys, cricket. So yeah, thank you for listening, and I will see you next week with next week's information.
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0: Hey y'all, welcome to Game of Our Own on 89.1 FM, also streaming live on WNYU. I'm your host, Kirsten Marshall, and we're going to talk about a lot of updates within women's sports from the past week, which is roughly about February like 9th-ish to today, which is February 20th. Or pretty much yesterday, February 19th, because not much has happened. It's like 11 in the morning right now, so can't really talk about today. So we'll just go with February 19th. So first we're going to start off with the Olympics, which is still happening. Which honestly feels like it's been going on for the longest time, but like also it hasn't. It's only been like 2 weeks. So first, I want to start off, I'm going to go by like sport by sport, or like more popular sports, I guess. So the first one is figure skating. So hopefully most of you saw that Alyssa Liu won Olympic gold in women's singles. This was yesterday, so February 19th she won it. I believe roughly around like 5 p.m. I think it was about 5 p.m. when she was, all the stats came out and she like won. So I don't really know what time that was in Italy, but it was 5 p.m. here on February 19th. This was a huge moment for her. So if you don't know about her, I have actually watched a couple of, like, she was on 60 Minutes, like the news channel documentary, whatever that, like website company, whatever it is. But she was very, very good. At the age of 11, she would, like, accomplish so many things. Like, she was, like, the youngest person to, like, do certain tricks. Unfortunately, I don't really know the names of the tricks. But she was able to, like, do it at such a young age. And then she won a bunch of, like, awards within the U.S. And then she went to the Olympics in 2022. And she got, I believe she finished with, like, 5th place or, like, 7th place, somewhere over there in that range, I guess. That was her first Olympics. And then she decided to retire. She posted on Instagram saying she was retired, which I've seen a lot of people, like, laughing at the way that she came to say retired, because her first line was, like, hey, why, being, like, hey, type of thing. Like, and she decided to retire. And then she talked about how she went to college, she had real friends, and then she really got in, I think it was, she got into snowboarding or something, and then because of that, she was like, I miss ice skating. So she called up her coaches and was like, hey, like, I want to train again. Like, I obviously don't want to go, like, Olympics, but I want to, like, be able to, like, compete and stuff like that and, like, smaller things. And they were like, her coach was like, no. And she was like, no, like, I want to. And then they were finally like, okay. And then they basically said, like, within a very, very short amount of time, she was not only, like, back to being able to do all of her tricks that she used to be able to do, but, like, she just had so much more, like, will and, like, want and desire to, like, learn. So they, like, pushed her. But, like, I love that she said in every interview that she's not there to win, she's there to, like, express her art and to have fun. And you could clearly see that, in my opinion. I think you can clearly see that. I loved her short program, which was, like, a couple of, I think it was over the weekend, where she did it to a oh my god, what is the name of the song? I can't remember the name of the song, but it was a very beautiful song. And it was just really good. I love her hair, which is a complete side note, and her costume was amazing. And then yesterday was her, or 2 days ago was her freestyle, and that was really, really good. So she ended up winning, and it has been a long time. I think it was 2002, which was the last time U.S. won golds for figure skating, because I remember them saying that, like, Alyssa wasn't even born. I believe, like, we're the same age, I believe. Let's look up her specific age. I believe we're, like, I think she's 20. Oh, she's 20, yeah. Oh my god, she's, like, 2 months older than me. We're, like, twins. That says a lot about my accomplishments compared to hers. She just won a gold medal. Oops. Anyways, so, yeah, that's, figure skating, that's the gold. And then for silver, I'm gonna try so hard to pronounce these names. Kaori Sakamoto, she got silver for Japan. And then for bronze, for, like, third place, it was Ami Nakai, sorry, I'm trying my best, girl. For also Japan. So Japan got second and third, or silver and gold. Silver and bronze, sorry. And then, I feel like Japan is always very good at figure skating. I feel like I've always heard Japan to be, like, a top dominating figure skating, country, as well as, like, Russia, obviously. But I feel like growing up, when I would watch the Olympics, I always remember Japan always being there for figure skating. Unpopular opinion. Actually, I don't really know if this is what people's opinions, but I like the Winter Olympics far more than the Summer Olympics. So, yeah, I remember watching those more. And then another thing, this was very impressive. Amber Glenn got 5th place, so she did not do well on her short program. But then she got number one. Well, I believe before her short program, she was in 13th place. And then she actually won the freestyle. And because of how well she scored on the freestyle, she was able to jump from 13th place overall to 3rd place overall. 13th place overall to 5th place overall. So she finished in 5th place because of how well she did on her free skate, which I think is very impressive, to go from, like, 13th to 5th, because
1: like, just by one skate. Like, her, that one skate was so good that she jumped so far. And she seemed to be very happy about it. And she just seems so nice. All of the three U.S. Olympic figure skaters, like, that went this year seemed, like, really cute. And they filmed a lot of TikToks and stuff. And I don't know, like, I really, like, love them. And also Amber Glenn, like, posted, like, a funny TikTok, like, criticizing herself as a joke about how badly she did on her short program, which I thought was, like, kind of funny. So I like how she's not upset about it, but she's just, like, kind of, like, laughing about it and just being like, you know what, like, it is what it is, like, I tried my best. And then lastly, for figure skating, this is, like, obviously, like, not
2: good. Good morning. Hello. Good morning. This is 89.1 FM WNYU. This is Danica Guan on my show.
1: But the country of Georgia, they got their...
2: Oh, gee. Excuse me. I didn't even mean to press that button, but I did. That's actually my bad. Good morning. I hope everyone's classes and whatnot are going well. I hope for all my folks in the Philippines that everything is doing good, too. I have some 90s, like, hits for you guys, 90s, early 2000s for you guys, so freaking enjoy.

That was OMG. That was Bakit Baganyan by Dina Bonieve, Paliga Liga Tingin by Ashley, Pumimintig Ang Puso by Tutsi Guevara, and If You Could Read My Mind by Alternate Amber and Jocelyn Enriquez. I guess I'm just like moving forward in time from last week, which is kind of what informed my choices on everything that I chose out for today. I think that it's a good show of what maybe like this time in life felt like for Filipinos who are also definitely starting to immigrate more and more into the United States, like post exiling of former president. And I think it shaped the sound of like mainstream Filipino music in a very interesting way, both like diasporically and like homeland wise. So, you know, here's some more.

That was Give Me a Reason by Buffy, Say You'll Stay by Kai, We Could Be in Love by Lea Salonga and Brad Kane, and Next Time by Binay. Binay is a I'm pretty sure they reformed at UCLA, which is like kind of awesome. And also, you know, like, yeah, at least to me, it's very like, oh, I see, like, you know, just because like there are so many Filipinos who end up congregating on the West Coast. And of course, you know, like Lea Salonga and like her come up in a lot of this music before hitting Broadway is something that will always kind of be very endearing to me. Also seeing her daughter perform on stage is something that's kind of fascinating to me. I don't really know who set up that choice for her. Well, I mean, I guess like the last times that I was able to see that really happen, never live, but when I was a kid, but she was younger than I was when I was seeing these things. So it was just kind of fascinating to see such like a young girl on stage singing in front of this huge crowd, just like her mother. You know, usually on some sort of like AGT type of stage. But nonetheless, I have no idea what her daughter might be doing now, but I hope it's you know, still awesome stuff regardless of whether or not she sings. Lea Salonga has always been, I mean, obviously she's like a staple figure for a lot of people across like the diaspora. Seeing the way that she talks on stage with different crowds has also always been something very fascinating to me, and how she like caters to her audience by like having like a slight switch in accent. I think that's it can be like almost like caring in a way, but you know, putting that aside, there's more.

And that was When You Think About Me by One Voice, but with like an I, a one instead of an I. And then Walana Bang Buggy Big by Jaya. And then I'll Never Get Over You, Getting Over Me by Exposé. I also have a teensy weensy PSA for you guys. Have a burning question, but no burning building. 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This has been a public service announcement from WNYU. All right, perfect. Back to the music.

0: Okay, that was Dreaming of You by Lovey Poe. Nandito Ako. Yes, Nandito Ako by Lea Salonga. Willem, you're watching me like mess up in real time on air. Wait, everyone say hello to my friend Willem.
1: Oh, hi.
0: Wait, speak again.
1: Wait. Hi.
0: No, that's not the right one. You're making me look like I have an imaginary friend. Okay, just get over here.
1: Okay.
0: Come here. Hi, this is my friend Willem, and he doesn't exist because you can't hear him on air.
1: Okay, but I exist a little bit.
0: Okay, you see what I mean?
1: Yeah, I do.
0: Wait, speak into the mic.
1: Okay. Hi.
0: Is it working? Is he heard?
1: Maybe. I pray.
0: Wait, you gotta speak like really into it.
1: Oh, okay, really into it. Am I?
0: Oh, okay. And that was then Ika na nga gaya by, excuse me, Lovey Poe again, and Front by Pharrell Williams. And I only put that in there because I thought it would be kind of like, oh, okay, because like sometimes I forget that Chad Hugo is Filipino. Willem, did I ever tell you about how I watched the Pharrell movie recently, the Lego thing, and like I have my own thoughts on it. People can enjoy whatever they like. I don't really think it was for me. Definitely very.
1: No.
0: I felt very staged, but that's just my opinion, FCC and audience. this song was good though. All right, back to the music.

0: And that was, oh, see, whoever switched the mic off of this thing before they like, after leaving the studio, it took me like an hour to figure it out. And it's only because Willem was here to tell me that it was switched off. You want to speak?
1: Maybe. Is this coming through?
0: It is coming through.
1: Wow.
0: Yeah. Wait, speak again.
1: Okay. I'm here.
0: Yes, you are. Okay, see, I told you guys, he's real. He's really here. Willem is real. Say hi, Willem.
1: Hi, Willem.
0: Hi. But anyways, OMG. Well, not anyways. That was Sweet Honesty by MG. Nothing's gonna change. Hold on. Wow, this is a really long song. Nothing's gonna change my love by Forte and Glenn Medeiros. My Pag-ibig Pakaya by South Border. 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

0: 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This has been a public service announcement from WNYU. Well, hello?
1: Hello?
0: Is it on or is it off?
1: I think yours is on.
0: Is yours on? You want to switch your mic up a little bit?
1: Well, it just was. Is it one of the buttons?
2: Am I here?
0: No, yeah, you're right. Here. No, you're right. That's actually my bad. But Willem, can you tell us a little bit about your, like, Quadeca findings?
2: Oh, yeah. Well, my friend was telling me all about a while back. Well, I have this friend who's a Quadeca nut, and he was telling me about, like, how Quadeca, like, for his last album, like, went and was doing a bunch of research in the Philippines, and then it, like some of the tracks, like, have to do, I guess, with, like mythology, right? Like, wait, what was the, like, what was the name of that one?
0: I think the name was the Great Big Bakunawa.
2: Yes.
0: Which I feel like I should know this, but I didn't know that was, like, a real, like, mythological creature. I don't know why. I think maybe in my, like, head, I never really, I guess I never really learned about, like the dragon-esque creatures of Filipino mythology. It's always been, like, scary, like, old women or something like that. Because they get really scary, you know?
2: Yeah.
0: At least to me, they get a little scary.
2: And a lot of cultures have, like, scary old women, too. Like, I forget what they're called in Ireland, but there's, like,
0: The banshee?
2: Oh, yeah, the banshee. Yeah, yeah.
0: We have the aswang, which is, like, a woman who, like... Oh, like, the further away that she sounds, the closer that she is, and then she'll, like, fly around and, like, I don't know, like, either, like, eat people, maybe, like, eat the baby out of someone's, like, womb or whatnot. So that's a very visceral, very, very visceral image. She's so scary, and also apparently she's, like, a shapeshifter. So, like, watch out, you guys. Anyways, do you want to read out some of the next songs that we're reading?
2: Oh, sure. Wait.
0: Wait,
2: I need to get closer.
0: I hope that's okay.
2: Wait, how do I? Okay, yeah. Oh, there. Now I can see a little better.
0: Wait.
2: Yeah. Okay, wait. Where do I read from? Okay. Kailan Man, mm-hmm. by Masso. Una by Excerpts and Jerry Chonino.
0: I can read off the next ones if you'd like.
2: Sure.
0: Ang Akin Awitin by Sad A and Jun Reyes, and then Kay Tagal Tagal by Ding Dong Avanzado. Well, thank you guys for listening to us ramble. Enjoy the music.

Hello? Oh my goodness, hello. And that was Barangikao Yata by Kim Flores, Minahal Mori Nako by Trina Bellamide. My mom is listening right now. Mom, I know you're not in Canada right now, but like, shout out my mom. Also, shout out all moms. Can everyone shout out all moms, like, in their own personal time? Like, you don't have to do it right now, but, like, you can when you want to, you know? Just, like, make sure to do it. But, yeah, my mom is going to Canada. I hope she has very safe journeys. So I'm going to play one last song for you guys, and then we have Yip Twee on next. Enjoy.

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This is Yip Twi, and I am your host, Allison. So I hope everybody is having a good Thursday. I know I am, you know, got some good sleep last night. If you heard me on air yesterday, I just got offered a slot on our new afternoon show. So I am now double booked for the week in WNYU, which is awesome. But yeah, all is going good. And I think today I'm feeling a pretty chill vibe. So probably minimal talking, mostly music. Let's all, you know, groove out together. But if you'd like to reach out to me, you can reach me at allison@wnyu.org on email. That's A-L-L-I-S-O-N. At WNYU.org. And if you're up for, you know, a little chat while we jam, you can also call into the studio at 212-998-1657. But before we get back to the music, I am going to read you all a quick PSA. In 1948, the forced expulsion of Palestinians from their indigenous lands marked the beginning of decades of displacement, occupation, and premature death. In Gaza, more than 90% of children show symptoms of chronic depression and anxiety. Medical aid for Palestinians provides the human right of health care to Palestinians living under occupation or as refugees. Their teams work in a unified and strategic way to develop sustainable Palestinian-led health care services to meet these needs. 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Again, that is www.map.org.uk. This has been a public service announcement from WNYU. And now, oh, I also forgot to tell you guys, hello, that the first song you heard on this set was Dreams I Can't Control by Alsace-Lorraine off of their album Through Small Windows. And next up, we're going to move to a good old song from Guther. So enjoy!

0: I must be some use to somebody. I mean, there must be a reason for me. Right?
1: One, consider the probable reality that all time is simultaneous.

0: Hello, hello, hello. You just heard Silent But For Joy by Cole off of Montalvo, off of their album Montalvo. Before that, you heard If Someone's Gonna Love You by Operelli off of Handwriting Practice Number 1. Prior to that, you heard He's Like a Swallow by, I think it's Stina Nordenstam. Stina Nordenstam off of People Are Strange. Prior to that, you heard The Daydream Girl from Sealand. Okay, sorry, I just needed to make sure it was from Sealand. Yes, from Sealand by Locust off of Morning Light. Prior to that, you heard Dayton by Single Gun Theory off of Flow, River of My Soul. Before that, you heard Close to Heaven / Always by Your Side by Orange Cake Mix off of Silver Lining Underwater. And at the top of that set, you heard Boys Do Not Think by Guther off of I Know You Know. And I have a wonderful guest in the studio right now.
1: Hello.
0: This is my friend Ava. I think the mic is, you know, rather low right now, but Ava, how has your day been?
1: It's been good. I had one class and now I'm here. I saw Allie was here based on her Instagram story and I said, I'm coming now.
0: Love a good Instagram plug. Thank you for stopping by.
1: Yeah, follow her.
0: Yes. You know, if you so please.
1: Shout out Allie.
0: Yes. But yeah, it's a good day. It's rather warm outside. Was disappointed because I feel like we've been having good fall vibes for the past few days and then it was back up to, you know, the high of 84.
1: You know, I almost wore Uggs yesterday.
0: Oh, that would have been powerful.
1: I know. It's a good thing I didn't, though.
0: Yeah.
1: It was hot.
0: It was hot. It was very much hot. But I'm going to keep pretending that it's fall, which is why this next song is called Sepia Tone, which is, I feel like, you know, a very fall coloring. So enjoy.

You just heard Dream Date by Ida off of 10 Small Paces. Before that, you heard Spin Cycle by All Natural Lemon and Lime Flavors off of Straight Blue Line. Prior to that, you heard Greaser by The Crying Nudes off of Greaser. Prior to that, you heard Today by The Innocent Mission off of Small Planes. Before that, you heard Souvenir by Brittle Stars off of Garage Sale EP and Remixes. Prior to that, you heard In the Summer by the Pearly Gate Crashers off of New Fluffy Delicious. And at the top of that set, you heard Sepia Tone by Sepia Tone off of their album In Sepia Tone. But yeah, I really enjoyed that last song. I just found it the other day, actually, recently. I feel like it has such a nice guitar riff at the end. It's just, you know, again, feels very, very fall-like. I know I said this earlier, but that was the vibe I was trying to channel for today, because I really am hoping it cools down soon and that I'll be able to wear a sweater. I want my sweater. I want my jeans. I want to wear a scarf. I don't know if these are things that other people are feeling, but, you know, big feelings for me. But yeah, this is Yip Twi on WNYU.org 89.1 FM. I am your host, Allison. And before we get back to the music, we are right about at the top of the hour, so I am going to read us a quick PSA. Have a burning question but no burning building? 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This has been a public service announcement from WNYU. And now we are going to get back to the music. And this next song is great because it's by the Ladybug Transistor. And today I'm actually wearing a red and black polka dot dress, so I'm feeling rather ladybug-ish myself. So let's, you know, channel that vibe going into this next set. Enjoy the music. We'll talk soon.

You just heard Song for Sunshine by Belle and Sebastian off of their album The Life Pursuit. Prior to that, you heard You're Too Young by Rocket Ship off of Here Comes Rocket Ship. Before that, you heard Happy Being Lonely by The Shermans off of their album Casual. Before that, you heard Benefits of Lying with Your Friends by The Apples in Stereo off of Her Wallpaper Revere. Before that, you heard This and That by the Maybellines off of their album You're Still Young at Heart. Prior to that, you heard Since You Stole My Heart by Saturday Looks Good to Me off of Every Night. And at the top of that set, you heard Stuck by the Ladybug Transistor off of Beverly Atonal. Yeah, again, I'm in a rather sleepy mood today. You know, it was a slow getting up and... But also there was like a jackhammer going off outside of my apartment this morning at like 8 a.m. So I think that might also be contributing to the sleepiness. But I do feel that Song for Sunshine definitely gave me a little bit more pep in my step today. Very groovy, very fun. So I'm feeling, you know, more hip to see what is going to be thrown at me today. What else I have in store. But yeah, again, you're listening to Yip Twee on WNYU.org 89.1 FM. I'm your host, Allison. 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That is allison@WNYU.org. And then, you know, some point I would love to get a call, so if anyone's hip to calling, you can always call into the studio at 212-998-1657. But we're gonna get back to the music and again just continue chilling out. Next up we have Camera Obscura. Enjoy.

You just heard City in Progress by Broadcast off of their album The Noise Made by People. Before that, you heard Miss Modular by Stereolab off of their album Dots and Loops. Prior to that, you heard It's a Hit by Rilo Kiley off of More Adventurous. Before that, you heard The Laws Have Changed by The New Pornographers off of their album Electric Version. Prior to that, you heard If It's True by Yola Tango off of Popular Songs. And at the top of that set, you heard Suspended from Class by Camera Obscura off of their album Underachievers, Please Try Harder. I just wanted to pop in here, say hello again. We have, you know, little under 15 minutes left, so I'm going to get right along to our last few songs because I really like this end set. I'll come in one more time to, you know, chat it up with you guys, and then it's going to be goodbye for today, but I hope that everyone, you know, is having a nice time and that they're ready for a good weekend ahead, because I know I am. So next up, we have something by The Cat's Meow. All right? Enjoy.

You just heard Goodnight Jack by Saint Etienne off of their album Good Humor. And prior to that, you heard You Know It's True by The Cat's Meow off of their album 94 through 98. This has been this week's episode of Yip Twee. We have one more song left before the send-off, but I just wanted to, you know, send some well wishes into the air. I hope, you know, that everyone has something fun coming up this weekend. I know I do. My friends and I are roommates, so our housewarming party is this weekend, which is very, very exciting because we get to welcome all the wonderful people in our life into our beautiful new home. So very cool things. But yeah, this last song is going to be by the American Analog Set off of their album Known by Heart. And it actually goes out to a dear friend of mine who I've been waiting on a letter from. So I'm hoping that the postman comes soon. But for now, The Postman Comes Now, the song by the American Analog Set. Once again, this has been Yip Twee on WNYU.org 89.1 FM with me, Allison. Good weekend and good afternoon, and enjoy the rest of your day. Goodbye.

features some of the finest tunes in country and popular music. And I have some news for you regarding a mystery gift. But first, let me tell you about it.

0: got the John Wayne shit, man. 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
1: I'm gonna get that gun, and then I'm gonna get that money. Now I'm gonna be he got energy.
2: Oh, yeah? We'll just see about that.

next song was inspired by a poem written by Langston Hughes. I'm sure most of you have heard of Langston Hughes. And he wrote a poem about rivers. And we call this song, I've Known Rivers.

own champ while Sugar Bled on. Lone Doctor on the scene. The audience won. Eventually found the son of survive. Spent reading the letters of a million wives. Some sure came. Wouldn't be shit without me. Youngest executioner in

0: worldwide on WNYU.org, available on anywhere you can access the internet. Okay, we are going to keep it going here. What you just heard before the show started was My Little Girl by Bobby Humphrey, a very lovely little ditty. And we are going to keep it going here on the New Afternoon Show with Me and Magdalena, a song by Flight and Jacob Aylon. Enjoy.
1: So, I can't explain.

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You just heard Nothing Really Changes by Katie Gregson McLeod. I don't know how to say that name, but I hope I said it right because the song Nothing Really Changes that I just played is one that I personally really enjoy. Before that, you heard About a House by Curiosity Shop. Kicking it off before that was Anything He Was by the band Tiny Habits, which I have just been on a little kick in the last couple weeks on their music. I've been really enjoying it. They've got a new album out. And before that, kicking it all off, was Me and Magdalena by Flight and Jacob Elon. I'm here with the most alternative and educational programming that we can offer you, and as a part of that mission, I have a public service announcement for you. South Bronx United takes a unique approach to engaging youth in NYC's northernmost borough, providing recreational and competitive youth soccer leagues for more than 900 young children. This nonprofit goes much further, though. It also offers programs in academic enrichment, mentoring, health and wellness, immigration, legal services, and a medley of other social services that are much needed in one of the lowest income districts in the entire country. For more information or to find out how you can get involved, visit www.southbronxunited.org. 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
1: 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New York. This is the New Afternoon Show, and I am your host and DJ, Alexis. You just heard Better Man by Rayland Baxter. Before that was All My Trials by A.K. Patterson, Honan Ford, and Merrick Winter. Before that, you heard Carol / Not Carol by Ruby Gill. And kicking off that set was Nothing Really Changes by Katie Gregson-McLeod. All right, we are doing very well here in the station on this lovely, lovely Thursday evening. It is 6:02 p.m. here in New York City, where we are broadcasting from live from Greenwich Village. I hope that you are also enjoying this, or, you know, getting through this muggy weather. It's better than an early, you know, fall situation where we've got just a ton of rain, but man, it does suck to be sweaty all the time. Anyway, enough talk from me about the weather. If you wanted to hear about the weather, you probably have somebody in the car with you that could talk your ear off better than I can. So, here we go. This is going to be The Hardest Thing by Julia Jacklin. 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

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You are listening to the New Afternoon Show on WNYU 89.1 FM, New York. I am your host and DJ, Alexis Dollar, and you just heard I Don't Think About You At All by Angela Autumn off the album Believer. Before that was East of Anything by True Mountain Laurel, another new favorite of mine. Before that was What I Had by Hovde, and before that was The Hardest Thing by Julia Jacklin. I hope you are having the most amazing Thursday afternoon or evening you've had in a while. If you're new and just tuning in, then welcome. This is the New Afternoon Show, and what we do here on the New Afternoon Show is play music released within the last year. We do this from 4 to 7 p.m. every weekday, right here on 89.1 FM. I personally have a little bit of my own voice as a DJ. I mean, I play, obviously, I mean, today, if you've been tuning in, is really kind of indie folk heavy, but I like to keep it varied, and you'll also hear stuff like rap, R&B, I really like soul, so things like that on this show, and then really just kind of whatever I feel like or think the people need to hear. Really, that's what we're all about here, is what's going to serve our community. Yeah, speaking of community, we are in new recruit season here at the radio station. WNYU is thriving. We have a lot of people interested in joining. I will say, after our club fest today, we have 275 interested new members. That's insane. Our station is made up of 300 to 400 people right now. So to have almost 300 new people interested is really, really exciting. So if you're interested in getting involved, if you're in the NYU community, or if you're interested in following along, we just hit 10,000 followers on our Instagram. Woohoo! Yay! The crowd goes wild! Yay! Our Instagram is the place where we post all of the stuff that we do that's cool, that's on the air and off the air, because we have so many departments here at the station that do so much good for our community. Yay! We love community. Okay, before I keep rambling on, I have one last really exciting thing that I want to share with you. If you are a regular listener of the New Afternoon Show and of WNYU, you will be familiar with the phrase alive in the basement. And if you aren't familiar, then now I'm telling you. 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Really, if you just search WNYU, you can find a lot of things on us. But anyway, we are on our YouTube. We post sessions where DJs and live bands, everybody comes in and performs live from the basement or live in the basement. So if you are interested in hearing live music that from small bands who are right here in New York, we are implementing a new special episode of the New Afternoon Show Mondays from 4 to 5:30. You will be able to hear live sets from right here in the station. That is going to be the New Afternoon Show Alive in the Basement edition, and that is going to be so cool. This is a really great opportunity for you to hear the newest sounds coming out of the NYU scene and beyond, the broader New York City scene. But stay tuned for that coming this next week. Some other things we have coming are our sports shows, which have always been very on top of their stuff. 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And yeah, we have news and podcasts coming soon. So big things happening at the station. Anyway, talk. Oh my goodness. Anyway, if you have any requests or anything that you are not hearing or you are hearing that you're enjoying, that you'd like to program to hear on our program here at WNYU, I happen to be our program director. 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
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Okay, if you listen to all of that, thank you so much. 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This is the New Afternoon Show. I am your host, Alexis, and we're going to keep it going with Iron and Wine. This song is called California Sober.

Horse. Before that was Oh No, Now My by This Is Lorelei. And before that was California Sober by Iron and Wine. We are having a great time here in the studio. I'd like to read for you a PSA here for Feeding America. 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This has been a public service announcement brought to you by WNYU. Did you know that if you want to, you can call the station? Now, I can't guarantee that we will always pick up, as our line can get very busy, but if you are interested, you can call 212-998-1657 for a chance to talk to the DJ in the studio. I just received a call from Angel from the Bronx, so shout out. If you want a shout out, maybe call. It might happen, it might not. We're in demand over here at WNYU, but it's possible. All right, so we're going to keep it going here with Lasagna by Babe Hoban. Enjoy.

0: All right, all right, all right. You just heard Cleveland by the band Squirrel Flower on WNYU 89.1 FM, New York. This is the New Afternoon Show, and I'm your host, Alexis. Before Cleveland, we heard Blood by Mary in the Junkyard off of the album Role Model Hermit. Before that was The Whale by Grumpy and D.A. Crimson. Before that was Lasagna by the band Beethoven. And actually, I have a little special something from the band Beethoven right here.
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0: Would you look at that? We have a little message from them. That's so fun. I love when we make connections with local bands, and I love when music and musicians and people who love music all comes together. It's amazing. Okay, anyway, speaking of music, I'm going to keep playing music for you because I'm trying to fit 4 songs in the next few minutes. So here we go. This is Tales by Alana. 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
1: 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You just heard Leaving the Zoo by Renny Conti, and before that was Tales by Alana. This has been the New Afternoon Show. Unfortunately, our afternoon is coming to a close, and we are moving very quickly into the evening hours. But never fear, I leave you in great hands. Coming up next is The Cheap Seats, talking everything football for the next hour, 45 minutes, something awesome like that. And they will guide you through the amazing world of sports. If you're listening and thought this was great, but you want a little bit something more upbeat, we have some amazing shows coming up this evening. We have Girls on Film, and we have Club 89 at 11:30, which is a throwback that we are excited to bring back. So, yeah, I'm going to leave you with Trees for the Woods by Amy Blue in the time that we have left, but enjoy your afternoons and evenings, and I will see you next week.

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3: 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Bang! Bang! Oh, what a shot from Curry!

0: 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We are WNYU's flagship sports show. I'm your host, James, with
1: Izan Masood.
0: Today, for our icebreaker, Izan suggested we each say the celebrities we have seen or met.
1: Yeah, that's funny, yeah, because I thought about this week because I was in Wash. There have been a lot of celebrities in Wash as of late. Today there was ASAP Ferg. I don't know if you heard about this. He was running, like, I don't know what he was doing, but he was, like, tagging people's T-shirts with, like, spray cans, like, white T-shirts, and he posted about it.
0: Consensually?
1: Yeah, I guess so, yeah, consensually, because he was like, bring her white tee. But I thought it was really funny, because I had class, and my friend Rami, my roommate, was, like, trying to go to it, and he was telling me, he was like, yeah, I was looking in the comments, and everyone was like, bro, ASAP Ferg, push it to 6 p.m., bro, I'm employed, I have kids. And it's like, I thought that was so funny.
0: Cause if you're employed, you should not be that desperate to see ASAP Ferg.
1: Like, 4 p.m. on a Thursday, like, fair enough, I guess, bruh, even I had class, I'm not even, like, I'm part-time employed, you know what I'm saying? Mm-hmm. But I also ran into Jay Guapo this week. I ran into Jay Guapo, and both of us ran into these, like, I don't know who they are, like, some guys on Reels, these two white guys on Reels.
0: Okay, they are, I have, like, been haunted by these people, because they're, like, these guys on Reels, and they post videos of themselves. They're, like, self-cringe things where, like, they try to do things that are, like, really cringy. One of them is, like, very band kiddie, like, humor. The other one is, like, weird Discord humor. It's all very weird, mm-hmm. and, like, I can't tell if it's all a bit or not, because I saw them this past week, and it was, I think it was, like, 7 p.m. on, like, a Wednesday, and I saw them, and they seemed to be fully in character.
1: Yeah.
0: And I'm sitting here, and I'm like, please tell me that something's a bit. Please tell me, can we just, like, pause for 1 second? Can I, like, look in your eyes and see if you're actually in this or not? Which, it terrified me. But
1: I think it is interesting when character actors go so far into the character, and it's like, is it really a character anymore? I think I can confirm.
0: I saw one of the guys, and he was, I saw him in Wash.
1: Yeah.
0: And he was, he was doing a, like, spiral, like, circular windmill motion with his arm, and, like, throwing his hat into, he had, like, a beanie type hat.
1: Oh.
0: He would, like, throw it into a wall and, like, catch it in one motion in, like, a, I don't know how to describe it other than that. Whoa. It was so weird. And he just did it for like 10 seconds and then stopped. And I'm like, please, what is going on?
1: I love that this became just this, like, is, yo, this what have you just seen in Wash? I actually, like,
0: that's true. I feel like I see so many just like niche kind of like internet micro celebrities in Wash.
1: I think that's the interesting
0: I saw one. The one guy, like the big comedian who he does the videos where it's like POV. It was like POV... I'm Ben Franklin or something. Like, have you ever seen this guy? It's like Peyton Ruddy, I think.
1: Oh, yes.
0: Yeah,
1: yes,
0: I saw him in Wash.
1: Seen him?
0: I have a photo of him and I. I have a photo. There's like a photo of me and a couple other like Reels comedians that I think are funny.
1: Yeah, because they all congregate in that area, which I understand. It's like, it's a pretty hype area, but like.
0: Yeah.
1: Damn.
0: My answer, I guess, for real famous people is on my first day with my girlfriend, we were walking the West Village and I saw Ayoa Debra. As she was, she was walking out of a building, and then she had like a mask on, and she immediately got into a like black SUV with tinted windows. So I wasn't gonna be like, "No, what's up?" Because I think obviously she was just like trying to, you know,
1: live life,
0: be undercover. I also once met the former Archbishop of New York, Tim Dolan, in LaGuardia Airport on my way to visit my dad in the hospital. Which is crazy, but it was a good omen, I'd say.
1: Yeah.
0: And yeah. Also, I think I might have seen Ed Sheeran once walking the streets in New York, but also you can't really
1: can't talk about that this week.
0: Can't. Also, I couldn't tell. It's hard.
1: My mom met Ed Sheeran actually. Like,
0: really?
1: As of a month ago, they were on the same flight. They were going to London, I guess. My mom low-key seat mogged Ed Sheeran, which I guess is good to say right now.
0: Yeah.
1: She was higher up. In business class. So take that, Ed. You know, tough month for you. Yeah. Yeah. That's what caused all of this.
0: Yeah. Mrs. Masood
1: is. Yeah, Mrs. Masood seat-mogged him.
0: And
1: yeah.
0: He is one of those guys where I think sometimes you'll see in person and you can't tell if it's him because he does just look like a dude.
1: He's a dude, but he's a very particular dude. Like, you'd think there'd be more of him out there, I feel like. You know what I'm saying?
0: He's just like, I think he's so nondescript. He's so vanilla that, like, maybe it sticks out. But like when you're kind of walk, because I was like, when I saw him, I was like walking around New York and I was kind of stressed.
1: Yeah.
0: And I think I just wasn't like on the lookout for Ed Sheeran.
1: That's a bad omen. If Archbishop was a good omen, Ed Sheeran was stressed,
0: a bad omen.
1: Bad omen.
0: It was like I was visiting New York. I was visiting NYU like when I was in high school, and it was like one of my first times really like in the city. Yeah. And it was like starting to rain, and I see Ed Sheeran out there, and I didn't even realize it was Ed Sheeran. My parents were like, "I think that was Ed Sheeran." I'm like, "Dude, no, it wasn't. What are you talking about? That was just a guy. Like, what are we saying?" But yeah. I guess I believe them at this point. Yeah.
1: I guess my really quick one. I've seen some random ones. I've seen Leve in a coffee shop. That was kind of interesting. I've seen Alec Baldwin around. Steven Yeun, I walked past one time, and I didn't realize. I saw the back of Steven Yeun of Invincible, I guess, famous from the Invincible meme TikToks. Seen a lot of guys. The one that sticks out to me the most is, of course, a niche internet micro-celebrity, which was AJ and Big Justice. I met at that.
0: You saw them?
1: I met them.
0: Wow.
1: These are the ones that I met. This was actually with Maddie, just to keep it sports related. This was at a Yankee game with our former sports director, right? We went there, and we were in line. Every time I go to a Yankee game, I get the milkshake because I collect the cups, because I genuinely use them around my house. Like, I use the Yankee milkshake cups.
0: You use the Brooklyn Nets cup.
1: I do. Actually, I claimed it from my former roommate. I got my Brooklyn Nets Barclays Center cup. But anyways, I was getting my cup as
0: the
1: I
0: only
1: do.
0: One
1: and
0: to
1: I
0: use
1: see
0: a Brooklyn Nets
1: in
0: cup.
1: In front of me, I see a massive figure. And Maddie's like, "Yo, isn't that the Costco guy?" And I'm like, What's happening? And then he's like, he turns to me. I'm frozen in fear. In fear. And the Costco guy goes, "Hiya, do you want a picture?" I'm like, "Oh, yes. We take the picture. We get, you know what I mean? Walk off, you know, do our thing. We're walking around the venue a little bit. I'm like, there's no way, like, I'm going to see him again. Turns out, AJ is in our section. He is right. He is three rows behind me. Big Justice, 8 rows ahead of me, trying to be a kid. The craziest, most surreal part was after the national anthem played. I swear to God, AJ comes right in front of us, in front of the whole section. He comes in front of the whole section and he does the bring the boom as the anthem finishes. It was the most American I've ever felt.
0: Beautiful.
1: At a Yankee game. So that's the major celebrity.
0: I've also seen the Philly sports guy a couple times.
1: Oh yeah,
0: you're familiar?
1: Yeah, the guy who paints himself.
0: Yeah, I mean, like, I feel like you just see him at game. Like, that's the fun part about him is you go to any Philly game. Really, he's probably gonna be there.
1: Yeah,
0: there's a good chance he's gonna be there. And he takes photos with you. He's a really cool guy.
1: I like that guy a lot.
0: He's so
1: funny.
0: So the season is over.
1: The season's over.
0: I love Philly sports personalities and their accents.
1: I'm not going to endorse that.
0: You're not going to?
1: Yeah.
0: Not on my show, we will. I'm hosting today.
1: Yeah.
0: There was football played this past weekend.
1: Yeah.
0: So that's kind of the point of our show. We should talk about that.
1: Yeah.
0: First game that I think is of some actual real import is the 49ers-Rams. A bit of an upset, I think.
1: Yeah, crazy game.
0: Yeah. Izan, do you have any real thoughts on that?
1: I have a lot of thoughts on it. Admittedly, I wasn't able to catch this while it was live, but going back and watching some of it was pretty crazy. I want to start by talking about the defense a little bit for the Los Angeles Rams, because I think that is the thing that stands out to most people when they look at the box score, because, you know, we saw this and we talked about this as a very vaunted Rams defense, right? You have Myles Garrett, you're going to have Aaron Donald, obviously added guys like, I can't remember his name.
0: Trent McDuffie
1: from the Kansas City Chiefs, Jalen Watson. You know, there's a lot of talent on that defense, and so you expect them to really ball out, especially against a Niners unit that is extremely injured. They had a pretty bad
0: injured.
1: Day.
0: They have had one of their players.
1: Yeah, Stripling is out for a couple
0: Stripling's
1: until
0: out.
1: November.
0: Someone, I forget who, I think D-lineman teared something during practice.
1: Yeah, they're looking rough. But yeah, the Rams' defense was just not very impressive. I think part of that comes down to Trent Williams just having a really excellent game. I mean, I was kind of doubtful about, you know, his ability going into the season, just given that he's 38. Like, no disrespect to the player, but, you know, he's quite old. But he had a banner day against Myles Garrett. He looked really excellent. The other thing that I point out about the defense, while I'm not as concerned about them as the offense, which I think is an interesting thing, is they're not that athletic. Guys like Jalen Watson and Trent McDuffie are very solid coverage corners, but one thing that we kind of, and I neglected to point out last week when we talked about commonalities between the Eagles and the Seahawks defense, is that they move fast. They're able to trigger fast. Guys like Devin Witherspoon, guys like Cooper DeJean, all these guys move fast and are excellent athletes. While Trent McDuffie, Jalen Watson are great football players, they're not exactly the highest end athletes. I mean, Jalen Watson is like a 7th round pick, you know? So it kind of leads to you not being able to trigger as quickly, stop like quick runs, stuff like that. So yeah, I thought it was a disappointing performance from the Rams defense, but I thought the bigger issue was definitely the Rams offense. I think the biggest worry you have after this game, even though obviously you could chalk it up to sleep, is Matthew Stafford. I think Matthew Stafford had a pretty awful day. And I said last season that I was not the biggest Matthew Stafford fan. I thought he had a very good season, but ultimately, like, I viewed it a little more, which might be blasphemous to say, but in kind of a Brock Purdy way of you have a lot of excellent weapons, yeah. You have an excellent coach, and you're kind of taking advantage of
0: that. You can finally
1: that.
0: Say that without Kai.
1: Yeah, now we're free.
0: Now we're free.
1: From the LA sports monopoly, you know? But, you know, there were points where the accuracy was a problem, especially under pressure. You even saw that in the NFC Championship game. And, you know, he's a 38-year-old quarterback as well. We could see, I mean, the arm strength still looks like it's there, but the accuracy looks like it's declining. Like, that's something that I'd really worry about. If Matthew Stafford isn't at least 80%, then this Rams team is in serious jeopardy.
0: Yeah, I'd agree. I think Matthew Stafford, I think he looked even worse than what the box sheet says. He threw one interception, and he very easily could have thrown two more. There were a couple either drop picks or just like near misses. And I think obviously it was a game in Australia, and there's been a lot of talk on the travel schedules by each team. The Niners went there a week early and were able to rest and get kind of acclimated to Australia. The Rams went there, I think, the night before and kind of immediately played a football game and stayed in L.A. time. But they still looked very sluggish and very slow. And I the Rams' justification is that this whole sleep schedule thing is for the next couple games, you know, the games against the, I don't even know who they're playing next, but
1: the Giants coming on, I think, Monday. They're the Monday night game.
0: Yeah, they're like, oh, yeah, this will be more advantageous for us in the rest of the season. But I think it's missing the point. I think you're going to Australia to play a divisional rival week one that is a good team and that you might be competing for with the playoffs. This is not a punt game. Mm-hmm. Arguably, you can punt the game against the Giants. Like,
1: or maybe you can't.
0: Maybe you can't. Maybe Jackson Dart.
1: That's a dire game now.
0: That's
1: a big game, actually.
0: Maybe the Giants are tough. We don't know.
1: Yeah, unfortunately.
0: Unfortunately, the Giants might be tough. But I think you are kind of going, like, I just don't love the whole, like, process behind the Rams game plan. Also, something I really hated was they took out their starters, like, 3 minutes left. Like, and I know they were, like, you know, they were down 20 points, but, like, still, I feel like that's just, like, it feels like you just don't care about the game that you're playing at all, which, like, for a week one to kind of already be like, oh, we're playing for the future, just feels a bit weak, in my opinion. Mm. But Matthew Stafford did not look good. The defense, like, they just looked tired the entire game. And I think some people will say, oh, it's okay, they'll be fine. It's just the one game in Australia because of the flying all that. But I think they should still be criticized for that whole process, and also for the fact that, yeah, like, if they're flying, they're not going to be good. Like, they're not. I think as a professional athlete, maybe you have to learn how to be good after a flight, or after, even if it's like a crazy cross Pacific mm-hmm. flight. But, like, I don't know. That's maybe something you shouldn't.
1: I do think that it's a little unprecedented, though. Like,
0: that's
1: Australia,
0: true, yeah.
1: Like, at least, like, for example, like, the Niners will play later in Mexico City. Or, like, we had a Sao Paulo game, I think it was, to open the season last year. That's still, like, even though it's different hemispheres, or, like, sometimes it might be different elevation. Like, that's another thing that you would consider in, like, Mexico City. But, like, that level of time zone displacement is insane. Mm-hmm. And I, like, look, I'm not a sleep scientist, and that's what every football analyst is saying this week. Oh, we're not sleep
0: scientists.
1: We gotta
0: listen to
1: sleep
0: scientists.
1: But, like, come
0: on,
1: like, let's be real. Like, in terms of human, have y'all been on a flight, like a long flight like that? No one is trying to do anything after that. Like, this is, like, I don't know. I thought it was crazy.
0: And I think people are saying, oh, the Niners are now going to be worse because they messed up their circadian rhythm and they're going to be experiencing jet lag for the next, like, 3 weeks or whatever. It's like, look, if you're coming off a flight, I think you can, and you're tired for the next maybe day, mm-hmm. that makes sense. I think beyond that, you gotta kind of, you gotta lock in. You gotta say, like, if you're a grown adult and you're still tired because of a flight three days later, I think you gotta lock in. But
1: yeah,
0: and this game in general was a Shanahan masterclass.
1: Mm-hmm.
0: The amount of Like people were saying, oh, the Rams defensive line like worries me. They didn't look good. Part of that was because they barely could rush. There were a million three, like it was a bunch of screens being thrown, a bunch of outside zones. Just like Shanahan was doing anything to get away from, like get Purdy to throw the ball quickly and away from that pass rush. That, I mean, you look at the tape, it wasn't good. I think Garrett was obviously playing injured. As we know, he is undergoing knee surgery, like a minor knee surgery. He's going to be out probably 4 or 5 weeks, which is worrying, I guess. But I mean, the Rams do look like they have enough depth just to be okay, like no matter what. But still, I don't know.
1: Yeah, I think I do want to shift to the Niners a little bit because I think they're definitely worth talking about. And I hate to say it. Look, there are three quarterbacks that I talk down on a lot on the show, and they had varying degrees of success and failure this weekend. And we'll get to one of the other ones. Actually, we will get to the other one later. The third one is Jalen Hurts. He did pretty well. He had a good game.
0: He had a great
1: game. He had a really solid game.
0: He was really solid.
1: Probably the best player on the Eagles, I'd say, at least on offense.
0: On offense, yeah.
1: But I do really want to, unfortunately, give credit to Brock Purdy, because Brock Purdy has kind of been moving me lately. That's kind of a development that happened while I was off the show. But I do think there's something to the fact that, ultimately, Purdy is the most aggressive quarterback that Shanahan has worked with. And even though, look, I've talked a lot about the limitations Purdy has as an athlete, and I'm not still the biggest Purdy fan, but I think there's something about Purdy's audacity to make the throws that he makes that does really elevate this Niners team. And I think that really helps, you know? I think his ability to scramble, for one, and his ability to at least play make is at least above average. And I think you really saw that. I mean, one of the highlight play of the game was the deep touchdown to, I forgot if it was Stripling or Evans. It was one of the receivers. But it was a really, really nice throw. And I like that, because especially
0: Evans.
1: It was Evans. Yeah, like, you look for that. Again, we talk a lot about how important it is to generate explosive plays. Ultimately, look, Brock Purdy plays a highly variable style of football. He's going to turn the ball over. He's basically due for some sort of sandwich, whatever. I that was the first thing that came to
0: Bogo
1: mind.
0: Bozo
1: pick, we'll say. We'll try to move away from food terms, you know.
0: We're going back to bozo pick.
1: Bozo
0: okay,
1: pick.
0: We will.
1: Yeah, bozo gene. He does bozo have a bozo gene in him. But at the same time, it does lead to some really high-end plays, and you really got to respect that. And I think ultimately for a Shanahan system, which often is kind of a very point-click affair, like you see that with Mac Jones, Jimmy Garoppolo, all the other guys, it's like just hit the target. I think that does add an extra wrinkle to this offense, especially when it's injured. And I'm not projecting the Niners to be excellent throughout the year. I still worry about injuries. I still worry about the even year curse with them. You know what I'm saying? Like, I don't know how strong they'll be late in the year, but they had a really excellent day. And also, one other point that I really have to eat my words on personally is I doubted Raheem Morris. The defense looked excellent, especially, look, Fred Warner is putting up a case for being maybe, like, okay, I don't know about the greatest linebacker ever, but he's
0: top
1: getting
0: 30.
1: To the point
0: he's
1: where
0: like
1: he's,
0: top
1: like,
0: 30.
1: On the Mount Rushmore of it, you know? He's one of the best coverage linebackers. Again, we talk about physical freak athletes who are able to do this. Like, the way he's able to trigger to the ball is unreal. Dre Greenlaw looked much better in a Niner uniform again. And the pass rush looked decent. Bosa looked really good. All these guys coming off of major injuries and still looking pretty great is exciting to see. And Raheem Morris, like, I had my doubts about him. I did not like him in Atlanta, but he was a talented coordinator with the Rams, and he looked good in his debut with the Niners.
0: I think with the Niners, everyone was like, there was a lot of talk about the guys coming back from injury. I think the guys coming back from injury are going to be fine. I think Kittle's going to be fine. I think Warner and Bosa are going to be fine. The problem is guys keep going IR. And, like, I've been saying this for a while. At some point, it's an organizational factor. Mm-hmm. I don't want to hear about the substation. It's something with their organization. It might be the training. It might be the strength and conditioning. I don't know what it is, but they just keep having injuries.
1: Yeah.
0: Stribling, we were saying Stribling got out. Why do I keep blanking on the name of the player that also was injured? I think it's like their... He's like a second-year D-liner or something.
1: Niners injury report.
0: Yeah. But they have, like, constant injuries, and it's not... And, like, some people say, oh, these are, like, freak injuries. They're not normal, but, like, they're still getting injured at an insane rate. I don't know any other team that goes into the year with guys this injured and that constantly get these, like, tears and all that.
1: Yeah, it's tough for the Niners. Alfred Collins, I'm not gonna lie. Right? Like, it's definitely rough, and that's why, like, especially in a division, like, with especially the Seahawks, it's hard for them to compete. But, I mean, given how old the Rams roster is, I mean, hey, like, maybe they're able to squeak into a wild card just given the Rams' injuries and stuff like that. I'm not saying the Rams are going to miss the playoffs yet. I mean, we'll get to, like, teams that were, like, you know, panicking about and kind of teams we're not later. You know what I'm saying? Mm-hmm. But, yeah, I don't know. It's a really interesting start to the season for both teams, and it puts the Rams in a very desperate situation.
0: Yeah, well, unless there are any other thoughts off the top, we can move on to the other game, which I was going to say is Broncos-Chiefs.
1: Yeah.
0: Oh, this is a great game for you.
1: Great game, yeah. I was talking, yeah, wait.
0: I want to say the one thing, before we let you, you know, fully go loose, the one thing is Mahomes looked decent in his return. He had some good plays on the ground. That one touchdown was good. He was not very, what did I say? He did not throw the ball very far. He kind of, you know, was pretty conservative with the throwing. And I think the throwing will come back. I think they're trying to ease him into it. But one of the illuminating things about the Chiefs offense this year is their ability to run the ball.
1: Yeah.
0: They ran the ball better than they have, I think, in the Patrick Mahomes era. Mm-hmm. Kenneth Walker, we were saying, like, we're Kenneth Walker guys, but he was never like the biggest regular season guy. I mean, he's had a lot of 1,000-yard seasons, but I think last year it was like just over 1,000. And I was wondering how he's going to be as like a workhorse. It seemed like first game at least,
1: yeah,
0: he was doing great as a workhorse. I mean, he had more yards of offense than the Broncos did for most of the game. And I think if you give Patrick Mahomes, I'm still worried about Patrick Mahomes coming back from injury and how he's going to be on that knee. But I think if the rushing attack works, I'm more confident in the Chiefs as a whole. And I think that we will get prime Mahomes in the playoffs, because of course we will.
1: Yeah, it was a really, really interesting game. This is one of the ones I am actually, like, I feel like I got right. Even though I said the Broncos were going to win the division, I'm very happy I stood 10 toes down on the Chiefs. Especially because one conversation I had a week before the season, it was with my basketball co-host, Siddhant, and we were talking a lot, and he's like, well, you know, the Chiefs' weapons aren't very good, and the O-line is a bit injured. Like the only addition they made was Kenneth Walker. Are you sure that's enough? Of course, yeah, I was sure it was enough, because the difference is the Chiefs, over the last couple of years, especially since Isaiah Pacheco has dealt with more and more injuries, they had, I forgot the stat was, it was like the 750th out of 758th, like, least explosive, like, run games of the since 2000. They have had an abysmal run unit, and especially so in a generating big run plays. They could maybe get like 2 or 3 yards a carry, you know, from their run defense or from their rushing attack, you know. Comparatively, you look at Kenneth Walker, and of course, you know, he'll take the RB sacks at times, you know, but when you look at him, his biggest skill is explosive runs, and he looked excellent yesterday. And I think it's the first time since genuinely, like, the time, maybe the last prime year of Kelce, that Mahomes has had an elite weapon at all. Like, Rashee Rice wasn't doing it for them, and you saw that yesterday. The receivers still look bad, and that's going to be the main thing that limits them. Xavier Worthy was...
0: Cannot break a tackle.
1: Yeah, can't break a tackle, and also was... I mean, they kind of talked about this post-game, but, like, the reason Mahomes threw that pick was because of an Xavier Worthy miscommunication. Rashee Rice as well, not that great either, both on and off the field, I guess. Travis Kelce still has his moments, you know, but ultimately that's not the guy you want to rely on as your number one pass catcher. But if you're looking at someone to generate offense, Kenneth Walker has been the guy in Seattle, especially during the postseason, and he looked like that for the Chiefs. And I think what's especially encouraging is that you saw some of the more creative play design from Andy Reid, like some of the more creative play design from him in a while, in terms of like how they were scheming up Kenneth Walker. Also, the backup running back, I forgot what his name was, number 10, looked really nice as well. That's encouraging given that you kind of want to load manage Kenneth Walker given his usage in Seattle. And the O-line looked good as well.
0: Emmett Johnson.
1: What'd you say?
0: Emmett Johnson.
1: Yeah, Emmett Johnson looked really nice as kind of a receiving back and also kind of a other secondary down-to-down running back. But the O-line looked good. We'll see. Josh Simmons is a really talented guy who will come back healthy, hopefully. And the defense looked good. I mean, I said this as well. I was really high on the Peter Woods draft pick, and he looked great in his first game. Chris Jones looked really good. The defense looked great. I mean, and also one thing to consider, I mean, it was kind of laughed at the time, given that they could have gotten Caleb Downs. But the Chiefs have been excellent at drafting and developing corners. And they got Mansoor Delane. Obviously, he got injured a bit. But one of the first rep of the game, he gets an interception. There was the other Chiefs, I forgot what his name was, but the second round pick on their defense was also really nice. The Chiefs looked excellent. And I don't know. I'm really, really high on them. I don't know if they'll win the division, but they're looking good.
0: I think their ability to get pressure was on like full effect in that game. And I think that's been a big part of their defense, especially like a Spags defense. You want to be able to get pressure. And they were not able to do that as much last year. And it looks like, I mean, their defensive line and their pass rush looks so much better. Bo Nix, as we all saw, was totally off his game. He looked blind out there. And I think that's the biggest sign for the defense because they have some talent at corner. I mean, like again, like probably not the best cornerback in the room by any means, but cornerback room. But I think if they're able to get pressure, that's their key to success.
1: Yeah. I definitely think, yeah, especially because that was the biggest worry in the last couple of years is like talent on the D-line. They never really had a number one guy. Even like, I mean, we've been critical of Karlaftis, but like he's been successful at times when he has other guys who are able to rush alongside him, like prime Chris Jones. And that's why I think getting a guy like Peter Woods could be really helpful for them. And also the other thing that I feel like people are neglecting is that this team is coached by Steve Spagnuolo. You know, like, he's been one of the best defensive minds in the sport for a long time. This guy basically won them the AFC Championship against the Ravens a couple years ago and has single-handedly made this defense good with or without talent on the roster. They've been at least acceptable. So, I don't know. I thought the Chiefs had a really excellent performance. Moving to the Broncos were just straight up awful. And I think this was one of the most concerning.
0: Well, Bo Nix was awful.
1: Yeah.
0: But also everyone else was awful.
1: It was really bad.
0: Tackling, I saw they had a worse tackling percentage than when they gave up 70 to the Dolphins. They could not tackle anyone. I think that's half the reason why, obviously, Kendall Walker broke those tackles. But still, he had he was able to just break away and score 60-yard touchdowns and have these long plays because they just couldn't wrap. I mean, it's one of the fundamentals of football. It's pass, catch, tackle are the three things you learn. And they somehow couldn't do it.
1: That's a Brandon quote.
0: That's a Brandon quote. Well, you know, you just got to get lower than the other guy. Yeah, it's all about leverage. You know, strong hips, base, you know, like, but I mean, tackling is, of course, one of the most important aspects of football. And if you can't tackle, you won't win games. And it's hard to kind of project if this is an issue with the defense or if this is an issue with this game. Like, they just, because I think, you know, first week, jitters happens in a way, you know. The NFL is such a like strong league that once you start there's nothing like game action, and maybe these guys, I don't know how many of the Broncos defensive starters really played in the preseason.
1: Yeah,
0: but even if they like played some preseason football, it's not the same as having to shed blocks from the starting Chiefs O-line
1: when you're going 100%.
0: Yeah. And so maybe they just had like a really bad case of kind of unpreparedness, or maybe, I mean, I've seen teams that have had good defenses in the next year, kind of everyone forgets how to tackle. 2023 Eagles, they had a good defense 2022. And then the next year, you know, similar players just couldn't tackle guys. It, you know, maybe everyone just got a bit older, got a bit worse at tackling. So I don't know how this is going to project with the rest of the Broncos season, because if this defense is, and like honestly, half as bad as they were to like that last game, I do not think they're going to have a winning record.
1: Yeah, it was a really bad game for the Broncos. I mean, to your point about defenses, I think, you know, it's really hard to field a consistently excellent defense. You know, defenses often regress. And so that's why it's hard for teams that are built fully through their defense to succeed in consecutive years. And that was kind of what the Broncos were. You know, you saw them being dominant on defense, and their O-line was their other strength. The O-line did not look great again yesterday. Which you definitely saw in the amount of sacks that Bo Nix took, which is interesting because Bo Nix, one of his strengths was being one of the least sack-prone quarterbacks. But I think you're starting to see it could be sort of an O-line thing for him, you know, in terms of, like, well, he had the most talented

0: especially concerning when you don't have a quarterback that can really elevate the roster that much. I mean, look, here's the thing with
1: when
0: Bo Nix.
1: Mo Pix is out there slinging
0: it. Mo Pix, yeah, like it was a rough showing from him, and I think I've kind of it's my fault because I've kind of mischaracterized Bo Nix's flaws. He does actually have a pretty good arm, and he's demonstrated it at times, you know? It's not the fact that he's a poor athlete. It's just that he doesn't really use his athletic traits enough. You know, he's not a guy who's attempting a lot of deep passes. Or, like, comparing to Brock Purdy, actually, I think comparing the two quarterbacks I dislike, you know? At least Brock Purdy plays with a very gunslinger mentality. You know what I'm saying? Like, you gotta
2: respect. He plays confidently.
0: He plays confident. He's extending plays. He's able to play aggressive. He has a high yards per attempt. On the other hand, Bo Nix attempts, I forgot what the stat was last year, but he attempted like a higher volume of screen passes than like any other quarterback in the league.
2: He was like that in college too.
0: Yeah, exactly.
2: He's always been a kind of screen pass guy.
0: Exactly. And that's a tough way to run an offense, you know? And especially you saw that yesterday. Like he was not aggressive with the football. I mean, the stat was like, I think it was like 3 yards an attempt, not even. It was like 2 point something yards an attempt. Like, it was
2: awful.
0: You
2: saw the graphic where it was someone.
0: I don't
2: want to
0: shout out that graphic.
2: It was AI.
0: Yeah, it was AI, and it was an unfortunate company that put it out. You know, one of the slot betting companies that put it out. But, you know, at the end of the day, he's just not an aggressive quarterback. And my major concern with that is Bo Nix is old. Like, the thing is like, when you look at, compared to another guy in his draft class, Caleb Williams, right? Caleb Williams, super young out of the draft, and you see the improvement every year, you know? And you can bank on that because, hey, he's a younger prospect. There's things to develop. Bo Nix played, like, 5-6 years in college.
2: He's 26 years old. He was born in 2000.
0: How much can you really change a player at that point, you know? At what point is Bo Nix just Bo Nix, who's a fine quarterback, you know? That's not a really high ceiling, especially when other players on the roster aren't showing up. So it's really concerning for the Broncos.
2: Even, like, a worse player, like J.J. McCarthy, he was really young when they drafted him. He was 21, and he thought, like, you know, we can develop this guy. And they're still, like, a hint of that idea, you know, even though it's probably not with Minnesota. But a guy like Bo Nix is, you draft him because you need a quarterback and you think, oh, well, he's old, like he's older, so he's mature and he'll be able to run a system well and be like more of a finished product. And it doesn't look like a finished product. He looks like he's still kind of a college quarterback, you know, trying to play in the NFL. Yeah. I mean, his athleticism is like NFL level. Like when you see him run or like escape sacks, it looks good. Like it looks like, man, this guy could be an NFL player, but he just doesn't play that way.
0: Yeah, his play style is a little rough, and I think ultimately, I don't know.
2: I think he was better as a rookie. Like, when he was a rookie, he had that one game against the Browns when he was, like, shooting it down the field. Like, he was throwing deep passes, and he looked great. Maybe, and that was, like, also a good Browns defense. This is not current Browns defense. Yeah. But he looked confident. Is it the Sean Payton effect that he just is now screen man? Like, is that just like asking less of him?
0: One thing about Bo Nix that I think is interesting is that he has statistically never been impressive. Like, especially last year, he started off the last year extremely weak, and he'd have moments like basically the Broncos and Bo Nix last year were fourth quarter merchants. You know, you think about the main one that I think of is the Giants game, right, where he was like, oh man, this guy's excellent down the stretch. But it's not like he's very accurate. He completes last year 63.4% of his throws. That's not a very high number for a guy who you're looking at as like, oh, well, this is a check down guy. You know, this is a guy who will game manage. You know, you'd expect a higher number from that. He's not playing like Caleb Williams where it's like, okay, you're hitting 60% of your passes, but you're attempting like circus throws. Like, it makes sense. He turns the ball over a decent amount, 11 picks, you know, last year. The interception this game was awful. It was a really bad one. Like, I understand the players weren't open, but you can't just feed it to the defense. Mm-hmm. Like, you know, a lot of food turnovers. Sorry, my bad. We got to take away that habit. But the fumbles were bad as well. It was poor ball security overall. It was just like, what does Bo Nix do elite is my question. You know what I'm saying? Like, he doesn't play a style where he plays like as a ceiling raiser, and he doesn't really do anything elite. So what are we really doing with Bo Nix? And how is he going to elevate this roster?
2: I think obvious answer is that they drafted him because they needed a quarterback, and he's been good enough that they're riding out his rookie deal. But I don't know if he's been good enough to get a real money extension. And
0: what is the long term for Bo Nix? What is that supposed to be?
2: Do you maybe, like, if you're able to, do you sign him to a cheap deal and still build around him and see if you can get somewhere like that? But I mean, they've not really. They have obviously a great defense, and

0: that great O-line, but they've not really given him many weapons until now.
1: Yeah.
0: And they finally give him weapons, and now he stinks.
1: So. Yeah, it is worrying. And also, like, the other thing that I'd worry about that as well is, like, if I had to think of a player that I'd comp him to that's, like, further into his career, I would say Baker Mayfield. They're very similar level quarterbacks. Baker's probably a little bit better, but he's been in the league for longer, and he's had similar lows and similar highs to Bo Nix. And Baker Mayfield just secured a $55 million a year contract from the Tampa Bay Buccaneers. So, ultimately, players with this caliber are getting good contracts for them, like whether or not it's beneficial to the team. So that is something that's a bit worrying, because ultimately Bo Nix, when he was drafted highly, but, you know, to the outside sources, it was kind of seen as a stopgap after drafting Russell Wilson, complete cap rework. But yeah, it's a tough guy to commit to long term.
0: It's the quarterback market has gotten such a way where you're giving anyone $55 million, it feels like, at this point. For like whatever success, like, no matter the success you see in the field. I mean, I like D-Law, but they gave him like a...
1: D-Law balled out.
0: D-Law did ball out. But they,
1: number one MVP right now.
0: What I was saying is that they gave him a crazy contract before he was good.
1: Yeah.
0: Before he was good, they gave him a potential contract. I think the same thing with Jordan Love. Like, he's gotten a contract. Like, these guys, you know, are getting contracts kind of based off a potential of like, oh, well, maybe we're able to like win with him. And I think...
1: But like, at least they had potential. You know what I'm saying?
0: Going to say, like, you're giving guys like Baker or maybe even Bo Nix contracts when they don't have potential.
1: Yeah.
0: And also then you can't build around them. I mean, like, the past two, like, the Seahawks won a Super Bowl not paying Sam Darnold a lot, but they built around them. They paid for other players on that team. Eagles won the Super Bowl with Hurts. He was one of the first with a big quarterback extension. But also that was Howie Cat magic.
1: Yeah. It was very early in the deal, and they had like a lot of like signing bonus random stuff.
0: And honestly, now that deal looks great. I mean, he was given like $50 million, and you see guys, you know, like Baker get $55 million, and you're like, wow, I'm really happy with this Hurts
1: deal.
0: When
1: you look at those guys, at least they had like elite traits. Like, even Hurts, like, he can run the ball well.
0: He was coming off that 2022 season where he was like, he showed, like, it wasn't like he had a mediocre season and like showed flashes.
1: Literally, wait. He had a great season. Bo Nix's best season last year is the average Hurts season.
0: Yeah.
1: Like, when you think about it, like, that's insane. That's crazy. That's kind of insane.
0: And like, and he was coming off of a number two MVP season, and it's like, well, yeah, you pay. Like, I think they are getting a bit willy nilly with quarterback contracts.
1: Yeah.
0: And even like, and then it also becomes the debate of like, oh, what about like how much does playoff success matter? Like, Herbert got a big contract. No playoff wins.
1: But that's the distinction, because Bo was actually good in the playoffs last year, ultimately. Yeah. That's what's concerning. Not concerning, but it's like, that's what makes it kind of a conundrum, is he was genuinely great in the wild card game.
0: He was
1: last
0: good.
1: Year,
0: like,
1: or the divisional, whatever.
0: Because that was the only one he played, right?
1: Yeah.
0: I mean, it's not like he was playing a guy giving him the ball every down. So, you know, I'll maybe, let's not say he was great.
1: Yeah, true.
0: But, it's like Bo Nix is a conundrum. He is, I think, honestly, slightly, it's only a slightly better situation than the Falcons, than the Michael Penix situation.
1: I wouldn't go that far. At least Bo Nix is on the field. At least Bo is on the field. You know what? Yeah. You got to give it to him. Like, he has like mediocre highs. You know, like, they're good. It's like, his highs are like top 12-ish.
0: His highs are like stable quarterback.
1: Yeah, yeah. But his lows are just really low. But at least he has peaks and valleys. What is the Michael Penix experience? Is it like a, not even a plateau? It's
0: he had like one tough throw, I remember.
1: Yeah. Velocity man.
0: If I'm remembering like the three games he's played, he looked pretty good one of them, I think. But I feel like, imagine if, like, what's the strategy though with like these old quarterbacks? Imagine like if Shuck is like really good for his rookie contract, as like, because Shuck kind of is what you want out of Bo Nix. I think like he's a very refined kind of developed passer, even though he is really old.
1: Yeah,
0: but like he looks experienced, even though he's a second year guy. Imagine if he's like really good for the Saints, and then they don't like on a rookie contract.
1: That's like,
0: and
1: that's the thing with these kind of guys. And I mean, Tyler Shuck is kind of a similar level, probably a little worse than Bo. I'll be a little charitable to Bo, because at least like he can run a bit. Like, I'll give him that. Like, and he's like technically younger, but yeah, like, that's the thing. Like, it does kind of cap the ceiling of your offense a little bit, and also the future growth and contracts.
0: All right. Yeah. Do you have any overreactions after this week?
1: That's a good question. I think Okay, there are a couple teams that I would want to overreact to, and then a couple teams I would want to pump the brakes on. Let me pull it up. I think my main overreaction right now is, man, wait.
0: I can go while
1: yeah,
0: you
1: Yeah, you
0: look.
1: Should probably go first, low-key.
0: It's not a team overreaction, and I've been struggling on how to word this because the word I want to use is benched, mm-hmm. but I like know that'll never happen. But I think Justin Herbert will stink of poo all season.
1: Whoa,
0: I do not.
1: Interesting.
0: I don't like him this year. I mean, because I thought, okay, he's got Mike McDaniel, and he's playing the Cardinals week one. Mm-hmm. I don't need him to look perfect. You know, like I get new OC, new system. Like it can take some adjusting. But just the way he looked was so uninspiring that I'm kind of like, if he doesn't look good with this, you know, wunderkind of offense, like what's he going to look against like the Cardinals? What's he going to look like trying to win the AFC West or trying to like win in the playoffs against good defenses? So,
1: yeah, I think look, I'm not out on Herbert entirely, I think, but I've been out on the Chargers this season ultimately, so like I didn't really have high expectations for them. And also, I was kind of a Cardinals apologist last week, and I want to say another W take, I will say. Yeah. I was pretty proud of that. I think it's worrying for the Chargers. Thing is, like, I just don't know what's happening with their O-line, dude. Like, it is kind of a Herbert stat at some point, ultimately, yeah. with, like, setting protections and things like that. But it is worrying about Mike McDaniel as well. It's like, was Tyreek Hill really the guy who was holding it all together in Miami? And
0: was Tua holding it all together?
1: Yeah, Tua pre-concussion was the guy propping up
0: was
1: Miami.
0: Was A-Chan was doing it all?
1: No, but A-Chan stunk it up this week. Yeah. He was mid. You know,
0: well,
1: like,
0: to give A-Chan some fairness, who was out there with him? They knew they were
1: Malik,
0: running the ball.
1: Malik got some moments-ish.
0: Well, Malik can have some moments, but they know they're not passing.
1: Yeah, exactly.
0: They know it's some rough way that ball is getting run.
1: Yeah, I think my overreaction, if I had to look at one right now, because I want to go on teams where it's like I'm now lower on them than I was before. Yeah. Like the Packers, I wasn't high on them before.
0: See, I'm down on the Chargers all like
1: yeah.
0: in general, but I think at some point we got – The man there, number 10, has got to take some accountability.
1: I agree.
0: I don't care who he's dating. I don't care that he plays chess. He's got to take accountability and, like, really...
1: Music video boy.
0: He's got, like, especially Justin Herbert fans, I don't care how far or how fast he can throw a football if he cannot, like, call an audible good protections. At some point, if you're constantly getting hit in the pocket in the backfield, you got to start... like changing your playbook.
1: Yeah.
0: You can't, like, you don't have to run the ball always, but you can throw a screen or like a check. Like, there are other ways to get around bad O-line play. Quarterbacks have done it for thousands of years.
1: Thousands of years.
0: Since time immemorial.
1: Yeah,
0: since the beginning
1: of time.
0: Of
1: our universe,
0: the quarterbacks
1: class.
0: Have
1: you
0: been
1: learned
0: able.
1: It in class.
0: I learned this in history class. Yeah. Quarterbacks have been able to figure out ways of, yeah. you know, getting out of a bad O-line.
1: Yeah, I think if I had to overreact to a team, obviously, look, the Broncos and Rams are contenders, and I think I would have picked the Broncos if we hadn't already talked about them. Rams, we'll see. I'm kind of bordering on overreacting to the Rams. It's really dependent on Stafford, more on Miles, actually. But of other teams, honestly, most teams played around my expectations. I guess the team I'm out on completely at this point is probably the Detroit Lions, actually. I'm pretty out on them. I have not been a fan of... I was not a fan of the Drew Petsing. Bringing him in the building. And I just think this team just looks very uninspired. The defense is a little concerning as well. And I said it before the show, and I'll say it again, given that we have about half an hour until Thursday night football. I think the Lions are getting blown out tonight. I think especially, we didn't really talk about the Texans-Bills game, but when you watch that game, the real mismatch that was kind of shocking was how good the Bills' O-line was against a really talented mm-hmm. Texans pass rush. And the way they did that was, even though the Texans pass rush is really good, D'Amico Ryan's basically always rushes four. And so what happened was the Bills would just send chip help at them
0: yeah.
1: at the edges, especially at Daniil Hunter, which I think is interesting going later into the season, given how we discussed Will Anderson versus Daniil Hunter.
0: Mm-hmm.
1: They paid more attention to Hunter in terms of this game plan. But you look at that versus the Lions, like Hutch, I like, but I've never been that high on him, and he's had his injury problems, you know, and it's like, who's going to generate pass rush for them against a really great O-line like the Bills? And they face up against some really tough offenses and especially defenses. Like, you know, the Bears, look, I'm not, like, that's a team where I'd say pump the brakes a little bit. Like, some people are a little too high on the Bears.
0: That defense is bad.
1: Yeah, I had them winning the division, but it's because of Caleb MVP, like, agenda. Yeah. You know, it's not because the defense is going to be good. But the Vikings, dude, like, the Vikings winning with Carson Wentz and that defense still looking really nice, especially, like, just straight up, like, cooking the Packers offense late, you know? Like, that's something that I worry about a lot. Like, I just think that they could get out-coached by teams like the Vikings and the Bears, unfortunately for Dan Campbell, and I just don't think they're as talented of a roster as they've been in the past. Yeah.
0: My NFC North takes and list are so bad, are so out of whack. But the thing is, NFC North and AFC North, I can never predict. I feel like those two divisions are just so...
1: Yeah.
0: Like, just infernos. Like, everything just gets, like, thrown in there and... They're like a blender to me. Yeah,
1: especially NFC. NFC North, man, that's tough.
0: Because, like, some of those teams... All of those teams have pieces you like.
1: Mm-hmm.
0: And it's just a matter of who is going to play like they, like, should. Like, I mean, you mentioned the Packers and the Vikings. It's like... I feel like the Packers have some good components. They should, but they just did not play like they should have against Carson Wentz. Like,
1: yeah.
0: I mean, no shade to Carson Wentz, Eagles legend, Commanders legend.
1: Saw him play,
0: but you know when, like, second play of the game, first play for the Vikings, I think they threw an interception. Kyler threw an interception, and he gets out of the game. You got to, like, start, you know, pumping on the gas. You got to, like, and they did. They scored 22 early, and they just. The LaFleur let it slip away. Like, so what? It's two games in a row that he scored over 21 points and let the lead slip away. Like, at some point, like, that's a coaching issue, I think.
1: One more team that I'm willing to overreact about a little bit just because I want to be early to it now, given that I was about to be late to it last week. We're on Jets' decent watch. I just want to put that out there.
0: Jets 8-9 watch.
1: Jets 8-9 to... I don't know about wild card, though. But like seven seed? Like, seven seed, though, low-key? We're Gino, on Jets' decent watch. I want
0: decent?
1: You guys to watch for that, okay?
0: Gino decent?
1: Gino mediocre, but the O-line? Yo, the O-line is kind of moving. I know, that's how you
0: true.
1: Know we're late in the show. The Jets' O-line is low-key moving me like...
0: No, their O-line is good. They the two rookies they've drafted in, like, the past 3 years. Not Banks. Who's their other tackle? The guy from guy from Mizzou, I think.
1: I don't know. Last year, whatever.
0: Their tackles are good. Like, they have great tackles. And if, like, the interior, I think, is decent. It's not, like...
1: Membu,
0: he's tough.
1: Good.
0: He's awesome.
1: Yeah.
0: So I think their O-line, if they've been able to run the ball with Hall, and I like Braylon Allen, go Badgers.
1: Mm-hmm.
0: So, like, they got, I think, a good, like, a great running game. And if Geno is not Raiders Geno and is that 1 year of Seahawks Geno, not even Jets Geno, let's be honest.
1: Yeah.
0: If he's that 1 year of Seahawks Geno, I think they can make the seven seed. And probably lose to the Bills.
1: Yeah, like the ceiling is not very high, but I think the floor is higher than anticipated.
0: They honestly do not even need to tank because they have the Colts pick, and I think Dallas's pick.
1: Oh, that's true. Yeah.
0: So if they want Arch Manning, and the Titans have the number one pick, which they probably will.
1: The one issue, David Bailey has looked pretty bad from the preseason through the whole season. Like, that's the thing, bro. You want to draft an athletic
0: rookie. I think giving rookie defensive lineman is some time is always good. You're like 22 years old and you're lined up against a 28-year-old guy with grown man
1: with
0: strength.
1: Yeah, like
0: a guy with children and you're like, "Hey man, out muscle this guy." That's impossible. Yeah.
1: You know what? I'm going to take the Jets to upset the Packers this weekend.
0: Really?
1: I'm going to put it out. I'm going to say Lions Bills are going to blow out the Lions tonight. That's one. I almost want to lock that. But at least Bills beating the Lions, I think, is a lock. But I'm going to say Jets upset the Packers. That's what's going to be my random throw in there
0: random
1: as
0: pick.
1: My upset alert, I guess.
0: Two teams I think we should, like, calm down on for different in opposite ways. One, I think everyone should calm down on the Texans. Obviously the Bills kind of kicked him in the mouth. I think that was just a Josh Allen moment.
1: Yeah.
0: And Dalton Kincaid, he was just... I think it was a bad idea to put a corner on Kincaid.
1: Yeah.
0: Because he just got out physical, I think, every time. And, you know, Jalen is tough. even though we have dissed Jalen many a time, and I would not take that back for the world, but he is tough. He is tough.
1: And the O-line was good. Honestly, the Bills looked really, they looked pretty nice. You have to give it to them, man. Like, we'll see going later into the season, but I mean, the coaching wasn't that crazy, but the D-line had some moments. Greg Rousseau had a great game.
0: Yeah. Especially at the end that,
1: Deion Walker. Oh, yeah, man, the fumble.
0: They really, like, kicked it into gear at the end just to, obviously, that straight out of bad, like, last series. Part of that was just, like, they got to the 20 and immediately just got pressured by three guys at once.
1: DJ Moore looked good. I want to say, like, I feel bad as well because I've been victory lapping some takes, but some of the bad ones, DJ Moore, he actually looked like he contributed a lot to this offense. He looked really, really nice.
0: And the other team I want to, and I think, say also about the Texans defense, they are not a very schemed up defense. They're kind of very simple schematically, and they just have guys, they have great players. I think if they run into trouble and they're able to just scheme up kind of anything, if they disguise any coverage, I think it'll really, and I think they'll have to. I think they will have to start disguising their coverages because you cannot be complacent in the NFL. You got to adapt to what other teams are doing. And I think other teams will be able to adapt in some ways to the Texans defense. But if they're able to get some good disguises, vary up coverages, I think there'll be an extra dimension of that defense.
1: Yeah.
0: Another team we need to calm down on, Giants. I'm not bought in yet.
1: I'll be honest, I didn't really see the game entirely, but
0: you were at a Young Thug concert.
1: I was at a Young Thug concert. Yeah. It was a rough Sunday night, I guess.
0: We are no longer Nav fans.
1: Nav, we can't. I'm sorry. We're severing ties.
0: Yeah, I don't know. If a guy named Azan is severing ties from Nav, that's getting
1: how
0: bad.
1: Know, recession indicator. It's not looking good for us, Brendan, if you're listening.
0: Yeah. But Giants, I think this is a case of Cowboys defense being bad. I mean, they were able to. There was one touchdown drive where the last three plays were all Dart just swung it out to the flat to Devin Singletary. For 10-yard games each. And honestly, one of the more impressive things I've seen from Dart, just to be able to realize, oh yeah, they're not covering this guy, let's do it and not... Because I think last year Dart would either try to run the ball in one of those plays and get his helmet taken off, or he would have thrown the most bozo pick of all time. But just being able to take what the defense has given you, I think, is a sign of maturity. But still, I mean, I just don't love their roster. I think they're better, and I think they are they're also on my Jets 8-9 watch. I think New York is going to be a very mediocre football town which is a big improvement.
1: This is huge.
0: And I think next year, with an extra year to kind of a seasoning, I think they can be a lot better. But I think this is a case of bad Cowboys defense, and also Dak not having having a stinker. He did not play well. He threw one tremendously awful pick. He was he was running out of the pocket trying to throw it away and just threw it. It was he didn't throw it to a defender, but he just kind of tried to throw it away, but it did not leave the field. And so who got it? It was Jaden Phillips, not Jaden Phillips. It was some.
1: Oh yeah, it was going out of bounds. I did see this.
0: It was some washed guy was able to pick. Just a lame duck of a throw. And that led to the Giants offense scoring. And I think overall didn't play well. If he plays like that, I do not think the Cowboys are maybe not going to get 5 wins.
1: Yeah, I mean, we'll see. I'm kind of pumped the brakes on the Cowboys being bad now. Because it's a division opponent. It happens, whatever.
0: But the thing is, I think, and I don't want to put too much pressure, Dak is in a tough spot because the defense is bad, but you just cannot give up bad interceptions. Especially it was one of those close to this half ending, if you played a bit more conservatively, got a first down, you could have run some more clock, but he just can't be giving up interceptions like that. And I don't mind if it's if he was just trying to hit a guy in space and overthrow, you know what I mean? A good, an understandable interception. Those happens. If he was a Brock Purdy interception, it would have been fine. But just the way he was trying to just could not get the ball out of bounds.
1: Yeah.
0: Real stinker. Real stinky.
1: If there's a team I'm trying to pump the brakes on, I think ultimately the one that I've been seeing get discussed a lot that I think we need to take a little bit of a step back on are the Bears. I mean, I alluded to this before, but ultimately, just given the roster, especially the defense, like, this defense just cannot get pressure. And Bryce Young, to his credit, had a really great game, but also ultimately, like, the Panthers' defense is extremely injured. I still expect the offense to be really great. And I've been saying, like, I think Caleb will have an MVP year. Like, I think it's... What's it called? Like, I think especially another year in the Ben Johnson offense, and his scrambling is so deadly. Like, oh my God. Like, he's had the two fastest ball carrier speeds of week one. Like, it's kind of insane. But yeah, the defense is a really limiting factor. And especially, like, they were decent last year because of turnovers on defense. And like, the reason is a lot of people are low on the Bears because they think, you know, turnover variance is going to make them bad. I see it as, like, which maybe it's not the best way of looking at it, is, like, I think the offensive improvement will balance it out to where they're still good, but they're winning in, like, very much shootouts. I expect their games to basically look like this Panthers game, like, every week, you know, which is an exhausting brand of football, and I think in the playoffs, obviously not going to work out. But for the regular season, I think it could lead to some fun games. I think they're going to be a fan-favorite team this year rather than, like, a great team.
0: Yeah, I will say, I think Caleb Williams, what you're saying about MVP, he looks a lot more accurate, just like able to, you know, take a check down or not. Like, he's not being as, I don't want to say not as gunslinger, because he's still slinging it, but he is deciding to do so, like, the easy things easy instead of the easy things difficult like he has in past years. And I think if he does that, for one, the completion percentage will look a lot better, but also I think it'll just give that offense in a lot more, like, comfortable. There'll be a lot more comfortable in the offense, if you know what I mean. And yeah, I mean, I think he obviously played great, even though PFF does not agree. Have you seen that?
1: Really? What was his grade? I didn't know.
0: It was like 21st out of 20 out of, like,
1: really?
0: Something. Yeah. It's some PFF thing where they're like, well, actually, given the scheme right here, it's like, no,
1: that's
0: watch
1: not
0: the
1: very
0: game.
1: PFF. Usually you'd see that for, like, a Bo Nix game. Or, like, check out how Bryce Young did. Yeah, that was fake, actually. Like, Bryce Young played well, though. You know, good for him. It was, like, he had one interception, but he was, like, literally, like, going into halftime. Like, who caps? Who cares?
0: Yeah. Sometimes you just gotta
1: chuck it.
0: Yeah, you miss 100% of the shots you don't take. I was gonna say something else, and I'm kind of forgetting it, which is annoying. Oh, yeah, I was going to say, Jets, unfortunately, still do not have a pick. It's still been over.
1: Oh, yeah, I forgot.
0: Did not get
1: a
0: pick.
1: Over a season.
0: Over a season. Which, I'm kind of, I cannot tell with Cam Ward. I don't know if we have time to really discuss it.
1: We have 20 seconds, but I'm bordering on, I'm going to give him halfway through this season.
0: Yeah.
1: Halfway through the season, you need to be showing more flashes halfway through the season, and if you're not okay by the end of the season.
0: I will say, new scheme and all that, he no longer has Brian Callahan, which I thought, honestly, I thought maybe naively it would immediately make him competent, just because that's who Brian Callahan is, but I'll give him some time. But yeah, it's, I'm sorry, Brandon.
1: Yeah, sorry. Yeah, it's a rough start. It's a rough week one. Yeah.
0: Well, this has been the Cheap Seats, streamed live on 89.1 FM and WNYU.org. I've been James, joined
1: by Zahn.
0: Thank you for listening. We'll see you next week. Up next is Motormouth.
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I am your host, Emilia. I'm all alone today, so lonely. No, okay. But what you were just listening to was the Cheap Seats, breaking down the latest in the NFL, and I am now here with the latest in motorsports. Well, MotoGP and F1. It's the big thing, but we do branch out when big things happen. So, what has happened in the past week? We had the inaugural Madrid Grand Prix, which went about as well as expected. Honestly, no, I will say, okay, I will give them credit